0: 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But while technology gets smarter, so do identity thieves. The scams and hacks that made me start recommending ID theft protection years ago have only gotten worse and more frequent. My advice is to spend a few bucks to avoid this whole nightmare. The only plan I have ever recommended is through Xander Insurance. 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They've got all the tools you need, even home title monitoring, and most importantly, real help from U.S.-based recovery agents who take over the work if you become a victim.
1: 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Join us on the Greg and Dan Show Wednesday this week. We go 5:30 to 9. We'll see you there somewhere in that window. We'll keep an eye on the news of the day, what it means, why it matters, and so on. We'll also talk about veteran services in Tazewell County. They have a new head man down there. We'll meet C.J. Pulcher at 7:40. Also, we'll talk Osher Lifelong Learning. That's the Ali people at Bradley. Wonderful people, wonderful program. And what's up with Neighborhood House? Marcella Somerville coming in at 8:40. See you then.
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3: Fox News, I'm John Saucier. The U.S. military striking Iran for an 11th consecutive night as U.S. Central Command says they're hitting military targets trying to degrade Iran's ability to threaten commercial shipping in the Strait of Hormuz. At a Senate appropriations hearing, Michigan Democratic Senator Gary Peters pressing War Secretary Pete Hegseth over his leadership in the Iran war, a conflict the administration has claimed the U.S. won but continues in its fifth month.
4: You don't have a strategy. You don't have a long-term plan to actually win this war. Win the war. The men and women are going to be able to do it, but they need to have leadership. When will you show leadership? When will you show leadership?
5: Why don't you show some leadership and stand up for your fellow Democrats who won't fund the troops, who stand and play partisan politics while you don't give us the money?
3: Secretary Hegseth is trying to sell President Trump's $88 billion supplemental funding request, a large chunk of which would be used to help the U.S. military in Iran. 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
6: WMBD Radio Local News, I'm TJ Carson. More time is needed before a dispute between the city of Peoria and the owners of Riverview Plaza will be settled. In a statement released today by the city, a 60-day continuance was granted by the circuit court regarding a settlement agreement made in 2024. The plaza's owners, MJ Illinois LLC, filed a notice to appeal to the 4th District Appellate Court in Springfield. This comes as the city has filed separate legal action under the unsafe property provisions of the Illinois Municipal Code to establish a receivership to improve the property. Morton Industries is expanding to East Peoria. Vice President of Operations Troy Dice tells 25 News the new location will be dedicated to tubular fabrication for its new customer base, artificial intelligence, and data centers.
7: The market that we're getting into right now is really based around all of the cooling of the chip inside the data center.
6: The addition is expected to add between 50 and 100 jobs to the new facility. The campaign of Illinois Republican gubernatorial candidate Darren Bailey is pushing for stalled legislation regarding non-governmental organizations. In an interview with Capital News Illinois, Bailey's running mate, Aaron Del Mar, says the campaign is behind House Bill 5613, which has been stalled since February. It would subject NGOs that receive $10,000 or 20% of their total funding from the state, subject to the Illinois Freedom of Information Act and the Open Meetings Act. The bill is similar to efforts to a proposal from Bailey in January for an Illinois Department of Government efficiency. More news in 30 minutes or as it breaks, and always at WMBDRadio.com.
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10: The 25 News First Alert forecast calls for the long-awaited return of some cooler and more comfortable weather. Overnight lows will be near 60 tomorrow morning with highs only in the mid-70s tomorrow afternoon. We'll stay in the upper 70s for the rest of the week with a slim chance of a shower returning Friday. However, things warm up for the weekend, mid-80s Saturday, and we'll be back in the low 90s by Sunday afternoon. From 25 News, I'm First Alert Chief Meteorologist Brian Walter for WMBD Radio.
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17: 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Caleb is in Little Rock, Arkansas. Hi, Caleb. What's going on?
18: Hello there, ma'am. I'm on step two of the baby steps, you know, the debt snowball, and I'm actually treating it more of an avalanche. My smallest debt is also my highest interest rate. So, but anyways, all I have is $50,000 in student loan debt, right?
17: Okay.
18: And it's the highest interest rate on it is 5%. It's several different loans, but the highest one is 5.02%. And I'm likely going to have some changes with my housing situation soon. I've been staying with my grandmother, taking care of her for the past 3 years, and there's a good chance that she may have to move to a place with higher amounts of care, or, you know, God forbid, should anything happen to her, I will need to find a new place to live. At the same time, my vehicle has also started trying to go out on me. My question is this. The $1,000 that I saved up for the emergency fund, I do not think it will remotely cover a vehicle repair, replacement, or, you know, temporary housing while I find something long term.
17: Right.
18: Should I postpone baby step two until I get, you know, maybe at least 2 or 3 months worth of income saved up, and that way I won't have, I won't be up against a wall should one of those two eventualities take place.
17: Yeah, I hear two things here. I do hear a bit of a storm mode, which is kind of what we would call a situation in life that things are changing, whether it's a job loss, it's a move that's coming up. A lot of times when people are pregnant and having babies, or if there's a diagnosis, all of those things kind of cause us to put things on pause while we stack up the cash that we need to endure that next season. There's a couple of things I hear, though. When it comes to car repairs, and I want to say this to you, Caleb, but I want to say this to the broader audience that's listening. Emergencies are considered things that are unexpected, things that are completely necessary, and things that are needed, like, within a specific time. When it comes to cars, regular maintenance, or when we know we drive an older vehicle, those are things that we want to be putting aside money monthly, like a sinking fund. We just know there's a maintenance line item on our budget. And that way, when something happens, it's not like, oh my gosh, it's an emergency. So that's just a little tidbit there. But let's talk about the temporary housing situation. How much time do you think you have left with your grandma in her residence?
18: Most likely, probably 6 to 8 months, I would say at least. Granted, she's 93, so that could change any time. But, you know, Lord, hopefully it'll be a good at least 6 months.
17: And what happens to her residence if she were to, God forbid, if she were to pass away, or if she were to go into like an assisted living, what's the plan for that home?
18: It will most likely be sold by my father and my aunts.
17: Got it. Okay. Alrighty then. And are you living in that area strictly for her, or is your job there? Tell us more about that.
18: No, ma'am. I work at a state park. I'm actually not in Little Rock. I'm about 120 miles south of there. That's just the only place anyone would know. I'm in the middle of nowhere. My job with Arkansas State Parks, I've worked with them for 12 years, and realistically, one step above my current position, it comes with housing, about a 20% pay boost, and, you know.
17: How do we get that?
18: I'd expect it. Well, you have to be picked for, at the very least, one of the trainee programs, which is one of the reasons that I'm, you know, looking a little harder at the future now, because I was turned down for my sixth time yesterday.
17: Oh, man, I'm sorry. Do you know why you were turned down? Did they tell you?
18: So for the first one, they said my qualifications, you know, they were excellent, but I lacked a more managerial experience. So I worked, my current job is, you know, I'm a facility manager and I have employees underneath me. So I worked that for another year. The next time they said, yes, your management experience is good now. You need more maintenance experience. And so then I got my supervisor to agree to let me work 2 days a week with maintenance.
17: Okay.
18: Got all that. And the next time they said, well, you need even more maintenance experience. So I did that for another 6 months. And then this time they wouldn't even give me a reason.
11: Wow.
17: Oh, I'm sorry.
11: Well, what would it cost to rent around you? Let's say that wasn't an option and you got to get out of grandma's. What would it cost to rent somewhere, whether it's on your own or with a roommate?
18: Realistically, the town that I'm in, there's only the only place, and I know this sounds strange, it's a town of about 800 people, and that's including the dogs and cats. The only place to rent, there's low-income housing, which for my $43,000 a year income would hit me about $800 a month. And that's just down the tubes. You know, it's no movement forward in life.
17: No, that's not
18: almost
17: true.
18: My whole...
17: No. Let's talk there, because I'm glad that you said that, because I want to challenge that belief. Renting is not down the tubes. Renting is a fabulous option that prepares you for being able to buy. It's a preparation deal. It's not down the tubes, because the truth is, the opposite is, oh, I'll just buy a house and I won't have enough money for repairs and I won't have enough money if property taxes go up next year and I'll be house poor.
11: And most of my payments goes to interest.
17: Trust me, and this is coming from Caleb. My husband and I rented for 10 years while we saved up and paid off debt and saved up a down payment. And I don't regret it one bit. I'm 42 years old now. I don't look back and go, oh my gosh, I can't believe I rented for 10 years. I go, thank God I rented for 10 years. So I just want to let that kind of put that in your back pocket and think about that later. But

0: 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If you're getting close to Medicare age, let me tell you what I'm seeing and hearing. A lot of you feel overwhelmed. All those parts, all those plans. Medicare feels like a maze. That's why I want you to know about Chapter. They help you make sense of it all, because you're not crazy for feeling this way. People dread the decision or put it off because it just feels too complicated. Todd in Florida said he was scared to even start, but Chapter walked him through it step by step and found a Medicare plan that actually fit his life and saved him $600 a year. 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
3: An 11th day of strikes. I'm Lisa Lacera, Fox News. U.S. Central Command says tonight's strikes against Iran are complete as it looks to end Iran's hold on the Strait of Hormuz as a threat has arisen of a second front in the conflict.
4: The Houthis. They are a terrorist group seen by the U.S. in Yemen. They are now threatening to blockade all of Saudi shipping in the region. Saudi Arabia has already shifted a lot of its exports from the Strait of Hormuz to the Red Sea. Now it's facing a new threat there. This could potentially affect about 3% of the world's oil.
3: Fox's Steve Harrigan in Tel Aviv. The military has confirmed that a third service member is believed to be dead in last Friday's attack on a base in Jordan, identifying the soldier as Sergeant Angel Romperson of Queens, New York. Meanwhile, senators on the Appropriations Committee pressed leaders of the Department of War on two of the biggest questions surrounding the conflict with Iran.
5: Democrat Jack Reed focused on the Strait of Hormuz and whether the Pentagon planned for blocked shipping traffic.
6: One of their obvious assumptions was that the Strait of Hormuz could be closed. Were you unaware of that?
5: Secretary Hegseth said they were ready for Iran's defiance.
7: Shooting at commercial shipping, that would be an ongoing and contested part of the battle.
5: Republican Senator John Kennedy noted that many colleagues want this war to end, asking,
8: what would be the consequences of that?
5: Joint Chiefs of Staff Chair General Dan Kane answered,
9: I assess that Iran will continue to be a challenge.
5: The war has lasted, with some pauses, nearly 5 months.
3: Fox's Grinnell Scott. Ukraine's President Volodymyr Zelensky has fired the commander-in-chief of the armed forces and named his replacement following days of mass protests at Kyiv and other cities across Ukraine demanding his removal. 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
10: WMBD Radio Local News, I'm TJ Carson. The city of Peoria is asking a judge to take away management duties from the owner of Riverview Plaza. In a 9-page lawsuit filed today, the city says it has run out of legal options to address repairs for a building that it deems unsafe and dangerous. The building has been shut down since February of 2024 after a pipe burst damaged the fire and sprinkler systems. In its lawsuit, the city is asking for a receiver to help oversee the operations and needed repairs of the building. The receiver would manage any money that involves the building, such as rents and profits, and apply it towards repairs. A 5-year-old boy is recovering after being hit by a car while riding his electric bike. Peoria Police says the crash happened just after 7:15 p.m. Monday on North Great Oak Drive. Police allege the driver drove off and did not help the child. The 5-year-old's injuries were not life-threatening. He was treated at a hospital. A 16-year-old male driver was tracked down police and cited for leaving the scene of a crash and failing to report it, then turned over to his parents. Peoria area parents in need received a helping hand to get their kids back to school today. State Representative Jahan Gordon Booth and State Senator Dave Kaler co-hosted the One Peoria event at Glen Oak Park. Families were able to get free school supplies and backpacks for their kids, as well as health physicals and learning about after-school programs. Kaler says it's about showing the kids in the community that they're important and supported.
11: You represent the next generation of leadership in this community, and we want to take care of you.
10: The school year for Peoria Public Schools starts August 5th. 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
14: The 25 News First Alert forecast calls for the long-awaited return of some cooler and more comfortable weather. Overnight lows will be near 60 tomorrow morning, with highs only in the mid-70s tomorrow afternoon. We'll stay in the upper 70s for the rest of the week, with a slim chance of a shower returning Friday. However, things warm up for the weekend, mid-80s Saturday, and we'll be back in the low 90s by Sunday afternoon. From 25 News, I'm First Alert Chief Meteorologist Brian Walter for WMBD Radio.
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1: 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We go 5:30 to 9. We'll see you there somewhere in that window. We'll keep an eye on the news of the day, what it means, why it matters, and so on. We'll also talk about veteran services in Tazewell County. They have a new head man down there. We'll meet C.J. Pulcher at 7:40. Also, we'll talk Osher Lifelong Learning. That's the Ali people at Bradley. Wonderful people, wonderful program. And what's up with Neighborhood House? Marcella Somerville coming in at 8:40. See you then.
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3: Fox News, I'm Tom Graham. The U.S. military completing an 11th night of strikes against Iran as the Pentagon releases the name of a U.S. soldier that died while in Iraq. Fox's Jennifer Griffin.
4: Sergeant Michael Swinton of Fort Bragg, North Carolina, killed in northern Iraq during a controlled detonation of an unexploded, downed Iranian one-way attack drone.
3: Three other U.S. troops were also recently killed during an Iranian attack in Jordan. Heavy rains are expected from Texas to the Florida Panhandle.
5: Tropical storm Bertha is expected to remain a tropical storm as it moves through coastal southeastern Louisiana by Wednesday. Bertha will bring some impacts to southeastern Louisiana as well as Mississippi. Minor to moderate storm surge flooding, especially east of the Mississippi River. Strong gusty winds potentially leading to some isolated power outages.
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6: WMBD Radio Local News, I'm TJ Carson. More time is needed before a dispute between the city of Peoria and the owners of Riverview Plaza will be settled. In a statement released today by the city, a 60-day continuance was granted by the circuit court regarding a settlement agreement made in 2024. The plaza's owners, MJ Illinois LLC, filed a notice to appeal to the 4th District Appellate Court in Springfield. This comes as the city has filed separate legal action under the unsafe property provisions of the Illinois Municipal Code to establish a receivership to improve the property. Morton Industries is expanding to East Peoria. Vice President of Operations Troy Dice tells 25 News the new location will be dedicated to tubular fabrication for its new customer base, artificial intelligence, and data centers.
7: The market that we're getting into right now is really based around all of the cooling of the chip inside the data center.
6: The addition is expected to add between 50 and 100 jobs to the new facility. The campaign of Illinois Republican gubernatorial candidate Darren Bailey is pushing for stalled legislation regarding non-governmental organizations. In an interview with Capital News Illinois, Bailey's running mate, Aaron Del Mar, says the campaign is behind House Bill 5613, which has been stalled since February. It would subject NGOs that receive $10,000 or 20% of their total funding from the state, subject to the Illinois Freedom of Information Act and the Open Meetings Act. The bill is similar to efforts to a proposal from Bailey in January for an Illinois Department of Government efficiency. More news in 30 minutes or as it breaks, and always at WMBDRadio.com.
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9: The 25 News First Alert forecast calls for the long-awaited return of some cooler and more comfortable weather. Overnight lows will be near 60 tomorrow morning, with highs only in the mid-70s tomorrow afternoon. We'll stay in the upper 70s for the rest of the week, with a slim chance of a shower returning Friday. However, things warm up for the weekend, mid-80s Saturday, and we'll be back in the low 90s by Sunday afternoon. From 25 News, I'm First Alert Chief Meteorologist Brian Walter for WMBD Radio.
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15: George, you had a really interesting weekend.
16: Yeah, you know, I'm a hustler, Jade, so I didn't get any breaks this weekend. Me and the whole YouTube team from my YouTube channel, we went to the World Cup. Not
15: Whoa.
16: Into the World Cup, but outside the stadium.
15: Oh, okay.
16: Because inquiring minds want to know, how much did people spend on this thing?
15: I'm very curious.
16: So we filmed it, and God bless our team. They stayed up to like 3 a.m. to get this video out by yesterday morning. So I want you to watch a clip from this. We'll drop the link to the whole episode. It's about 16 minutes worth the watch in the show notes and description of this episode. So click down there to watch the full thing. Here's a taste, Jade.
15: Okay.
16: See what you think.
17: How much did you guys spend on your World Cup finals ticket?
18: Combined, we spent 30, bro.
17: Okay, so is that 15 apiece?
18: 15 apiece.
19: I'm going to file for bankruptcy after this.
18: I'm calling my credit card and I'm saying this was never me.
17: So you put it on a single credit card?
18: Yeah.
17: So yeah. Who's paying who?
18: I have to pay him. Yeah.
17: What's the interest rate on this credit card?
18: I don't even want to think about it.
17: What's your credit limit on this thing?
18: It's already maxed. After this, it's maxed.
17: Call you and be like, hey, man, you know, you can't do this.
18: They let me through. They let me through. I got
17: happy to collect 25% on 30 grand.
18: Exactly.
17: Wow. Okay. How much do you have in, like, checking right now?
18: Checking? I'm net negative, brother.
17: Shut up.
18: I've got no investments. I've got no savings. I've sacrificed everything for my life to be here today.
20: You know how much I sacrifice?
16: There you go.
15: Oh,
16: that was just the scratching the surface of what I experienced.
15: I'm shook upside down. I don't even have a. When he said 30, I was like 30,000.
16: Yeah, there's a couple of zeros after that.
15: And then the fact that his dog owes him 15,000 on 29.9%. This is gonna go bad very quickly. Is all I'm saying.
16: Like I had secondhand stress just talking to these people. And here's the crazy part: there was only two camps. Guys like that who put it all on the credit card, super broke. And then there was the families who, let's just say, they had outrageous generosity.
15: Okay.
16: Either like a family member, grandpa covered the whole trip for all five of us from Spain.
15: Oh, wow.
16: And it was $80,000.
15: Uh-huh.
16: So, you know, a lot of these people were entrepreneurs. You know, their family has a company and
15: okay.
16: They were able to afford this.
15: Great.
16: Great.
15: Love that for them.
16: All in cash, absolutely.
15: But
16: and
15: those
16: then
15: two?
16: You have the spectrum. But it still shocks me. Regardless of how you paid, people paid anywhere, this is just from me talking to people, anywhere from $4,000 to $15,000 per ticket. And that's without flights, lodging, all of that.
15: Okay, but school me, because I don't follow World Cup. Was that just, do you see one soccer match with that money? Or how many soccer matches do you get to see?
16: So that guy specifically was a single ticket. A lot of people did say, hey, I've been to 5 games so far. It was about $4,000 per ticket. So I'm 20 grand all in.
15: Okay.
16: Just on tickets.
15: But that guy was $30,000 for one single game.
16: Him and his buddy.
15: Which means he was closer down.
16: Yeah. Well, he must have paid a lot of money in last minute kind of
15: oh,
16: thing.
15: Oh, my word. But, I hope his team won.
16: They didn't.
15: Oh.
16: Yeah. That was the funniest part. I met a lot of Argentina fans, and the whole time I was like, all right, let's hope they win. Little did we know what would happen in this
15: game.
16: Gosh,
15: the next morning he probably woke up feeling like, quack.
16: Yeah. Like, can you imagine spending 15 grand to see zero teams score in the first 106 minutes?
15: I would never.
16: I'm sure it was still a great. And here's the thing. They always said, well, I'm going to be telling my grandkids about this. I'm like, you're assuming your grandkids are going to care. You're going to do this all for the grandkids? Don't put that on them.
15: So, I got to know, is there comments? Like, what are people saying about this?
16: This is the top comment on the YouTube video. The winners of the World Cup are Spain, Visa, MasterCard, and American Express. And someone added, and FIFA, $9 billion this year.
15: Oh, gosh.
16: Yeah, they're the real winners here.
15: Wow.
16: Just extorting money from people for this once-in-a-lifetime experience.
15: I love a lifetime, once-in-a-lifetime experience. I love if you can afford it. I love if you've saved up over time and budgeted for it. Then I'm not mad. Then I think it's like, yeah, good for you.
16: Yeah. But otherwise, just watch it at home, guys. Go to the watch party and you'll have a good time, which a lot of people did. I met a lot of people who said, no, I'm not going into the game. It's not like that. I just wanted to be around it. And I was like, I understand that. You want to be around the energy.
15: I hope you gave them. I hope you gave those two guys every dollar so that they could at least maybe next time this comes around, do it with a little bit more wisdom.
16: Yeah. Well, the problem is we met a lot of international people, and every dollar is a U.S. budgeting
15: point.
16: App. So the ones that were U.S., I could hook them up. The other ones, I said, good luck, God bless, and watch more Ramsey Show.
15: Okay, well.
16: So check out the whole episode. We'll drop a link in the show notes. That was just one of the many people I talked to, and they were very entertaining. As much as it was chaotic, it was a lot of really fun, interesting people that we got to talk to. So a very fruitful time in New York. We did some other ones, asked people the cost of living in New York. How much are you paying for rent? That was a fun one.
15: I would like that.
16: International people, how much they have in debt? How do you view debt? How do you view America's debt?
15: What do they... I'm like, what did they say?
16: Subscribe to the George Camel YouTube channel. And again, we'll drop a link to the World Cup episode if you want to see how much people spent on tickets. But goodness gracious, it made me even more fiscally responsible.
15: Yeah. And you already are.
16: Thank you.
15: I almost want to know how much was your ticket.
16: Well, we didn't pay. What, for the flights?
15: I guess you didn't. Wait a second.
16: We didn't go into the
15: you
16: game.
15: You didn't go into a game?
16: No.
15: George.
16: This is my life, Jade. I was just in the worst parts of it, in the Vuvuzela zone. And people, you know, hawking flags.
15: Yeah.
16: All to then go home.
15: Oh, wow. Okay.
16: But it was fun. It was worth it for your entertainment, folks.
15: There
16: so
15: you go.
16: Go
15: it was
16: check
15: all
16: it out.
15: A sacrifice.
16: Yep.
15: Well, I mentioned earlier, and now I'm going to do my seamless transition into every dollar.
16: Smooth.
15: That it's very smooth. Yeah. I want you guys to have a good time. Do those once-in-a-lifetime events. Listen, I went to see Beyonce, and I spent more than I've ever spent on a concert ticket.
16: Did you go, like, sinking fund? Like, all right, I'm going to put away $500 a month to have $6,000 in a year?
15: Yeah. I knew it was coming, and so when it was time, I was ready.
16: Well, this makes Beyonce look cheap. I mean...
15: Yes, it does.
16: This makes Taylor Swift tickets look like a bargain.
15: Uh-huh. Yeah, you're going to be in a sinking fund for a really long time in order to do that, but I'm telling you, people love every dollar. It allows them to do the things that not just they need to do, but the things that they want to do, and they can have a plan for their money. You can find that on the Every Dollar Budget app on the App Store for free, or you can find it on Google Play. All right, we've got Sam, who's in Minneapolis, Minnesota, on the line. What's up, Sam?
19: Hey, guys. I'm fanboying so hard right now. I love the Ramsey Show. I love you guys. Thank you for what you do.
16: Thank you.
15: We're glad you're here.
19: Okay, so I'm on baby step two. I am currently not investing in my kids' college accounts. I opened them up 9 years ago when my son was born. I have four children, ages 9, 6, 4, and 1. And there's about $20,000 spread out across the four of them. My mom is currently investing in it like $25 a month per kid and $100 on their birthday.
15: Good.
19: And my wife brought up rolling it over or moving it into like an IRA or like a Roth IRA account for my kids. Mm-hmm. And it was kind of like, I didn't know if that was a good idea or not. Neither my wife or I went to college. We're not really big believers in it, I guess, if that's blasphemous or not. But
15: is she talking about now or later if they don't use the money?
19: She was talking about it now.

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14: This is the Dana Show. My name is Craig Collins, filling in. Thrilled to be with you. I saw a Newswire headline that I immediately yelled, "Not in my America," to when I saw it. I'll tell you what it is and see if you have the same reaction. The headline says, "Most Americans are willing to swap out meat for beans." And again, my first reaction was, "Not in my America. We're not going to do that." If you dive a little deeper into the dumb headline, you find out that Americans said they would do this once a week. Not more, swap their meat for, say, beans specifically, and only if it was healthier or if it helped reduce grocery costs or something else. Again, not in my house. I need meat to be a part of our dinner options. I don't like it when we don't have that. I feel like I'm trying to be overly healthy, but I just think it's kind of funny that so many people here are like, yeah, you know what, whatever I need to do, because you're not going to be as happy. One thing does not, in fact, replace the other. Every time I've ever been given the Impossible Burger or any version of anything like it, you immediately know that it's a sadder version of the thing you actually want. And you immediately really want someone to go ahead and make you a real burger so you can enjoy it like a true American. Another story I saw that I thought was weird, and we have very little time to discuss it, which is probably perfect for this topic, is a toy company that is announcing a new product that they're going to be selling for kids. It is a pregnant doll, and inside of the doll is an actual little baby doll that's wrapped in slime and a little sack. So you twist open the stomach of the pregnant doll, and you pull out the little slime-filled sack, and you pop out a baby. And then you have a baby and a regular adult doll together. I have two weird reactions to this story, and you probably have a bunch of maybe somewhat normal ones. The first one is that I'd probably never buy this for any child, unless they, like, begged for it, I guess, and, like, for some reason, because I don't have kids, I was told that, like, it'd be okay for Uncle Craig to purchase this. It's just weird. It's a weird thing for a kid to want to play with. But then when I thought about it more, I kind of like an aspect of this, because I'm of the opinion that pregnant women have babies inside them, and not just things that are not, in fact, babies. And, of course, that goes to the abortion argument and discussion, and the freedom of choice versus the freedom of life of the baby. And so I kind of liked the idea that little kids would be playing with something that at some point you acknowledge what's actually going on there. So it was a little bit of yes, a little bit of no from me, and the odds of this toy or the reality of it or the value of it. I still probably assume that, like, a book, a children's book, would be a better way for them to learn than this way. But I don't know. I mean, in all honesty, if it helps people come to the realization of what I think is going on and how you go about it, then maybe this isn't so bad. But it definitely went viral. I think it's actually only available for purchase right now in the UK. It's unclear if it'll ever be something that comes to the United States. And my other favorite part, and probably for any a woman that's ever been pregnant, they would enjoy this the most. Once you pop out the baby, you flip the stomach around, very skinny doll again. So dropping the baby weight seemed to be easy for the doll. Quick break, a lot more. Craig Collins filling in.
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20: Day 11 of strikes. I'm Lisa Lacerra, Fox News. Central Command says this latest round lasted for about an hour as the U.S. continues to work to end Iran's stranglehold on the Strait of Hormuz. This as President Trump issues a warning to Iran.
21: Instead of diplomacy, both sides warning that this war could get out of hand, could escalate further. In the White House today, President Trump saying the U.S. has been nice so far, but there have been much more severe options on the table that could happen.
22: If we left today, it would take them decades to rebuild. And I don't believe they could ever rebuild. And honestly, they haven't seen anything yet.
21: Iran's foreign ministry also making a somewhat veiled threat. The spokesperson saying, when asked about the possibility of a U.S. invasion of Iran, saying there are many in Iran who are counting down the moments until that happens, basically saying, bring it on.
20: Fox's Steve Harrigan in Tel Aviv. The U.S. military has confirmed a third service member is believed to be dead in last Friday's attack by Iran in Jordan, identifying her as Sergeant Angel Rompersad of Queens, New York. The number of dead in the Iran conflict is now 18. A heated exchange on Capitol Hill as War Secretary Pete Hegseth is confronted by Michigan Democratic Senator Gary Peters over the strategy for the Iran conflict.
23: You don't have a strategy. You don't have a long-term plan to actually win this war. Win the war.
0: The men and women are going to be able to do it, but they need to have leadership. When will you show leadership?
5: Why don't you show some leadership and stand up to your fellow Democrats who won't fund the troops, who stand and play partisan politics while you don't give us the money?
20: Hegseth was on the Hill asking for an additional $88 billion in funding from Congress, much of which would be used for the Iran conflict. The House has passed a stopgap measure that would fund federal agencies through the midterm elections. It next heads to the Senate. 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
18: WMBD Radio Local News, I'm TJ Carson. The city of Peoria is asking a judge to take away management duties from the owner of Riverview Plaza. In a 9-page lawsuit filed today, the city says it has run out of legal options to address repairs for a building that it deems unsafe and dangerous. The building has been shut down since February of 2024 after a pipe burst damaged the fire and sprinkler systems. In its lawsuit, the city is asking for a receiver to help oversee the operations and needed repairs of the building. The receiver would manage any money that involves the building, such as rents and profits, and apply it towards repairs. A 5-year-old boy is recovering after being hit by a car while riding his electric bike. Peoria Police says the crash happened just after 7:15 p.m. Monday on North Great Oak Drive. Police allege the driver drove off and did not help the child. The 5-year-old's injuries were not life-threatening. He was treated at a hospital. A 16-year-old male driver was tracked down police and cited for leaving the scene of a crash and failing to report it, then turned over to his parents. Peoria area parents in need received a helping hand to get their kids back to school today. State Representative Jahan Gordon Booth and State Senator Dave Kaler co-hosted the One Peoria event at Glen Oak Park. Families were able to get free school supplies and backpacks for their kids, as well as health physicals and learning about after-school programs. Kaler says it's about showing the kids in the community that they're important and supported.
23: You represent the next generation of leadership in this community, and we want to take care of you.
18: The school year for Peoria Public Schools starts August 5th. More news in 30 minutes or as it breaks, and always at WMBDRadio.com.
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25: The 25 News First Alert forecast calls for the long-awaited return of some cooler and more comfortable weather. Overnight lows will be near 60 tomorrow morning with highs only in the mid-70s tomorrow afternoon. We'll stay in the upper 70s for the rest of the week with a slim chance of a shower returning Friday. However, things warm up for the weekend, mid-80s Saturday, and we'll be back in the low 90s by Sunday afternoon. From 25 News, I'm First Alert Chief Meteorologist Brian Walter for WMBD Radio.
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14: This is The Dana Show. My name is Craig Collins. And I think I'd live under a Dana regime. By the way, I think I'd be okay under one of those. At D Lash, Dana Lash Radio on X, a great way to stay connected to her and all the awesome stuff she and her team does on social media. I even follow her on TikTok. You know, this show is everywhere and deservedly so. All right, I want to play a piece of audio that I thought was interesting in which a Democrat was pretty much saying that you should never talk to a Republican because how dare you have a conversation with somebody you disagree with, things you don't believe in. This is crazy. Jennifer Welch, of course, is the person that's talking and saying that you just got to leave them on their own side of the aisle and act like they don't exist. And she goes into a bunch of different avenues that seem even more insane than just the basic premise of the talking is not good. And it's the exact opposite of what I liked so much about Charlie Kirk and why it's such a tragedy that he was killed for this belief. But he said that talking prevents violence, that when the talking stops, the violence starts. So you need to communicate with each other. And that is profoundly, profoundly true. So not only is this ridiculous, it's also inherently wrong. But here we go.
3: To get Republicans to vote for Democrats, they never will. Republicans are a personality type that are incapable of critical thinking, that cling to money and racism as their driving ethos, and to shield from their greed and to shield from their just abject immorality. They,
14: my God.
3: Christian signal. Oh, family values. Oh, my God, these trans people. So that's why you hear Donald Trump saying all the time, it's trans everything. It's transgender for everybody. I mean, this is the guy, Donald Trump, who thinks the CHIPS Act has transistors. And he thinks whenever he hears the word trans, that means trans people. Right. But it works with the base. It works with the base because these people are terrified. Trump and his cabal of submissive wives are terrified of drag queens, of books, of diversity, of black people, of women, of lesbians, of gay people, of trans people.
14: No, is my first reaction to everything she just said, especially the end there. I am, in fact, a member of the party that she's disparaging right now, and I'm not terrified of any of the groups she just threw out there. I'm not even remotely scared of them. What I am scared of is brainwashing a child to think that they're going to be better off if you change their body profoundly. The word usually used is mutilate their body. And then a few years after you've convinced them of that and they're not any happier than they were before, they regret the fact that they've changed their body forever and they were a child when you did this. That all seems very wrong. I'm afraid of that. I think that's uniquely horrible. And the way that so many things like that are done to people to convince them of something. But here's the thing that I think liberals, that Democrats always fail to understand about Republicans, about actual people on the right. We don't care if you're an adult, what you do with your life. But it doesn't mean that we have to, you know, agree with you on anything that you say or do. Just because you do something, just because you believe something, that's fine. You do you. I'll do me. The problem with the Democratic side of the aisle is they demand that I say that I agree with them, whatever the topic of discussion is. And if I don't, I'm the horrible person they just described. I'm someone who clings to money and racism as my driving ethos and not critical thinking. Which, by the way, is the most ridiculous part of the statement, if I'm being truly honest, because I think critical thinking is the foundational aspect of some of the discussions that happen on the right and not on the left. I think that's why I'll say this. There were a lot of young voters who in 2024 punched the ticket of Trump, maybe because they did or didn't actually like the individual, but more some of the crazy stuff that gets talked about. I have people in my family that are, you know, just becoming the age to vote. A couple young men that I talk, I don't want to identify exactly who they are because I'm not sure that their parents would want me to. But nonetheless, like I have nieces and nephews, I'll go that far, that I've talked to that have said some of this stuff. And some of the craziest woke things, they laugh about them. They go, I don't know why people think that. I don't know why people believe that. That's so crazy. And by and large, if you're talking to, say, an 18 to a maybe 30-something young man, something they've also acknowledged is that they're usually to blame for stuff. When society or social media's version of it complains about things, it's usually a dude's fault. Specifically, most of the time, a white guy who's in trouble and who has to be the most disliked in the room. So if you're a young white man, what do you think of that? Well, you certainly don't think you're bad. You certainly don't accept the idea that I'm a terrible person because people said it, especially if you don't actually behave in any way terrible. And then you gravitate to the side that's saying that you're an okay person, too, that you're a good person, too. They don't understand that. And the fact that it's two women talking about this topic and saying how terrible Republicans are sort of amused me even more. I'm not saying that everybody thinks a certain way with how you look or how you are. That's exactly what the Democrats do. But I kind of wish that there was a 20-something dude who might be producing this show, who might have those same reactions as they continue to blame certain people for problems. Because she said toward the end there that you hate drag queens and black people and women and lesbians and gay people and trans people. And you notice she left the group out. The only group that she thinks conservatives don't hate is straight dudes. And so it's interesting to think that they then have to be the bad guy because that is the entire collection of the side of the aisle they don't like. You can't hate all of those groups if you're one of them. So that's part of the problem there in that way of thinking. I don't think she's saying out loud that the black Republicans hate black people, but who knows? Maybe she, in fact, is actually saying that, too. Another piece of audio that I do want to play that I really thought was interesting, and it's kind of like a two-parter. Scott Jennings, I play audio from him a lot. I enjoy, and I don't actually watch CNN. I don't sit down and turn the show on and watch Jennings debate these people. I just consume the clips that go viral on the internet because a lot of them are really great. And this is a two-parter, so that context is in here. But one of the talking heads on CNN was apparently blaming Donald Trump for the attempted bombing of an ICE facility in Manhattan, which is crazy. That's the version of, all right, you think Trump has to be responsible for every bad thing that happens in the world because this can't possibly be connected to him at all, and yet you're trying to do it. And not only was Scott first mystified by the argument, but he later had a really great response to it. We can play both of those things. Let's start with the issue itself of how is this Trump's fault?
4: Guy, Donald Trump is responsible for some of the worst, most incendiary, most politically violent rhetoric in our country. So I don't accept this statement from Scott at all. Violence, political violence is wrong.
14: Yes,
4: whether
14: it is.
4: It's left or right. The problem is, I don't know president on the Democratic side in my lifetime who's ever encouraged political violence. In fact, I don't know any Republican president in my lifetime who's ever encouraged political violence until Donald Trump. We have crossed the proverbial standard here. We've passed the point of no return with Donald Trump. And if we don't call him out for his responsible activities in encouraging this, we're responsible as well.
6: Do you have any comment on the actual news story?
4: I just said I condemn political violence.
14: I'll stop it right there. I love that part where he's on this long tirade about Trump. It's all Trump's fault. He's a terrible person. And the very simplistic version of do you actually want to comment on the person who tried to bomb the ICE facility in Manhattan that's radically to the left, not to the right? And then he continued a little bit later on. This was probably the best part of it.
6: Let me make sure I understand. This deranged anti-ICE leftist tries to blow up the federal office in New York today, and that's Donald Trump's fault. Joe Biden.
7: Nobody said that.
6: You just gave a long speech about it.
4: Never said that. You didn't listen to a word I said, did you? No one said.
14: You said a generalized version of a thing that is designed to be tied to this because the actual conversation you were supposed to be having was about this topic, was about the attempted bombing, and your answer to a specific question was to macro the topic and make it about Trump. So he's totally right, Jennings, in saying you basically just ranted that this is all Trump's fault.
6: Joe Biden doesn't enforce immigration laws. And that's Donald Trump's fault.
7: I'm trying to identify the end of the Choose Your Own Adventure book where it doesn't end with
6: it's Donald Trump's fault. Stephen is right. They did not enforce the law. And you know who will tell you that? Anybody that works for ICE today will tell you when they were working there under Biden, they were told not to enforce immigration law.
14: Just ignore it. Just pretend that none of this exists. Simply enforcing the law can't possibly be anything other than good. It can't be racist. It can't be any of that because it's the law. It's the things that we're supposed to be doing and that they're choosing not to do in the first place for political reasons. But my actual favorite part of that back and forth and just the way in which it's exposed on CNN is how often this is the thinking of the left. They do love to attack President Trump for his version of rhetoric, for the things he says and does. And I'll be honest, when he claims, the guest, that no person on the left has ever said that, please. There's so many examples of that. Maxine Waters, one of the easiest ones that comes to mind. Chuck Schumer, but a bunch of people who say, like, we're not sitting down anymore. We're fighting now. We're getting in your face. We're making it impossible to ignore us. Like, it's ridiculous. And I'm sure they would say the catalyst of that rhetoric from the left, from the politicians on the left, is also a response to what Trump has been saying. But there's got to be an end to that circle, man. There has to be a point where you find where you actually say, all right, this is originating over here. And more important than that, and something that I say a lot, is that if you're going to accuse one side of something, you have to own up if you also do it. It's the you can't throw stones at a glass house thing. That was a lesson that was pretty good that we were taught, is that if you behave a certain way, it is the worst possible position to take, that the other side is doing it and they're bad for it because it's just so devoid of the reality of who you are and what you're doing. All right. One last thing I do want to play. I should take a break, but I'm going to play this first just because it's hilarious. The mayor of Chicago, Brandon Johnson, who is a black man, was speaking at an NAACP event, and he misspelled NAACP. And that's hilarious. That's just genuinely a hilarious thing to hear someone do. And I'm not going to pretend that he's such an idiot. He doesn't actually know what it's supposed to be. I am going to say that it's my belief that he doesn't care as much about the thing that he's pretending to care about for political reasons, which is surprising because, again, he's a black man. So you'd think that this would be an event that he would care about enough to get the letters right.
7: And that is the legacy of the NAACP. That legacy
14: the NAAEPCECP. Here we go.
7: NAACP. And that legacy.
14: What is that organization? I've never heard of that or been involved in that. I wonder what it is. And I wonder what they do. And I wonder why Brandon Johnson is speaking to the NAAECP. All right, quick break. A lot more. Craig Collins filling in on The Dana Show.
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22: And now, all of the news you would probably miss. 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
14: That's right. It's time for a Quick Five on the Dana Show. A D Lash, Dana Lash Radio on X. A great ways to stay connected to her. So many other social media platforms out there to choose to find her. I am at Radio Craig C, or Craig Collins, filling in for the day. I understand, although do not advocate for this thing that happened. The guy who's been running the teleprompter for President Trump for years now apparently made $100,000 betting on his speeches. This is probably the negative side effect of being able to bet on anything via Kalshi or any other thing like it. Caroline Levitt did address this the other day. Again, not advocating. Definitely not a good thing the guy did. But somewhat unsurprising that this would inevitably happen. Because if you saw it trending online that you could vote on this or that or bet on this or that as far as what the president's going to say, and then you can look at the teleprompter and see it, that's a pretty significant temptation for a lot of us, even if some of us would make the right decision.
0: Well, the White House has extremely strict ethical guidelines with respect to issues like this. And as I just told you, this individual will no longer be here. He'll be on paid administrative. Without pay. The administrative leave is unpaid. That was a decision by the president. So I think that speaks for itself.
14: I think you gotta go ahead and give this guy unpaid leave if he's betting a bunch of money on this. The nice thing, I guess, if there is a nice thing, is it's probably happening just before the speech is given. So it's not like it's actually putting too much out there in sort of a significant leaked way, but definitely a benefit you shouldn't have. And I think there's probably going to be some sort of legal problem for him down the road, but we shall see. Another story that I just was interested in, and I know that a lot of people say that this is actually tied pretty closely to your health, is how fast of a walker you are. The quicker your pace is when you're walking around, the more likely that you're doing okay in the world of your physical health. It might not be true about your mental health, but that's a discussion for another day. I thought this was kind of funny because I've always walked faster than my wife, and it's always been a negative in my relationship, mostly because everyone looks at me and thinks I'm a terrible person if I wind up really far ahead of her. Like, I don't care about the misses, and I do. It's just hard for me to slow down, and I do it occasionally often enough that I'm not just leaving her completely in the dust, but like her family, when we go see them, she's from Mexico. They rip on me. Like, how dare you walk so far in front of her? And now I have an excuse. I don't think it's going to work. Any married person out there, any married guy out there knows this isn't the way to win a fight against the misses. But at least it's there. At least I can think about it. And I talked about it on the radio that somehow I can brag and say, well, it's good for my health, the way that I'm walking. Although I'm sure that immediately will have me sleeping on the couch because she's going to ask me the question, what are you saying about my health? What are you saying about me? Which always happens. And then you're trapped in a world of you never should have been there in the first place as a man, as a guy that doesn't want to be a part of that. But all right, on that note, we will take a break. I hope the missus didn't hear this entire segment. I'll deny it. You deny it for me, too. If she comments to anyone, I'm kidding. That's not going to happen. But let's all trust tree together, people. Help me out. Craig Collins filling in on The Dana Show.

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6: Fox News, I'm Sue Guzman. In Arizona, Democratic Governor Katie Hobbs cruised to renomination easily in Tuesday's primary. She will face the winner of the Republican primary come November. War Secretary Pete Hegseth in a verbal confrontation today with Senator Gary Peters of Michigan after revealing the conflict with Iran has cost more than $37 billion.
7: When will you show leadership?
8: We have leadership.
7: When will you show leadership?
8: Why don't you show some leadership and stand up to your fellow Democrats who won't fund the troops, who stand and play partisan politics while you don't give us the money?
6: Hegseth asking for additional funding. Thousands of non-U.S. citizens ended up voting in New Jersey in the 2023 and 2024 elections.
9: New Jersey Governor Mikey Sherrill says this happened under the previous administration of fellow Democrat Phil Murphy. More than 6,000 non-citizens being registered as voters in 2023.
6: Fox's Lisa Brady. 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
10: WMBD Radio Local News, I'm TJ Carson. More time is needed before a dispute between the city of Peoria and the owners of Riverview Plaza will be settled. In a statement released today by the city, a 60-day continuance was granted by the circuit court regarding a settlement agreement made in 2024. The plaza's owners, MJ Illinois LLC, filed a notice to appeal to the 4th District Appellate Court in Springfield. This comes as the city has filed separate legal action under the unsafe property provisions of the Illinois Municipal Code to establish a receivership to improve the property. Morton Industries is expanding to East Peoria. Vice President of Operations Troy Dice tells 25 News the new location will be dedicated to tubular fabrication for its new customer base, artificial intelligence, and data centers.
11: The market that we're getting into right now is really based around all of the cooling of the chip inside the data center.
10: The addition is expected to add between 50 and 100 jobs to the new facility. The campaign of Illinois Republican gubernatorial candidate Darren Bailey is pushing for stalled legislation regarding non-governmental organizations. In an interview with Capital News Illinois, Bailey's running mate, Aaron Del Mar, says the campaign is behind House Bill 5613, which has been stalled since February. It would subject NGOs that receive $10,000 or 20% of their total funding from the state subject to the Illinois Freedom of Information Act and the Open Meetings Act. The bill is similar to efforts to a proposal from Bailey in January for an Illinois Department of Government efficiency. More news in 30 minutes or as it breaks, and always at WMBDRadio.com.
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13: The 25 News First Alert Forecast calls for the long-awaited return of some cooler and more comfortable weather. Overnight lows will be near 60 tomorrow morning with highs only in the mid-70s tomorrow afternoon. We'll stay in the upper 70s for the rest of the week with a slim chance of a shower returning Friday. However, things warm up for the weekend, mid-80s Saturday, and we'll be back in the low 90s by Sunday afternoon. From 25 News, I'm First Alert Chief Meteorologist Brian Walter for WMBD Radio.
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20: This is The Dana Show. My name is Craig Collins, filling in. Thrilled to be with you. A bunch of stuff out there to talk about. I do think this is interesting. The president of the California Teachers Union is saying all kinds of crazy stuff. It very much is reminiscent of all the crazy things that Randy Weingarten used to say on a seemingly daily, weekly, some sort of basis, especially during the tail end of COVID when she was trotted out all the time. They're having a convention, a political rally, and here's part of the craziest things that were said at said rally.
21: To fight back against this fascist regime, we need to be in the streets, wisely using our wallets, battling in the courts, and winning at the ballot box, the center of our democracy.
20: I'll stop right there. He's also wearing a shirt that says Solidarity is the Lesson Plan, with a May Day showing in the book that he's got on the photo as well. This is insane. This is crazy. And here's the biggest reason why this should matter to you or to me, to anyone. These are the people in the schools educating kids, and they're educating kids in radical ways. They're absolutely injecting their political beliefs into the discussions they have with children all the time. When they say that they're fighting back against a fascist regime, they actually think they're doing like God's work or some sort of, you know, fighting the good fight against the evil, terrible people that are out there. This is how the brainwashing starts, or the brainwashing happens, or so many people complain about the ridiculousness that has become people infusing their thoughts and beliefs into everything they do in a way where politics is just unavoidable. So many people seem to be devoid of the ability to put politics aside for even a few minutes. And I'll tell you this as somebody who does what I do for a living. I host a show on a Dana affiliate station, KSEV in Houston, Texas, and then actually also, of course, do fill-in gigs like this and other places. So I talk about politics a lot. It is something that I'm actually, even if I didn't want to, forced to look at every single day and pay attention to all the time to bring the best possible product to you whenever I'm getting a chance to interact on anything like as fancy of a show as this. I just want to make sure people understand. I understand right now I'm driving a Maserati, and it's awesome to be on this show and on, you know, this entire network. But nonetheless, even people like me, and I assume Dana and everybody else out there who does this, you can get away from it. You're thrilled, actually, to get away from politics. And I kind of think we also need to get back to that in our society, even a little bit. And one of the best examples I can give to this, and I know this is sort of a stupid soapbox type of speech, reacting to a crazy teacher at a crazy conference yelling a crazy thing. But part of me, when I really think about it, is like how often, I'll give you a concrete example. I have a friend of a friend who has apparently no idea what I do for a living, which I find hilarious every time this person comes up. And we've hung out with them. My wife and I have been places. Like, I went to a ball game and I knew this dude was there. And apparently he's told people, including even my wife, like how much he hates Republicans, how much he hates people who would have voted for Trump, like all this stuff. And he said at times, if I ever found out that somebody, you know, in my circle had done some of that stuff, I would immediately remove them from said circle. He's never said it to me. So I feel like if that ever happens, I might just rip the Band-Aid off and then we're probably done hanging out with this person. But I just find that so amusing that I've now been in multiple social scenarios around this individual and other people in which nothing bad has happened. Everybody seems to like each other. Everyone seems friendly enough. Politics, luckily, barely comes up, I think somewhat because my wife is trying to avoid it so that I don't have an argument with some people. But nonetheless, like, it's just, it's in the back of my brain so amusing that I don't care that he happens to be someone who politically profoundly disagrees with me and seems to think I'm the enemy, and he does. And I think so often if you're, you know, anywhere where you see somebody who's got like a crazy fight Trump shirt on or something, I think the vast majority of conservatives may giggle, may laugh, may make fun of you behind your back as they leave, but they're not going to care. They're not going to demand that a plane not land at an airport because it's been changed to be the Donald Trump airport. Like, none of that matters. Who cares? If someone names things after Obama, actually, I lived in Illinois for a long time, and there's stretches of road that are named after him, I'm not going to refuse to be on them. That doesn't mean I agree with any of his politics, but it doesn't matter. It's just so amusing to me that this happens so often, that people are so motivated to behave a certain way and then to influence as many people around them as possible. Part of the reason I think I know this about the person I'm talking about is because at some point he seemed to want to say that to my wife. I don't know if he got an inkling that maybe there was a political disagreement or something, whatever it might be. But at some point he just sort of announced that to her and she was like, okay, all right, good. And then like tried to move on. And I was told about it later and have been amused about it since. But I don't know. I'm not trying. I guess this is the silliest part to say, but it's the part that I feel like is always arguing with the other side and the crazy stuff that they're saying. I'm not trying to force anybody to think anything. I like the opportunity to be on a radio show and to share my opinion, and maybe some people like it, maybe a bunch of people don't. That's fine. But truthfully, my like day-to-day life, I'm not actually forcing you to think things you don't think, unless those things somehow harm like kids or something. Like there are places that you could go where I think that the macro statement I just made is not true, but by and large it is. But anyway, as you say that, you wonder if the other side understands that same concept, and you see constantly how they don't. You see so many examples of ways in which they seem to be saying out loud exactly the opposite. Now, granted, as I say all this, I'm about to play some audio that I found wildly amusing that is not, in fact, necessarily a reflection. Although, you know what? Actually, I'll hold it. I'll wait on this audio for a little bit. But not, in fact, a reflection of the ideals I was just talking about. To quickly preview it now, and I'll probably play some audio in about 10 minutes or so. There was a Chicago Cubs game that went viral because of two fans in the stands, a young man that seemed to be sitting during a national anthem, and a dude behind him who was not okay with it. And I thought that was hilarious because it's ridiculous. It's stupid to think that you're protesting in that moment in that way by just sitting in your seat when everybody else is standing for the national anthem. So is this trying to encourage someone to think differently? Yeah, it is. Did I like it? Yeah, I did. I don't know if I would have done it. If I were someone who served in our military, I think I'd even find it more offensive than I already do as a person who cares about the national anthem. But nonetheless, this is the kind of thing that mostly amused me, because it also happened in Chicago, a place that you don't exactly expect a lot of people to reinforce the ideals of the Republican side, even though this shouldn't be a left versus right issue. Being someone who's proud of the country in which you live, which most of us actually are because we continue to choose to live here, and if you go try out living somewhere else, inevitably you discover how bad of an idea that actually is compared to here. Because of that, just stand the heck up, seems to be the approach. All right, I'll play some of that a little bit later because I was amused by it. The Michigan Senate candidate who's getting talked about a lot, who's a crazy person himself, Abdul El-Sayed, was recently talking about how great Marjorie Taylor Greene is in an interview. The reason I'm so amused by this is that it's incredible to watch the left wait for anyone that they can claim as someone on the right that they can claim is now thinking like they wait for this as much as they can, and they're thrilled to pounce on it when it happens. The only problem, in my opinion, for them, and this would be compared to the times where I'm amused to say play Bill Maher audio, is that by and large, the people they gravitate toward

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10: 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Adita Lash, Dana Lash Radio and X, a great ways to stay connected to her. A 77-year-old is accused of hoarding 80 cats. And what sheriffs are calling one of the worst, discoveries like this that they've ever seen. This happened in Martin County in Stuart, Florida. 80 cats. You know that people often talk about the cat lady. Gail is this 77-year-old woman's name. Lots of really disgusting parts of the story that I don't want to read. I'm laughing through it because if you don't laugh, you cry. But in all honesty, this is actually probably horrible. And several of the cats were in situations that is uniquely awful for them. But you hear about this, and you don't ever usually see a story quite like this one. And I guess this can be the warning of what could happen if you start to let more and more cats into the house. I'm a dog person because you've never heard of anybody with 80 dogs. And if you did, that's probably a very happy person because there's a lot of very happy dogs I'm kidding. But anyway, this is just sort of surreal to me that it got this bad. They said the house had no air conditioning, little ventilation, a foot of excrement on the floor. And luckily, all these cats are now getting removed from this house, and the person is, in fact, in a lot of trouble. That is crazy. That is one of two cat stories I have in the world of Florida. The second one involves a woman who was hiding in a shed from police until a cat led cops right to the woman. This is hilarious. I think this actually happened a little bit ago, and I saw it trend virally because there's video and stuff out there of it now. But cops are looking for a woman. They're not sure exactly where she is. And at some point, a cat just sort of wanders in front of them and seems to be like, hey, you guys, why don't you come over here with me? And as they follow the cat toward the shed that it seems to be going toward and getting inside of, boom, there, in fact, is the person they're looking for. This is a cat done good, which, again, I'm usually a dog person because I often talk about how much better dogs are than cats at stuff like this. Like, you don't see a lot of cops with a patrol cat that they use with them because the cat would not care at all about said situation. But this one might be able to be hired by local law enforcement in Florida. So to me, that's kind of awesome. Another Florida story I saw, and to be honest, a lot of people seem to like this one because of the person's name, because it's pretty disgusting, the stuff that the guy did. A guy by the name of Landon Spearman, who is 20 years old, was following around a woman and begging her for photos of her feet in Florida. That's creepy enough. When she wouldn't comply and told him she's not going to give him any photos of her feet, this was in Orlando, the guy whipped out his spear man, as people are calling it, and followed her around like that and then ran away when cops arrived. It's uniquely terrible. Like, I'm not laughing at the horribleness of that situation for a variety of reasons, because that's uniquely scary, I imagine, for any woman that has a dude who's deranged following you around, and then all of a sudden is wielding a spear you don't want him to be wielding. But nonetheless, the craziest thing about this, too, is how amused people were by the guy's name. Is they're like, yep, this was destined to be the way that Landon Spearman would live his life and destined to be the thing he would get caught doing simply because of that. And he was accused of intentionally exposing himself to the woman, which, of course, he did. He also said some pretty vulgar things that I'm pretty sure I can't repeat on the air. That seemed to make this even worse. I don't know how you make it worse, by the way. And this is something I ask often whenever I find any stories like this at all. There's a story that's not out of Florida that I'll probably talk about a little bit later in the show, where a dude wound up naked and on top of a train and said he was just trying to surf the train. That feels like Florida, but I think that one actually happened in Colorado. But the thing I never get, and I've always asked it when on the radio and talking about stuff like this, is why naked? Like, I kind of understand it in the case of this pervert and his story. But by and large, you see a lot of stories out there. And I even knew a guy in radio who would do a topic, a naked news is what he called it. And he always gave you two or three stories, mostly out of Florida, where people were in the news and also wound up naked. And that I never understand. Like, is that something that someone thinks about going in? Are they like, at some point in this thing that I'm doing that's probably illegal and I shouldn't be doing, I also want to be naked? Or is it something that just sort of strikes you in the moment? Are you someone that's doing horrible stuff or some version of illegal stuff or maybe some version of narcotics? And you're like, man, you know what would make this situation better? No clothing at all. I don't know which one it is. I'd love to have people vote. I probably shouldn't tell them to vote on any pages for this show on social media because that'll come off weird. But I'd love to know what you think. Is this a premeditated nakedness? I don't have an answer. Craig Collins filling in on The Dana Show.
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12: The water will cling to the helmet because of the textured finish and the ridges. It will handle up to 22 inches of rain per hour. With that forward nose design, any debris that comes down, hits the nose, drops off, and misses the gutter totally.
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15: An 11th night of attacks. I'm Sue Guzman, Fox News. Another night of U.S. airstrikes against Iran is complete. Fox's Steve Harrigan has more from Tel Aviv.
16: CENTCOM saying that the strikes for tonight lasted at least 1 hour. The purpose of the strikes, once again, to try and degrade Iran's ability to attack shipping in the Strait of Hormuz. Iran was able to disable a Kuwaiti tanker inside the Strait of Hormuz in the past 24 hours. The crew had to evacuate off the coast of Oman. Also, they attacked a desalination plant inside Kuwait. So continuing to harass U.S. allies in the region. Instead of diplomacy, both sides warning that this war could get out of hand, could escalate further. In the White House today, President Trump saying the U.S. has been nice so far, but there have been much more severe options on the table that could happen.
15: Meanwhile, Iran's interior minister visited Pakistan in an effort to try and reignite the peace talks. U.S. military confirming that a third U.S. service member died in Friday's attack on a base in Jordan. He's been identified as 28-year-old Sergeant Angel S. Rammerstadt of Ozone Park, New York. The president is pledging support for Lebanon following months of conflict between Israel and the Lebanese terror group Hezbollah. Today, he hosted the leader of Lebanon at the Oval Office.
17: During an Oval Office sit-down, the president revealed that he isn't just trying direct diplomacy by talking to other world leaders. He is willing to try direct diplomacy by talking to terror group leaders. And he revealed this in the context of a meeting designed to try to figure out how to stop the war between Israel and Hezbollah in Lebanon.
18: I would speak to Hezbollah. Yeah. I speak to everybody. I'll speak to people that a lot of people think I shouldn't be speaking to, and things work out.
15: Fox's Peter Ducey. 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
19: WMBD Radio Local News, I'm TJ Carson. The city of Peoria is asking a judge to take away management duties from the owner of Riverview Plaza. In a 9-page lawsuit filed today, the city says it has run out of legal options to address repairs for a building that it deems unsafe and dangerous. The building has been shut down since February of 2024 after a pipe burst damaged the fire and sprinkler systems. In its lawsuit, the city is asking for a receiver to help oversee the operations and needed repairs of the building. The receiver would manage any money that involves the building, such as rents and profits, and apply it towards repairs. A 5-year-old boy is recovering after being hit by a car while riding his electric bike. Peoria Police says the crash happened just after 7:15 p.m. Monday on North Great Oak Drive. Police allege the driver drove off and did not help the child. The 5-year-old's injuries were not life-threatening. He was treated at a hospital. A 16-year-old male driver was tracked down police and cited for leaving the scene of a crash and failing to report it, then turned over to his parents. Peoria area parents in need received a helping hand to get their kids back to school today. State Representative Jahan Gordon Booth and State Senator Dave Kaler co-hosted the One Peoria event at Glen Oak Park. Families were able to get free school supplies and backpacks for their kids, as well as health physicals and learning about after-school programs. Kaler says it's about showing the kids in the community that they're important and supported.
20: You represent the next generation of leadership in this community, and we want to take care of you.
19: The school year for Peoria Public Schools starts August 5th. More news in 30 minutes or as it breaks, and always at WMBDRadio.com.
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21: The 25 News First Alert forecast calls for the long-awaited return of some cooler and more comfortable weather. Overnight lows will be near 60 tomorrow morning with highs only in the mid-70s tomorrow afternoon. We'll stay in the upper 70s for the rest of the week with a slim chance of a shower returning Friday. However, things warm up for the weekend, mid-80s Saturday, and we'll be back in the low 90s by Sunday afternoon. From 25 News, I'm First Alert Chief Meteorologist Brian Walter for WMBD Radio.
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10: This is the Dana Show. My name is Craig Collins, filling in. Thrilled to be with you. A bunch of stuff out there to talk about. An incredible supercut from Tom Elliott, the guy that puts together incredible supercuts, in just a second. But first, before I play that, and you should follow him on social media, because he's a great follow, at Tom S. Elliott. And then actually at Dana, at D-Lash, Dana Lash Radio on X. A great ways to stay connected to this show and to her. But New Jersey has announced that somehow, some way, and this was as recently as 2023, people accidentally got registered to vote, including a whole bunch of people who are not U.S. citizens. It involved car software, motor vehicle systems, and whatnot. A serious, quote, software error occurred. This is hilarious to happen a few days after President Trump's speech last week. I'll play this audio first.
27: In June of 2023... nearly 3 years before I became governor, a serious software error in New Jersey's motor vehicle system led to the improper voter registration of what we believe to be roughly 6,600 people in our state. When New Jerseyans applied for a driver's license or identification at the MVC, they were asked if they wanted to register to vote. In the case of this error, some individuals indicated that they weren't citizens and weren't eligible to vote, but the software registered them anyway.
10: Shocking. That is incredibly shocking. I'm amazed that that's something that happened. I'm as sarcastic as I can possibly be as I'm saying this. Again, all of this is just a few days removed from President Trump saying that China stole a bunch of data that they shouldn't have had. And then the left coming out and explaining it as, it's data anybody can buy. China didn't want to buy it, so they stole it, apparently. And if they got something a little bit deeper than whatever you can buy, no big deal. It doesn't matter. They didn't do anything with it. That is the definition of pushing the goalposts. But it also seems to be a perfect time to play the incredible supercut created by Tom Elliott on social media. Grabian is the organization that he works for, or I think he even like partially owns or something. But anyway, Tom is showing us all how crazy the rhetoric was in 2020 when it comes to election integrity on the heels of some of these things we've learned. I know that Jersey is 2023. I know it's not the same time period. But if that can happen a few years ago, what else could have happened, especially in, say, Georgia, 6 or so years ago? I have questions. I don't think we have all the answers quite yet, but here we go.
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10: All right, this is the moment where I'm tempted to always pause it. We are 48 seconds into a minute and 46 seconds of the same thing over and over again. And part of me feels like I should keep playing it at the same time so you truly understand how ridiculous this was. And honestly, like, the other crazy thing about it to me is how often you can do this. Like, Tom is one of the better people at it in social media. But in the world of, like, news organizations all saying the same thing, all getting the same talking points, and being lazy enough to not change them a little bit. Like, that's the biggest question I have as somebody who does what I do for a living. And nobody gives me any talking points. Producer Steven gives me an incredible amount of topics and stories to talk about, but doesn't tell me how to talk about them, as does no one else that I've ever worked for. And if they did, I would probably change it just a little bit. You know, when they give you a script and they're like, make it your own. I'm a guy who always does that. And then usually when I'm reading a commercial, they're like, make it a little less your own. Try to do a little less, a little more of us, a little less of you. But I can't help it. But here, let's just keep going because no one took that advice. No one made it their
39: own. The most secure election in history.
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10: So
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10: All right, we got to Biden. I think we're good enough. We still had like 40 seconds left if I wanted to keep going. My favorite part of that is they really should have gone even deeper. Like the best election to date in the history of this country. The kind of election that you'd love your daughter to take home to meet mom and dad. That's what you're doing here in the world of this election. Outside of some of the potential fraud that might have happened. We're ignoring that stuff. We're ignoring the ridiculous tattoo on the guy's face as we say that he's a great guy to bring home again. Just so good. Way to go, Tom. I have praised you enough now. I'm going to move on. I often follow and just play whatever he's got on the supercuts. Let's do this. This is Fox News talking about the midterm power rankings. The U.S. Senate remains a toss-up, according to them. The power balance in the House is likely to shift as of some of the data right now, although it bears mentioning, and you'll hear it pointed out within this clip I'm about to play, that the difference currently in some of the data that people are seeing, some of the, you know, a polling that I often dismiss is stupid, because actually the vast majority of pollsters admit they get it wrong. Right up until a few weeks before an election actually occurs of any kind, they admit that they have like a 30%, 40% chance of being right about any of the predictions they had up until that point. And then once they get within the window of a few weeks, I think their confidence rolls up to like 60%, which is still basically a failing grade in a whole lot of schools. You're getting at best a D in that scenario. But anyway, they're saying right now this data seems to point to Democrats doing well, at least when it comes to the House. And yet the difference in polling isn't all that surprisingly, you know, changed from a few years ago when Republicans did pretty well. But here we go.
47: Beginning with the Senate forecast, Fox News is projecting that control of the Senate is essentially just a toss-up right now, with the balance of power likely coming down to Senate seats in four states that are all considered coin flips right now. Those four states are colored in yellow. Fox News projects that Alaska, Iowa, Ohio, and Maine all have Senate races that are all toss-ups. And these are the matchups that will likely end up determining control of the Senate. Now, Republicans are eyeing a handful of potential Senate pickups in Georgia, New Hampshire, and Michigan, all of which Fox News power rankings project as leaning Democrat, while Democrats think they can flip Texas, which obviously leans Republican. But that's going to be easier said than done for both parties.
10: Yeah, it's going to be way easier said than done in the world of Republicans flipping Texas, because some of the insane people that they're running in the Senate, well, the only insane person, Tallarico, that they're running here, has so many beliefs that are so categorically against what Texans believe in, that I simply don't accept it. And I live here. I live in Houston right now. I've actually only been living here for about a year and a half, though. And when I moved here, the last thing I ever would have expected is someone like Tallarico to have a legitimate shot at winning a Senate seat. So I'm really hoping that that doesn't happen, because it would add a little bit of a scuff to the shine that has been living in Texas. By and large, I've enjoyed it, but it'd be a little, the shoes would get scuffed ever so slightly, or maybe more so, with the insanity that is Tallarico. Another thing out there that I saw and like that we'll play just before a break that we'll take in a couple minutes will be this Brandon Gill clip. Gill is a representative out of Texas, and I think that for a lot of reasons, most of them having to do with the way he goes viral for how he questions people, he is becoming a fast-rising star on the Republican side of the aisle. And this is the latest example of, man, you really did that well in owning that crazy person that's sitting down for some questions, and you have some really good ones. Let's go ahead and hit play on that.
0: Right. Yes. Is it important to be polite?
1: Excuse me, sir?
0: Is it important to be polite?
1: Yes, sir.
0: It's also interesting because the same mass action toolkit that your organization has been promoting references politeness as a defining characteristic of white supremacy culture. Ma'am, are you a white supremacist?
1: No, sir.
0: You're not?
10: No, sir. I'm not, even though I'm putting that out there all the time as something that I think is a hallmark of being a white supremacist. This is great. I know this is almost petty to some people and how simplistic it is, but sometimes that's where you have to start the discussion with people that want to do all the performative crazy things and act a certain way and vilify people based on ridiculous sort of qualifications. I want to play it again because it's so simple and so good. Hey, do you think it's important to be a polite person? I wonder why you think that based on what your organization, the National Museum of American History director, is the person he's talking to, actually says about politeness itself.
0: Is it important to be polite?
1: Excuse me, sir?
0: Is it important to be polite?
1: Yes, sir.
0: It's also interesting because the same mass action toolkit that your organization has been promoting references politeness as a defining characteristic of white supremacy culture.
10: Weird.
0: Ma'am, are you a white supremacist?
1: No, sir.
10: I do also like that that she puts in there, because she's not happy about the way that question and that conversation just went down. And she'd like to slap him in the face. I'm assuming. Don't shoot the messenger. This is my guess as to what's going on. Much like this Cubs fan slapped the guy in the back of the head that I should talk about in a little bit. But she'd like to hit him, but she can't, because the conversation is about politeness, and that wouldn't be the right way to go about it. Although I do posit that since he was asking her if she was a white supremacist, because apparently they're all very polite, according to her organization, the best way to prove she wasn't would have been to stand up and Will Smith him. If she had done that, then maybe people would have been like, all right, fine. At least she's not a white supremacist. She's just slap happy. But actually, I'll reference it now. And I was going to play audio, but really the audio is not as good as just telling you it's out there and telling you to go look for the video yourself. But at a Cubs game, there's a dude standing behind a young person, a young guy and an older guy. And the young guy is sitting through the national anthem, and the guy behind him is not having it. He leans in. He says some stuff. The kid says some stuff back. Actual adult, not a child. I say kid, but this guy has got to be in his 20s. And anyway, the person who's probably in his 50s slaps him in the back of the head. I think that's hilarious. The guy does get up after that moment. I don't know if anything happened. I know that you could probably have him in trouble for some sort of legal thing like assault. But nonetheless, much like Will Smith probably should have been in trouble a few years ago. But nonetheless, this is the kind of thing that a whole bunch of people would actually love to see. And to be honest, sometimes when you hear the ridiculous complaining for people that probably were not raised ever understanding any kind of, effect to their behavior, meaning their behavior had a cause and this cause created this effect, meaning a punishment. People who are never punished at all don't expect it to happen in the everyday world. And this was a pretty significant example of, you don't do what I want, this bad thing happens to you. And I think it's awesome. Also, I'm not advocating for us to attack each other. I just probably have to say that for legal reasons, so I'm not fired from ever doing the show again. but I was amused. All right, quick break. A lot more. Craig Collins filling in on The Dana Show.
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21: And now, all of the news you would probably miss. It's time for Dana's Quick Five.
10: That's right. It's time for a Quick Five on the Dana Show. D-Lash, Dana Lash Radio on X. A great way to stay connected to her. If you still call it Twitter, you're wrong. Even though I don't blame you for doing it, because I, in fact, also still do that. But it's not called that anymore. I actually had a young person correct me when I said that. Young person to me, a 20-something, I'm a 40-year-old man. Because I still call it the Twitter occasionally. I really wish that I used the in front of it, too, because that would make them even more upset. All right, let's move on. Other things out there. A Jimothy the raccoon is taking over social media. It's a raccoon in Seattle that's got a weird hump, like a weird spinal thing. So I guess it's kind of like a Quasimodo raccoon. I have audio. I don't know how valuable it is if people just freaking out that they're seeing Jimothy. At least that's what they've named him. The raccoon with a short spine syndrome. I'll go ahead and play it. Why not? And then we'll.
22: What?
10: Oh, boy, that's way too loud. Let's go ahead and fix that audio first before we do that again. Sorry for anyone's ears that I broke. Let's.
22: Am
10: do
22: I
10: this.
22: Looking at?
23: You have the strangest body, buddy. Holy cow.
10: Yeah, he went viral because somebody found him and said he had the strangest body. And then other people seemed to find him again. And now he's a celebrity. The thing that depresses me, the thing that I most thought of when I saw this story, is how much money Jimothy could be worth if he had his own social media profile. How much more money than me, I think is the right way to say it, that he would be worth. These always upset me, these types of stories. They shouldn't. It's not about me. It's about Jimothy. But nonetheless, like, that's all it takes. You just adopt this raccoon if that's something you can do. I don't think you can do that legally. Start pumping out the social media videos, and boom, all of a sudden you live in a mansion. That's how the world in which we live currently works, and that's probably not good. But who knows? I might be going there and trying to catch Jimothy in the near future, for his sake, not for my, well, it's for mine. Another story that I had referenced before, and I'll actually pay off here. Colorado police arrested a guy from Arizona who, for some reason, was in Colorado surfing a train. He had broken a window on a non-commuter train, climbed up to the top of it, and was caught, trying to surf it or enjoying being up there. And I guess the part that made the story go viral, naked. And I asked this question before, and I'll ask it again. The guy's name is Daniel. I don't know why you incorporate the nudity stuff. Daniel, apparently, while being arrested, this was my favorite part of the story, expressed his love of, and I quote, vodka, beer, and playing the banjo. I don't know if they were in order or if that was an out-of-order version of a list, but vodka, beer, and playing the banjo all seem like things that the naked guy on the train probably loves. I don't know if he also loves felony and misdemeanor charges, because he's going to get some of those. He was arrested. This is something you should not do. But one more time, I guess just for the cheap seats in the back, I would love to know the answer to the question. I would love a psychologist to study it. I don't want to be the one to do it. And tell me why people in the news also occasionally get naked. What is it that's happening there? Is it just mental health problems that cause them to strip the clothes off? Is there other reasons? And I think I've said this on this show before, but I know I've said it filling in on Radio America content before. It's actually the most intimidating thing that I could witness a stranger do. Like, if I was around a stranger who was armed, as a guy who lives in Texas and is armed myself, I would be less intimidated. That's a situation where I'd be like, well, one of the two of us is surviving this situation. But a situation where a dude is acting crazy and then is also totally naked, it hits me in a different way. Like, it causes a different set of fears, I think, to take over for a lot of us. And so, to me, that actually would be more intimidating. And I don't know why that is, and I've admitted that in the past, and I've been sent messages where people say they don't think that that's true. But I promise you it is, man. I think I could better handle someone armed who is threatening me than I could handle someone who's just randomly naked, acting in a way that I would really like them to stay on their side of the street and not come over to mine. Quick break, a lot more. Craig Collins filling in on The Dana Show.
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0: 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We go 5:30 to 9. We'll see you there somewhere in that window. We'll keep an eye on the news of the day, what it means, why it matters, and so on. We'll also talk about veteran services in Tazewell County. They have a new head man down there. We'll meet C.J. Pulcher at 7:40. Also, we'll talk Osher Lifelong Learning. That's the Ollie people at Bradley. Wonderful people, wonderful program. And what's up with Neighborhood House? Marcella Somerville coming in at 8:40. See you then.
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1: Fox News, I'm Ted Linder. U.S. Central Command launching more military strikes against Iran Tuesday.
3: This marks the 11th night in a row CENTCOM putting out word that the strikes for tonight are over. They lasted at least 1 hour. CENTCOM saying that the purpose of the strikes, once again, to try and degrade Iran's ability to attack shipping in the Strait of Hormuz.
1: Fox's Steve Harrigan. Heavy rains expected from Texas to the Florida Panhandle.
22: Tropical storm Bertha is expected to remain a tropical storm as it moves through coastal southeastern Louisiana by Wednesday. Bertha will bring some impacts to southeastern Louisiana as well as Mississippi. Minor to moderate storm surge flooding, especially east of the Mississippi River. Strong gusty winds potentially leading to some isolated power outages.
1: Fox with us, Marissa Torres and U.S. Representative Andy Biggs, a fierce ally of President Trump and former head of the House Freedom Caucus, winning the Republican nomination for Arizona governor. Biggs defeating fellow U.S. Representative David Schweikert in the primary and will face Democratic Governor Katie Hobbs. 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
24: WMBD Radio Local News, I'm TJ Carson. More time is needed before a dispute between the city of Peoria and the owners of Riverview Plaza will be settled. In a statement released today by the city, a 60-day continuance was granted by the circuit court regarding a settlement agreement made in 2024. The plaza's owners, MJ Illinois LLC, filed a notice to appeal to the 4th District Appellate Court in Springfield. This comes as the city has filed separate legal action under the unsafe property provisions of the Illinois Municipal Code to establish a receivership to improve the property. Morton Industries is expanding to East Peoria. Vice President of Operations Troy Dice tells 25 News the new location will be dedicated to tubular fabrication for its new customer base, artificial intelligence, and data centers.
25: The market that we're getting into right now is really based around all of the cooling of the chip inside the data center.
24: The addition is expected to add between 50 and 100 jobs to the new facility. The campaign of Illinois Republican gubernatorial candidate Darren Bailey is pushing for stalled legislation regarding non-governmental organizations. In an interview with Capital News Illinois, Bailey's running mate, Aaron Del Mar, says the campaign is behind House Bill 5613, which has been stalled since February. It would subject NGOs that receive $10,000 or 20% of their total funding from the state, subject to the Illinois Freedom of Information Act and the Open Meetings Act. The bill is similar to efforts to a proposal from Bailey in January for an Illinois Department of Government efficiency. More news in 30 minutes or as it breaks, and always at WMBDRadio.com.
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27: The 25 News First Alert Forecast calls for the long-awaited return of some cooler and more comfortable weather. Overnight lows will be near 60 tomorrow morning with highs only in the mid-70s tomorrow afternoon. We'll stay in the upper 70s for the rest of the week with a slim chance of a shower returning Friday. However, things warm up for the weekend, mid-80s Saturday, and we'll be back in the low 90s by Sunday afternoon. From 25 News, I'm First Alert Chief Meteorologist Brian Walter for WMBD Radio.
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10: This is the Dana Show. My name is Craig Collins, filling in. Thrilled to be with you. So much stuff out there to talk about. D-Lash, Dana Lash Radio, and X, a great ways to stay connected to her. So much social media that you can follow that Dana's got. I actually also follow her on TikTok, and I follow like five people on TikTok, and one of them happens to be Dana Lash. At Radio Craig C, if for some reason you want a much worse version of social media interaction with me, that is available to you if you care about the fill-in dude. And it'd be awesome if you did. You don't have to. No one usually does. Anyway, I think this is interesting. CNN has had to admit on air that Donald Trump is incredible when it comes to endorsements within the Republican Party. And then they were further forced to admit the reason why. This is about Darlene Graham, the sister of late Lindsey Graham, who will actually be running for the Senate seat that she has been appointed to finish out Lindsey's term in office. She will be running for the full 6-year term. After that point, this is incredible data, and I don't know that CNN loves to talk about it. I'm thrilled, by the way, that Darlene's actually going to run. Mostly because of the family dynamic of Lindsey and Darlene, he raised her. And it's a really emotional type of story that I think anybody, whether you hate the politicians or like them, can respond to. Their parents died when she was still a kid, and Lindsey was in his 20s, and he raised her. He finished up bringing her up in this life and turning her into the woman that she is today, and she's grateful to him for it. And it's sort of a kind of cool thing from an emotional perspective. If she were to actually win the race, there are at least two other candidates who have said that they will run. But Trump has endorsed Darlene, and apparently that's going to go really, really well, according again to CNN.
7: Darlene Graham's chances have rocketed up because rarely has the power of one man and his endorsements in primaries been as strong with Donald Trump. Why don't we take a look here? Okay. Chance to win the South Carolina special Republican primary. Darlene Graham, on Friday, she stood at just a 14% chance, according to the cash prediction markets. As I said, up like a rocket. Now an 80% chance as the Trump endorsement is coming. Again, the power of one man and Graham herself saying that, in fact, she is going to run full deferred term. So we're seeing an 80% chance. Look, that's not 100%, but it is way, way higher than 14% chance.
10: I love the fact he's like, it's not 100. I mean, it really could be 100. The other two candidates that had jumped in the race are polling at like 10 and 9%. I think Darlene actually has an 81% chance, according to the most recent market predictions, to win this seat. And I think that a lot could potentially change, either good or bad. And there's not a whole lot of good to go as far as how much more up she can go than that percentage. Based on how she does the job. Like, the interesting thing about the scenario that she's been thrust into is that she'll actually get to wield the power of the Senate seat as the junior senator out of South Carolina for a while before inevitably seeing what happens within the race itself. And that could be, because Lindsey Graham would have been a shoo-in to be reelected, that could be the kind of thing that helps her, set in stone her ability to actually win the seat outright. But CNN went on further to talk about something that is even more significant in the world of President Trump and his endorsements. he is still wildly popular with Republicans. Everyone everywhere in the world of media, including some crazy people in podcastistan places, will tell you that Trump and MAGA is over, that the appeal is done, that people don't like him anymore, that, you know, everyone's moved on to something else. And some even advocate, and this is crazy, and I've seen it, like voting for Democrats, because that's the best way to show Republicans that you're actually fighting against them for a short time, and then hopefully they wise up, and then you'll vote for them again. Let the other more terrible side win an election, which is crazy. But anyway, it's a thing that's actually happening. Here is CNN saying, you know, when we compare Trump to Obama, to Bush, to anybody, he has this one thing that they didn't even have, to a degree that they didn't have it, that probably demonstrates why he's doing so well in primary endorsements.
7: One reason why is because Trump is still very popular with Republicans. Just take a look here. Okay, 21st century own party approval rating, about at this point in the second term. We got Trump, we got Obama, we got Bush. Look, they're all fairly popular, but the one who is the most popular, and we have seen this time in and time out, no matter when you look, is Donald John Trump. He's the only one who's over 80%. 83% of Republicans still approve of the job that Donald Trump is doing as president. He still has that magic touch. We'll see if it carries over to South Carolina, but we've seen it in primaries this year, Senate primaries, and that's because he is still a very popular man, historically popular when it comes to his own party. Like,
10: I wonder how hard it is for them to say this. I don't think it's hard for Harry Enten at this point. He said stuff like this a ton on CNN, but it does seem very often like it's hard for the people that he's on the TV with to hear it as they say it. But yes, President Trump is still wildly popular, according to the polls, with people who identify as Republicans. Now, granted, one aspect of this that you might throw at your radio or say, and I can't hear you if you do it, is that maybe more and more people are not identifying as Republicans now and are identifying as independents. I'm sure there's their own study out there that disproves or proves that. And I think from the data I've actually seen, because I have seen some of this, there's a small amount of people that would fall into this category, but not the sizable amount that people would say. But I think this really is a sort of a demonstration of the likelihood of who runs in the next few years. I fill in on other radio stations throughout the country. I'm going to shout out another Dana affiliate, WIBC, in Indianapolis, because I happen to work for them quite a bit. And I was doing a show recently, and I saw someone in their social media chat say that they don't want J.D. Vance, they want Marco Rubio. And what I thought was interesting about that, and how that kind of relates to the discussion I'm having right now, is that I do think the heir apparent to President Trump is in his orbit. Whether that is someone who is behaving a way that they'd like, or someone that might be misbehaving, and we're not really sure how far that goes. There are certainly a lot of people who think that J.D. Vance is already trying to stake his claim on the future, and in doing so might not always be playing, completely aligned with President Trump. I don't know that I always agree with that, but I can see it. There's times where I can see certain interviews that J.D. Vance sits down for with people who've said that Trump is the most horrible person ever. And I don't think Trump would actually care, but I don't know what the optics of that look like as far as the vice president entertaining these spaces the way he does, and also not trying to hold the feet to the fire of the people who've crapped on his boss. Now, but I also understand the appeal of a Marco Rubio specifically, because I think much like Vance, to some of us, not all of us, and maybe more people feel this way about Rubio, there's that ability to say the same stuff that President Trump has said, just say it in a different way and seemingly get around, at least for now, at least while they're comparing these people to the devil incarnate, as they've told us Trump is for so long, get around the level of attack that Trump gets when he says something slightly differently. Now, granted, I am also curious, and I know this is 2026 before a midterm election, so it's probably premature to say this, but I am curious, much like you saw in the short window of time when some believed that Ron DeSantis actually would have a shot at defeating Trump and being the candidate for the presidency in 2024, media turned on him like crazy. Media attacked him, said he was worse than Trump, Trump 2.0, all that stuff. All the things that inevitably they still did to President Trump before he got elected, they were doing to Ron DeSantis. And then eventually that whole thing cratered anyway. And so I do wonder how long the pause is, because I don't think it's all that much longer till people start viciously attacking these other potential candidates. And the reason I say this, and it's not shocking at all, it's fairly obvious that the heir apparent to the current president is probably someone within his administration. That's almost always the case in the world of who we see inevitably run for the position next. But what I think is really interesting is if you look at the left and the people that they're likely to run, and I know that Harris still does surprisingly well in the world of some of those polls that are out there, which is crazy. And I'd be thrilled to watch her try to run again because I think it would be historically terrible. Although if she actually has to win some primary races, I think even the Democrats will tell her that they'd rather not have her be the candidate, as they've told her before. But Democrats are essentially searching for someone out of left field. They'd like to have someone out of nowhere. The haircuts, Gavin Newsom, whoever the other Band-Aids that they've popped around, all have a myriad of ridiculous problems. And so it's really interesting.

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7: Latest Iran strikes complete. I'm Sue Guzman, Fox News. It was another night of U.S. airstrikes against Iran as hopes are starting to dim for a diplomatic solution to the conflict. Fox's Steve Harrigan with more from Tel Aviv.
8: The goal to limit or reduce the efforts of Iran to harass, target, and disable shipping in the Strait of Hormuz. That's CENTCOM's goal. Iran, on the other hand, has managed to disable yet another tanker, a Kuwaiti tanker, off the coast of Oman in that strait. Also, Iran hitting a Kuwaiti desalination plant, once again targeting the infrastructure of allies close to the U.S. in the region. As far as diplomatic efforts go, no sign of any progress, just the reverse. Both sides talking about a potential ratcheting up of events. President Tuff talking tough inside the White House, saying the U.S. has been nice to Iran so far, but there are much more options on the table.
7: U.S. military has confirmed the death of a third service member in last Friday's attack by Iran in Jordan, identifying her as Sergeant Angel Rapperstead of Queens, New York. President Trump pledging support for Lebanon following months of conflict between Israel and the Lebanese terror group Hezbollah.
9: During an Oval Office sit-down, the president revealed that he isn't just trying direct diplomacy by talking to other world leaders. He is willing to try direct diplomacy by talking to terror group leaders. And he revealed this in the context of a meeting designed to try to figure out how to stop the war between Israel and Hezbollah in Lebanon.
10: I would speak to Hezbollah. Yeah. I speak to everybody. I'll speak to people that a lot of people think I shouldn't be speaking to, and things work out.
7: That's Fox's Peter Doocy, and President Trump has approved an agreement reportedly with Saudi Arabia that could potentially provide the kingdom with uranium enrichment capability for its civilian nuclear program. The 30-year deal will reportedly be announced as early as Wednesday. 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
7: Representative Andy Biggs, a fierce ally of President Trump and former head of the House Freedom Caucus, has won the Republican nomination for Arizona governor. Biggs defeating fellow Representative David Schweikert in the primary and will face Democratic Governor Katie Hobbs in what is likely to be one of the closest gubernatorial races in November. New Jersey Governor Mikey Sherrill says thousands of non-citizens were registered to vote in her state, and some even cast ballots in past elections.
13: It's unacceptable that the vendor released software with such a glaring error. It's unacceptable that the MVC took a year to get this issue fixed. And it's unacceptable that no one in the previous administration brought this to light.
14: Despite this issue in her state that occurred under the previous administration, the Democratic governor is criticizing President Trump.
13: As the Trump administration tries to weaponize elections for political gain, I am ensuring that we protect our elections.
14: Vice President J.D. Vance says otherwise, writing on X, quote, if only there was a way to stop this type of software error that allowed non-citizens to vote in our elections.
7: Fox's Christina Coleman. War Secretary Pete Hegseth is asking a Senate committee for more money for the conflict in Iran. Fox's Jennifer Griffin.
15: The Pentagon is slated to run out of money at the end of July, early August, and so they need Congress to intervene if they're going to keep going. What we understand right now is that they're basically robbing the operations and maintenance budgets to keep the war going. They're going through a lot of munitions with the ongoing airstrikes that have really ramped up in the last 10 days. The last time that the Pentagon held a press briefing and took questions from the Pentagon press corps about the war was May 5th. That's over 2 months ago.
7: And the House has passed a government funding bill that would extend funding through the midterm elections. It now heads to the Senate. I'm Sue Guzman. This is Fox News.
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17: 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We go 5:30 to 9. We'll see you there somewhere in that window. We'll keep an eye on the news of the day, what it means, why it matters, and so on. We'll also talk about veteran services in Tazewell County. They have a new head man down there. We'll meet C.J. Pulcher at 7:40. Also, we'll talk Osher Lifelong Learning. That's the Ollie people at Bradley. Wonderful people, wonderful program. And what's up with Neighborhood House? Marcella Somerville coming in at 8:40. See you then.
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1: Let's hear from the homeowner who used Woodfront Kitchens in their recent renovation.
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3: It just makes me feel good when we walk in. 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
7: Warning Iran. I'm Ted Lindner, Fox News. President Trump warning of expanding U.S. strikes against Iran. Fox's Jared Halpern's got more from the White House.
8: Following a week and a half of daily airstrikes, President Trump warned Iran.
9: Honestly, they haven't seen anything yet. We've been nice.
8: During a meeting with Lebanon's president, President Trump told reporters the U.S. will soon hit Pickaxe Mountain, a suspected nuclear site where Iran is believed to have transferred centrifuges. At the same time, the president is pushing back on suggestions. Talks between the two countries are over.
9: You don't know what the dialogue is behind the scenes, that they want to meet desperately to try and end it because they're getting decimated.
8: But President Trump says unless Iran is ready to meet in a meaningful way, he has no interest. At the White House, Jared Halpern, Fox News.
7: New Jersey's governor blaming her predecessor for the registration of more than 6,000 non-citizens to the state's voter rolls. Fox's Eric Sean with more.
10: Thousands of non-citizens were added to New Jersey's voter rolls because of a computer glitch. New Jersey's governor, Mikey Sherrill, says that a software error in the state's motor vehicle system led to about 6,600 people who are not citizens being registered as Garden State voters when they applied for a driver's license. And she's ordered the illegal voters be removed from the rolls.
11: It's unacceptable that no one in the previous administration brought this to light, demanded accountability, or took action when it happened years ago.
10: Well, the investigation says it found less than 400 of those who were improperly registered actually did vote. And of those 400, they were registered in all the parties. There were Democrats, Republicans, and unaffiliated voters.
7: And U.S. Representative Andy Biggs, a fierce ally of President Trump and former head of the House Freedom Caucus, winning the Republican nomination for Arizona governor. He'll face Democrat Governor Katie Hobbs in November. 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
7: President Trump is headed to Georgia today to speak to supporters in the Atlanta area. Fox's Tanya J. Powers with more.
13: President Trump's visit comes less than 6 months after his trip to a North Georgia steel factory and ahead of two major midterm elections in the state. His stop in Marietta is expected to highlight education, according to officials at Wheeler High School in Cobb County. He's also expected to talk about the recent launch of Trump Accounts, a federal savings and investment vehicle for children. Republican Rick Jackson, a healthcare CEO and political newcomer, is facing former Atlanta Mayor Keisha Lance Bottoms in Georgia's gubernatorial race and is expected to appear with Trump. Congressman Mike Collins is also expected to be there. He's taking on incumbent Democratic Senator John Ossoff in the general election. Tanya J. Powers, Fox News.
7: Authorities are warning that some drug smugglers are using rideshare services to transport illegal contraband. Fox's Brooke Taylor.
14: Agents are issuing a new warning. They're increasing calls about criminal organizations using rideshare apps to move illegal migrants deeper into the U.S. without putting their own members behind the wheel. Border Patrol warning drivers to be on the lookout for pickup requests that are in remote areas near the border, third-party bookings, or passengers who look disoriented or covered in dirt. Now, all this comes as illegal crossings remain near historic lows. Agents warn drivers who unknowingly transport illegal migrants could face alien smuggling or harboring charges.
7: Uber telling Fox the safety of its drivers is a top priority and they're allowed to cancel any ride in which they feel unsafe. And French lawmakers have approved a bill banning children under the age of 15 from using social media, making France the first country in the European Union to pass a blanket ban on the platforms as concerns grow worldwide over the harmful effects of digital content on kids. Both chambers of the parliament voting in favor of the measure, a flagship initiative of French President Emmanuel Macron's second term. The bill also bans the use of mobile phones in high schools. I'm Ted Lindner. This is Fox News.
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10: Latest Iran strikes complete. I'm Sue Guzman, Fox News. Another night of U.S. airstrikes against Iran is finalized as hopes are dimming of a diplomatic solution to the conflict. Fox's Steve Harrigan with more from Tel Aviv.
11: The goal to limit or reduce the efforts of Iran to harass, target, and disable shipping in the Strait of Hormuz. That's CENTCOM's goal. Iran, on the other hand, has managed to disable yet another tanker, a Kuwaiti tanker, off the coast of Oman in that strait. Also, Iran hitting a Kuwaiti desalination plant, once again targeting the infrastructure of allies close to the U.S. in the region. As far as diplomatic efforts go, no sign of any progress, just the reverse. Both sides talking about a potential ratcheting up of events. President Tuff talking tough inside the White House, saying the U.S. has been nice to Iran so far, but there are much more options on the table.
10: The U.S. military has confirmed the death of a third service member in last Friday's attack by Iran in Jordan, identifying her as Sergeant Angel Rappersad of Queens, New York. President Trump pledging support for Lebanon following months of conflict between Israel and the Lebanese terror group Hezbollah.
12: During an Oval Office sit-down, the president revealed that he isn't just trying direct diplomacy by talking to other world leaders. He is willing to try direct diplomacy by talking to terror group leaders. And he revealed this in the context of a meeting designed to try to figure out how to stop the war between Israel and Hezbollah in Lebanon.
13: I would speak to Hezbollah. Yeah. I speak to everybody. I'll speak to people that a lot of people think I shouldn't be speaking to, and things work out.
10: Fox's Peter Doocy. And President Trump's approved an agreement with Saudi Arabia, reportedly, that could potentially provide the kingdom with uranium enrichment capability for its civilian nuclear program. An announcement could come today. 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
10: Representative Andy Biggs, a fierce ally of President Trump, has won the Republican nomination for Arizona governor.
8: I'm so grateful to have the support of all of you, and I'm thankful that everybody who voted today got out and voted. I was overwhelmed when I started seeing those vote totals come in. It's awesome.
10: He defeated Congressman David Schweikert in the primary Tuesday and will face Democratic Governor Katie Hobbs in November. Thousands of non-citizens, turns out, were registered to vote in the state of New Jersey, and some even cast ballots in past elections.
16: It's unacceptable that the vendor released software with such a glaring error. It's unacceptable that the MVC took a year to get this issue fixed. And it's unacceptable that no one in the previous administration brought this to light.
18: Despite this issue in her state that occurred under the previous administration, the Democratic governor is criticizing President Trump.
16: As the Trump administration tries to weaponize elections for political gain, I am ensuring that we protect our elections.
18: Vice President J.D. Vance says otherwise, writing on X, quote, if only there was a way to stop this type of software error that allowed non-citizens to vote in our elections.
10: Fox's Christina Coleman. War Secretary Pete Hegseth is asking a Senate committee for more money for the conflict in Iran. Fox's Jennifer Griffin with more.
19: The Pentagon is slated to run out of money at the end of July, early August, and so they need Congress to intervene if they're going to keep going. What we understand right now is that they're basically robbing the operations and maintenance budgets to keep the war going. They're going through a lot of munitions with the ongoing airstrikes that have really ramped up in the last 10 days. The last time that the Pentagon held a press briefing and took questions from the Pentagon press corps about the war was May 5th. That's over 2 months ago.
10: That is Fox's Jennifer Griffin reporting. I'm Sue Guzman. This is Fox News.
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22: 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We go 5:30 to 9. We'll see you there somewhere in that window. We'll keep an eye on the news of the day, what it means, why it matters, and so on. We'll also talk about veteran services in Tazewell County. They have a new head man down there. We'll meet C.J. Pulcher at 7:40. Also, we'll talk Osher Lifelong Learning. That's the Ollie people at Bradley. Wonderful people, wonderful program. And what's up with Neighborhood House? Marcella Somerville coming in at 8:40. See you then.
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11: A possible expansion in strikes. I'm Ted Lindner, Fox News. President Trump warning of expanding U.S. strikes against Iran. Fox's Jared Halpern with the latest for us this morning from the White House.
12: Following a week and a half of daily airstrikes, President Trump warned Iran.
13: Honestly, they haven't seen anything yet. We've been nice.
12: During a meeting with Lebanon's president, President Trump told reporters the U.S. will soon hit Pickaxe Mountain, a suspected nuclear site where Iran is believed to have transferred centrifuges. At the same time, the president is pushing back on suggestions. Talks between the two countries are over.
13: You don't know what the dialogue is behind the scenes, that they want to meet desperately to try and end it because they're getting decimated.
12: But President Trump says unless Iran is ready to meet in a meaningful way, he has no interest. At the White House, Jared Halpern, Fox News.
11: Score another win for a Trump-backed primary candidate. Fox's Chris DeMeo with more.
14: Congressman Andy Biggs winning Arizona's Republican nomination for governor Tuesday. Biggs was endorsed by President Trump, defeating fellow Congressman David Schweikert.
15: I'm so grateful to have the support of all of you, and I'm thankful that everybody who voted today got out and voted. I was overwhelmed when I started seeing those vote totals come in. It's awesome.
14: Biggs will take on Democratic Governor Katie Hobbs in the fall. Another Trump-backed candidate, former Arizona Cardinals kicker Jay Feely, took the Republican contest in the 1st Congressional District. He beat former state representative Joseph Chapelik. Chris DeMeo, Fox News.
11: And President Trump has approved an agreement with Saudi Arabia that could potentially provide the kingdom with uranium enrichment capability for its civilian nuclear program. The 30-year deal will reportedly involve U.S. firms in developing the program and could be announced as early as today. 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
14: Thanks for spending time with us. Welcome into Wednesday, July 22nd. Gordon Deal with Nicole Murray. Some of our top stories and headlines. The Trump administration set to sign a deal that would provide Saudi Arabia with a civilian nuclear program. An 11th consecutive night of U.S. strikes on Iran. Three Republicans endorsed by Trump win primaries in swing state Arizona. New Jersey's governor says a software error led to more than 6,000 non-citizens being registered to vote and 400 of them cast ballots. It's unclear if they'll be prosecuted. And what a Wilt Chamberlain warm-up jacket fetched at auction after being found for a couple of bucks at a Goodwill in Portland. that story in about 20 minutes. While the most intense parts of Tropical Storm Bertha are staying offshore, the Gulf Coast will still experience dangerous surf conditions through today. Meanwhile, forecasters with the National Weather Service have predicted a below-normal hurricane season for the Atlantic Basin this year. Has that changed as we reach midsummer? Here's Jamie Rome, Deputy Director at the National Hurricane Center. Jamie, what are we looking at?
15: Anytime you have an El Nino event developing, that tends to suppress activity. But what is often lost in that, or what sometimes people accidentally hear, is they think no activity, or the Atlantic is completely shut down. And Bertha this week proves that that's not the case. We can still have storms. They can still impact land.
14: All right. So explain El Nino and its role here.
15: So El Nino is a warming that occurs in the Pacific Ocean, but it has an impact on the global weather pattern, meaning it's sort of the extra heat from the ocean being warm out there causes the atmosphere to react and change in ways. And in the Atlantic Basin, that change results in conditions that are not as favorable for storms to form or for storms to strengthen. So it doesn't mean that they can't develop. It just means that it's sort of a fighting an uphill battle, if that makes sense.
14: How do we describe more broadly hurricanes these days? Are the hurricanes more intense with more of them, or does it really vary from season to season?
15: So it does vary from season to season, but the overall trend is not necessarily more storms, but the storms we do have, and you've seen this over the last 10 or 15 years, have been more impactful. They're bringing more storm surge and more rain, and just bringing more impacts to land. So not more storms, but they're bringing more impacts. That's the long-term trend. Now, that's obviously has year-to-year variations or year-to-year ups and downs. We think with the El Nino this year, we'll have a slightly less active overall season. And, you know, obviously we got to wait and see if that plays out as forecast. But that's the current thought here, as we'll have a little bit of a relaxation of the hyperactivity that you've seen over the last couple of years.
14: We're speaking with Jamie Rome, Deputy Director at the National Hurricane Center. So I think you suggested it there, but it's not always about the wind and rain. You referenced storm surge, right? We've seen kind of flooding far afield at times from hurricanes.
15: Yeah, that's actually a really good point. Often people are focused, hyper-focused, or enamored with where the center is and the Saffir-Simpson scale, which is how we rate storms based off their peak wind. And what these two metrics don't tell you is often the most important part, which is where the impacts are going to be, namely the water. And we're seeing a lot of storms recently with these big, you know, storm surge impacts and big heavy rainfall and flash flooding impacts. You know, neither the center nor the Saffir-Simpson scale will tell a viewer or a listener that particular information.
14: Mm. Best ways to prepare here, Jamie, as we look at the rest of the summer or the rest of the hurricane season?
15: You know, we practice which we preach down here. I've already pulled out and tested both of my generators and, you know, verified all my hurricane supplies or where they are or supposed to be. In some cases, you have to replenish supplies. Your batteries have a tendency to grow legs and walk off. You have to, like, you know, you have to think through and replenish. And the biggest thing is just, you know, spend a couple of moments thinking through what you would do. You know, are you going to stay? Are you going to leave? Can you go without power? If so, are you, you know, do you have medical vulnerabilities that you would cause being without power to be problematic? Are you going to try to generate power? If so, do you have all the necessary safety equipment and gear to do that safely?
14: How about something like a go bag if you have to evacuate?
15: Yeah, so I have all of my supplies in one spot or one big bin in my garage so that I can go get it when I need it. Once a year, I pull it down and make sure everything's there. In some cases, things get old or need to be replaced. You know, we're no longer in the era of candles, right? You know, you can get, you know, LED lights for next to nothing, rechargeable batteries, what have you. So just take time to make sure you've got the supplies you need.
14: Thanks, Jamie. Jamie Rome, Deputy Director at the National Hurricane Center. 20 minutes now in front of the hour. On This Morning, America's First News. Coming up next, deer in Georgia, apparently in search of oysters and a rubdown.
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0: Brought you with us a Wilt Chamberlain warm-up jacket, originally found at a Goodwill in Portland, Oregon, has sold for nearly $90,000 at Sotheby's. In January, ESPN says 19-year-old Quinn Brown raided a bargain bin looking for a jacket he'd seen someone toss in. It seemed like it featured the colors of the L.A. Lakers. Brown had been buying vintage clothes to resell online for 3 years. His priciest resale had netted him $250. The warm-up jacket says Chamberlain on the back and cost Brown $3.07. When he got home, he searched the internet for comparable sales and found little. But after he posted a photo of the jacket, Sotheby's got in touch and convinced Brown to consign the jacket to Sotheby's. Research ahead of the sale found the jacket was likely used throughout the 1971-72 NBA season, but was definitely matched to the 72 NBA Finals, Chamberlain's second title and the Lakers' first championship in Los Angeles. For Nicole Murray and Mike Gavin, I'm Gordon Deal. Thanks for listening to This Morning, America's First News.
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4: Iran is in a lot of trouble. I'm Dave Anthony, Fox News. That's what Secretary of State Marco Rubio just told reporters in the Philippines after meeting with China's foreign minister.
5: They're facing hyperinflation, runaway inflation, high food costs. These are all pre-existing. They've all gotten worse. They've suffered a tremendous amount of damage to their military infrastructure.
4: Then, as Fox's Trey Yingst reports, it comes after an 11th night of American attacks.
6: Another night of heavy U.S. strikes hammered Iran. This time, the target list expanding. Reports indicate deeper strikes into Iranian territory as the United States works to secure the Strait of Hormuz. CENTCOM released a statement saying over the past 3 months, Iran has attacked more than 30 commercial vessels.
4: Oil prices, they're up again, more than 4%. WTI back to $88 a barrel, $20 higher than when July started. And the price at the gas pump has gone up 17 cents since last Wednesday. War Secretary Pete Hegseth went to the Senate asking for a bigger budget.
7: $1.5 trillion is what the president seeks and what we need to defend the country.
4: But the hearing got testy at times.
7: Do you want radical Islamists to have a nuclear bomb?
8: I don't
7: want to
8: hear your speech because I have limited time.
4: Hegseth sparred with Senator Gene Shaheen and other Democrats critical of the Iran conflict. A congressman, maybe Arizona's next governor.
9: I was overwhelmed when I started seeing those vote totals come in. It's awesome.
4: Andy Biggs got more than 70% of the vote, beating fellow congressman David Schweikert. So Biggs will try to unseat Democratic Governor Katie Hobbs in November.
10: Another Trump-backed candidate, Mark Lamb, won the GOP primary to fill the seat of Congressman Biggs. Lamb, a sheriff, is on a trajectory to win in November as the state's 5th congressional district heavily leans Republican. And in the 1st congressional district, former NFL kicker Jay Feely won the Republican nomination to replace Swiker.
4: That's Fox's Madeline Rivera. On the Democratic side, Congressman Greg Stanton beat back a challenge from a progressive socialist. America's listening to Fox News.
11: WMBD Radio Local News, I'm Julia Bradley. The city of Peoria is asking a judge to take away management duties from the owner of Riverview Plaza. In a 9-page lawsuit filed yesterday, the city says it has run out of legal options to address repairs for a building that it deems unsafe and dangerous. The building has been shut down since February of 2024 after a pipe burst damaging fire and sprinkler systems. In its lawsuit, the city is asking for a receiver to help oversee the operations and needed repairs of the building. The receiver would manage any money that involves the building, such as rents and profits, and apply it towards repairs. School is just around the corner, and two Peoria state legislators are helping area families get ready. State Representative Jahan Gordon Booth and State Senator Dave Kaler co-hosted the One Peoria Back to School event yesterday at Glen Oak Park. Gordon Booth says it's about helping out families that may be struggling to cover back to school costs.
12: On average, backpacks and supplies are costing families anywhere between $150 to $200 in aggregate. And so what we wanted to do was just make sure that families have the ability to send their children to school on the right footing without having to necessarily go into their pockets and having to spend their own cash.
11: Families were able to get free school supplies and backpacks for kids, as well as health physicals, and learn more about after-school programs. More news in 30 minutes or as it breaks, and always at WMBDRadio.com.
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14: The 25 News First Alert forecast calls for a refreshing start to the day with temperatures in the upper 50s and low 60s under mostly sunny skies. Now this afternoon stays comfortable with highs in the upper 70s, low humidity, and plenty of sunshine. Perfect weather to get outside. Now enjoy the break from the summer heat while it lasts, because warmer and more humid conditions return by the weekend. I'm 25 News First Alert meteorologist Kimberly Gomez for WMBD Radio.
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20: This is Jonna Fulcher, summer intern on RFD Radio Network. From our partners at DTN, the White House announced Monday new 50% tariffs on Canadian goods entering the U.S. This includes alcohol, dairy products, cars, seeds, floriculture products, flower bulbs, lumber, and animal products, as the administration seeks to pressure Canada over what it calls discriminatory treatment of U.S. exports. The administration cited several concerns, including Canada's removal of U.S. alcohol products from Canadian shelves, preferential market access for dairy products from the European Union, and limits on U.S. vehicle exports. Quote, when U.S. producers are unfairly denied export opportunities by Canada's tariff rate quota allocation measures, they lose sales or revenues that support production in the United States, unquote, said U.S. Trade Representative Jameson Greer. The announcement accounts for $20 billion worth of Canadian imports and would not take effect until August 19th of 2026. The president retains authority to modify or suspend the tariff action. Canada is the second largest market for U.S. dairy exports behind Mexico. In 2025, U.S. dairy exports to Canada were valued at $1.31 billion. Greg Dowd, president and CEO of the National Milk Producers Federation, adding, quote, Canada simply cannot continue to discriminate against U.S. dairy farmers by effectively blocking negotiated access to its markets, unquote. In Washington, a long-term ethanol booster and Iowa Senator Chuck Grassley says year-round E15 could be in trouble again. RFD Washington correspondent Matt Kay reports.
0: Grassley says the pathways in the Senate for year-round E-15 may be closing.
21: I haven't seen a path forward to get it through the Senate yet. It's very disturbing to me.
0: Given EPA approved E-15 some 15 years ago, yet House passage of year-round E-15s run into Senate roadblocks. Mitch McConnell's health absence and Lindsey Graham's death deprive the GOP of a working majority on appropriations where the president seeks Iran war funding, E-15, and new farm aid. Grassley says a freestanding E-15 bill is unlikely.
21: It could be a 5 or 6 day debate, and between now and election, we only have about 20 days of session. You can't spend 5 days on something like E-15. So my advocacy has got to be put in some other bill.
0: But it's not in a House budget framework that also includes farm aid, nor in a continuing resolution to keep the government funded.
21: I just am very afraid that we're going to be putting around here and not get it done. It really scares me.
0: Senate leaders have reportedly signaled they're writing their own version of the House-passed year-round E-15 bill, but Grassley says the real challenge is passing it on the floor. For the RFD Radio Network, Matt Kay on Capitol Hill.
20: 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According to Schroeder's 2026 U.S. Retirement Survey, one-third of investors have more credit card debt than retirement savings, while most believe they will need about $1.2 million to retire comfortably, but expect to save far less. High everyday expenses, reduced retirement contributions, and limited investment knowledge are making it harder for workers to build long-term financial security, leaving more than 80% worried they could run out of money in retirement. 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
24: With the RFD Ag Market Summary for this Wednesday morning, I'm Jim Taylor. Corn slightly higher, beans lower, wheat finishing Tuesday higher. September corn closing 452 and three quarters, up 3 1/4. December corn up 2 1/4, 475 and a quarter. March corn 491, up 2 1/2. August beans closing 1219 and a half, down 6 1/2. September beans down a nickel, 1210 and a half. November beans 1222 and three quarters, down 3 1/2. September wheat closing 678, up 4. December wheat up 4 1/2, 696. March wheat 711 and a half, up 4 3/4. August bean meal 326.70, up 320. August bean oil on Tuesday 74.30, down 38 cents. Current electronic overnight trading: September corn up 2 1/2. December corn up 2 3/4. March corn up 2 3/4, 493 3/4. August beans in the overnight up 2 3/4. September beans up 1 1/4. November beans 1224 1/2, up 1 3/4. September wheat in the overnight up a nickel. December wheat up 4 1/2. March wheat 715 3/4, up 4 1/4. Outside market: September Brent crude oil 93.84, up 2.84. The August gold contract 41.2260, up 46.20 this morning. Livestock trade from Tuesday, August feeders 349.55, down 245. September feeder cattle down $1.27, 344.97. August live cattle 226.67, up 15 cents. October live cattle down 7 cents, 223.22. August lean hogs, 101.50, up 22 cents. October lean hogs, 88.12, up 40 cents. Cash livestock, Fairview sale barn steers, 239.50, the top this week. Illinois direct barrels and gilts trading steady on Tuesday, 60 to 70. 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
4: From the Country Financial Studio, this is the RFD Livestock Report. I'm Delos Yonke, talking chicken today, and what's been described many times as the best fried chicken in the world. Laura Hastert, third generation at White Fence Farm in Romeoville on Route 66, not that far off of Interstate 55 either. She says it's her customers that tell her that it's the best in the world.
26: Our chicken comes in fresh, never frozen. It's on ice. It's clean plucked. I don't know anymore on the other side, but comes in clean plucked, no gizzards, anything like that.
4: Oh.
26: We have a guy that actually cuts each chicken. We have a speck weight that comes in the whole chicken. He cuts and quarters it, and then we dust it with a very fine pastry flour. Can't tell you what else. We'll just say that. There's no spice in it, really.
4: Wow.
26: You have to spice it up yourself. So then we pressure cook it in these very large pressure cookers. We can do about 110 orders in each pressure cooker in a half an hour. And then we cool it down. We keep it in the cooler till you walk in and order it, be it you walk in a carryout or the restaurant. Then we flash fry it in low cholesterol, no trans fat soybean oil, which oil, our oil is like gold to us because we are very particular about it. We strain it and clean it every day. We have a rotation of it. We're very, very particular about the oil. So the chicken always comes out very, what do you say, crisp on the outside, very juicy on the inside. And it's probably the healthiest fried chicken you can eat because it spends less time in that soybean oil.
8: So not only whatever is in the ingredients that you didn't tell me and the process that it goes through, both of those things, right, make it the world's greatest chicken?
26: That's what people tell us. We didn't make up that ourselves.
8: So. Oh, good. That wasn't Grandpa being a marketing wizard or anything.
26: Nope, nothing to do with that. This is what we've been known for. It's been a tradition in the Chicagoland area. It's a landmark, not only because it's on Route 66, probably because it's still there. Not a lot of restaurants survived even before COVID, third generation, just because it's a rough industry. And there's a lot of reasons businesses don't survive, you know, over generations. Yeah.
8: Okay, so many people now want chicken tenders. How have you changed things over the years to accommodate that?
26: Most kids today, they don't want bone in. Mm-hmm. Some adults, they don't like touching a bone. It's just the way people are. So we do have a chicken strip. It's fresh. I think that's what you mean. Mm-hmm. It's longer. Yep. And it's we get those in fresh too from our chicken supplier. And it's all obviously white breast meat, nothing added to it, no rib meat, no nothing else. And we dip those and hand batter them ourselves and fry them up, and they are the best I've ever had, not only in Illinois but anywhere. I know I can name some other fast food places that's all they do, but ours are bigger and they are super good.
8: Laura Hastert, White Fence Farm, says in a typical week they'll sell about 8,000 chicken dinners, and business has been good this year as more people have been traveling on historic Route 66. By the way, if you're going to go up there for the fried chicken, also get their special corn fritters. They make about 80,000 dozen a month, which is more than 1 million being made every year. Check them out on Facebook. That is the RFD Livestock Report, brought to you by the Illinois Livestock Development Group.
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14: This is the early morning weather report for Wednesday from meteorologist Paul Otto for listeners on the RFD Radio Network. We have entered into the break from summer period as resort-style weather is here. Highs in the 70s and low 80s, while low temperatures will be in the middle 50s to middle 60s, and this is for the next 3 to 4 days. And it all means we're going to be ranging between 6 and 10 degrees below normal with western portions of the state getting in on about 3 days of near perfect weather, while eastern portions of the state will see closer to 4 full days of near perfection. Given that the cold front has passed on through, we only see one battle zone or likely area thunderstorm development this week, and it's going to be towards the end of the week, Friday late morning into the afternoon, and then Friday evening, and mainly along the western portions of the state along the Mississippi River, and then that activity will cruise into southwest portions of the state late Friday night and finish off in southern parts of the state early Saturday morning. That's going to be a part of a warm front that'll bring much warmer temperatures for the weekend as we head back into above normal territory for the entire coming weekend. Mid-range forecast period for the July the 27th through last day of July period. Looks like signs are pointing towards a minor cooling influence to hold in its permanent position, so that the above normal temperatures will mainly be for the western portions of the state, while eastern Illinois will start to cool back and not experience the heat indexes of 105 to 108 that's expected in the western portions of the state, from temperatures reaching into the upper 90s. Precipitation will arrive as isolated thunderstorms from a weak northwesterly flow that'll build in and influence the state by the middle of next week to provide temperature relief. This has been Freeze Notice. Meteorologist Paul Otto for the RFD Radio Network.
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0: WMBD. It's 5:28. It's Wednesday, the 22nd. Here we go. Getting the last little. Actually, what we've done is we've opened the junk drawer in our kitchen here on the Greg and Dan show, and we're going through it trying to find an AAA battery. Mark Algini is in for Dan today.
2: Hey, and buddy. There's not like something in there like
0: jamming it.
2: You can't open it now.
0: A pair of pliers. Do you have one of those in your kitchen?
2: I do have a junk drawer. Of course you do.
0: Dude.
2: Who doesn't?
0: Exactly a question. I would love to know who doesn't have a drawer full of batteries. There's a couple of birthday candles in there, roll of Scotch tape, a pair of pliers.
2: I want the Gabbert guys to create me the ultimate junk drawer.
0: Oh, my God.
2: They can do anything, right?
0: That would be unbelievable.
2: The ultimate junk drawer. Junk drawer.
0: I got you. It's hard to say. That is a really good idea, but part of the charm of it.
2: But then you can't be too organized.
0: Right. Like, I was going to say, part of the charm of a junk drawer is that it's a mess.
2: So maybe they come in, they give you a drawer, and they just put the stuff in it. Renovated batteries. I don't know.
0: That is the keys to nowhere. Yeah. How many keys do you have that you don't know what they go to?
2: Exactly.
0: Everybody has that pile of keys. I was like, did we have a car that would this go?
2: Did we have another house somewhere?
0: Hey, on the show today, Dan's out today. He'll be back tomorrow, I think. On the show today, we got Marcella Somerville coming in. A neighborhood house had a terrible thing happen. One of their vans that they take kids around with got vandalized. That's not why. He was already scheduled for something else, but we'll talk to him about that. We'll talk to Lori Bailey and Jake Bowers. Ollie, the Osher Lifelong Learning folks are having their trivia show coming up. Brett Grimm and C.J. Pulcher from Tazewell County coming in. C.J. is the new guy of the Veterans Assistance Commission down there. And I'm going to try to fix my mouth, and then we'll be back in just a minute on WMBD after the news.
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21: Fox News, I'm CJ Puff. A heavy U.S. strikes inside Iran, marking the 11th straight night of attacks.
22: This time, the target list expanding. Reports indicate deeper strikes into Iranian territory as the United States works to secure the Strait of Hormuz. The strait remains largely at a standstill, with just three commercial vessels passing through on Tuesday, according to Kepler Shipping data.
21: Fox's Trey Yinks in Tel Aviv. Secretary of State Marco Rubio speaks after meeting China's foreign minister in the Philippines, saying,
25: Iran's in a lot of trouble.
21: The secretary adding, nothing China has done has changed the trajectory of the conflict with Iran. A theme from Arizona Congressman Andy Biggs.
26: Let's make this the year that we turn Arizona red again.
21: He captures the Republican primary, will challenge Democratic incumbent Governor Katie Hobbs in November. 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
23: WMBD Radio Local News, I'm Julia Bradley. The campaign of Illinois Republican gubernatorial candidate Darren Bailey is pushing for stalled legislation regarding non-governmental organizations. In an interview with Capital News Illinois, Bailey's running mate Aaron Del Mar says the campaign is behind House Bill 5613. It would subject NGOs that receive $10,000 or 20% of their total funding from the state subject to the Illinois Freedom of Information Act and the Open Meetings Act. The bill is similar to efforts to a proposal from Bailey in January for an Illinois Department of Government Efficiency. The bill has not moved out of the House Rules Committee since its introduction in February. A 5-year-old boy is recovering after being hit by a car while riding his electric bike. Peoria police say the crash happened around 7:20 Monday night on North Great Oak Drive. The driver did not stay to help. They drove off, leaving the boy injured in the road. The 5-year-old's injuries were not life-threatening. He was treated at a hospital. Police tracked down the driver, a 16-year-old male. He was cited for leaving the scene of a crash and failing to report it. He was turned over to his parents. More time is needed before a dispute between the city of Peoria and the owners of the Riverview Plaza will be settled. In a statement yesterday, the city said a 60-day continuance was granted by the circuit court regarding a settlement agreement made in 2024. The plaza's owners, MJ Illinois LLC, filed a notice to appeal to the 4th District Appellate Court in Springfield. This comes as the city has filed separate legal action under the unsafe property provisions of the Illinois Municipal Code to establish a receivership to improve the property. The building has been shut down since February 2024 after a pipe burst damaged the fire and sprinkler systems. More news in 30 minutes or as it breaks, and always at WMBDRadio.com.
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5: The 25 News First Alert forecast calls for a refreshing start to the day with temperatures in the upper 50s and low 60s under mostly sunny skies. Now this afternoon stays comfortable with highs in the upper 70s, low humidity, and plenty of sunshine. Perfect weather to get outside. Now enjoy the break from the summer heat while it lasts, because warmer and more humid conditions return by the weekend. I'm 25 News First Alert meteorologist Kimberly Gomez for WMBD Radio.
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7: Yeah, it looks good here for the start of the morning rush hour. Weather is not going to be a factor. And if you're on I-474, some changes. They do have all lanes currently open. Not sure how long that'll stay, but that's westbound traffic. So getting on I-74 there in Tazewell County to just west of Springfield Road, while eastbound remains down to one lane with the right lane blocked. Save time for sunshine. 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
0: It's Greg and Dan show on WMBD. Greg Batt and Dan DiOrio. I'm the Greg. The Dan is not here. Mark Elgini, buddy.
2: Italian. So that I'm halfway
0: one,
2: there.
0: One Italian for another Italian. How's it going?
2: Good.
0: Thanks for coming. I sent Mark a note at 4:15. Hey, can you come in? Yes. That was almost immediate. It was great. It was unbelievable.
2: I finally figured out to, like, you know, you're like one of the people that gets through the do not disturb.
0: Oh, see, I don't know how to do that.
2: I did. I thought I did, and then it didn't happen when Dan first got sick.
0: Yeah.
2: Earlier this year.
0: Yeah.
2: And then I spent an hour
0: fixing it.
2: Figured it out.
0: Julia's here. Hi, Julia.
14: Hi, guys.
0: Julia Bradley handles the news on the Greg and Dan Show. Do you have people on Do Not Disturb? I do not.
14: I leave my phone on all the time for everyone because of the nature of news.
2: Oh, okay.
14: But Tony, my boyfriend, I guess I am one of only like three people on the get through list.
0: Aren't you special?
14: I know.
0: You're behind the velvet rope.
14: Something like that. Yeah.
2: Free admission.
0: Yeah, free admission.
14: She gets in.
0: Two for one.
14: That's something like that.
0: Now, there's Ken Zersky. He's on everybody's Do Not Disturb list. No, I didn't mean that. I meant the other way around. He's on everybody's Get Through list. That's what I meant.
14: Okay.
0: And then Paige Cole, the pager, she is our producer. I'm sorry.
2: I was practicing this
0: ready?
2: Morning
0: sorry,
2: in the shower.
0: Let me do it again.
2: The pager.
0: Let me do it again. Paige Cole's our producer.
2: The page.
0: She is. She's... She's in the producer hat.
14: How about that, too?
0: Oh, brother.
14: Yeah, that was
0: How's
14: fun.
0: Everybody doing? You doing? I like this cool weather.
14: I like the cool weather.
0: Note to self.
14: Mm-hmm.
0: Water, grass.
14: Oh,
0: water,
14: yeah, mine's pretty parched.
0: It is, even though it's nice, it hasn't really rained hard.
14: Mm-mm.
0: Like for a suspended, what?
14: Suspended?
0: Extended. Long time.
14: Yeah.
0: Long time. For some days now. At least at my house, anyway.
14: Yeah.
0: So, it is 5:40 on the show today. We'll talk with some folks from Neighborhood House. Hey, Mom, they were already scheduled to come in just to talk about general things and back to school and
14: all that. That's crazy.
0: And then somebody vandalized their van that takes kiddos all over town to camps and whatever. Mm-hmm. And
2: not cool.
0: Did you see a picture of it?
2: I did see a picture.
0: It's
2: yes.
0: like they vandalized the.
2: Well, they were
0: steering
2: trying. They're probably trying to like
14: start
2: that's
14: it.
2: The gag now.
0: Oh.
2: You can start the car through the steering column.
0: Yeah, mm-hmm.
2: But I don't think it's a Hyundai.
0: Do you know how to hotwire a car?
2: No,
0: Julia does.
14: No,
0: Julia,
14: I don't.
0: Take it step by step. So first, you get the black outfit on, right?
14: Yeah.
0: All black. And then you creep around
14: really
0: quiet-like,
14: yeah.
0: like a cat.
14: Mm-hmm.
0: And then you get underneath, and you pull those two wires down, and you and then off you go in your F-150.
14: Yeah.
0: It's unbelievable.
2: That was Jim Rockford's method.
0: Oh, he got it every time. I always wanted to know how to do that. I also saw a guy. Oh, did I say everybody? Okay. I saw a guy in this parking deck, helped out Paige, actually.
14: Oh.
0: She had locked her keys in her car.
2: Ooh.
0: And we had no way. It was bad. It was a bad situation. And there is a kind of a kit that people that know how to do this use that involves a little inflatable balloon kind of thing. Have you seen that? Have you seen it? If you get the window open just enough, then you put this little balloon thing in the crack, and then you blow it up, and it makes the window pop out just a little bit so that you can run a rod down and hit a button to unlock the car. It was amazing.
2: You can't use the old hanger with the hook thing.
0: Not anymore. No. I used to be able to know how to do that.
2: I knew how to do that.
0: It is.
1: And now it's time for
9: Random
13: Facts.
0: It's Wednesday. We do Random Facts on Wednesday. And here's how this goes. I have facts. They're random in that they are not related to each other. As far as them being factual.
2: I don't know about that. I was told not to question that.
0: Right. Now, that's the rule. Thank you, Mark. That is the rule. There are no follow-up questions.
13: Just leave it on the table.
2: Off the air, Paige had to sit down with me, Teams meeting.
0: Yep.
2: From her hut one and two.
0: You had to sign off. Henry David Thoreau, you might remember him from when you were a kid studying famous authors.
13: Yes.
0: He wrote something called Walden.
2: Mm-hmm. Yeah.
0: He used pencils to write that.
2: Wow.
0: And most likely got them for free because his father owned a pencil-making business near Boston, where Henry David Thoreau allegedly designed his own pencils, and then off he went and became a recluse.
13: Yeah, he lived out in the middle of nowhere.
2: I've been at the Walden Pond.
0: Have you really?
2: Wow. Well, because I went to college in Boston.
0: Oh, in Boston,
2: yeah. So we would go there and... Hey, man, if a tree falls in the forest...
13: Will anybody hear it?
2: Wow, it's really beautiful. It's a really kind of...
0: I bet it was.
2: But it's also kind of like in a kind of a city setting.
0: Oh, is
2: like
0: it?
13: It
0: feels
13: yeah.
0: like it should be out
2: it's
0: way
2: like
0: out.
2: Suburban.
0: Yeah, mm-hmm. yeah.
2: But it is really beautiful and is, you know... Like, and if you look at a pencil, it does say Walden on it.
0: Yeah, does it? Yeah. yeah. Like, by the way, in the city, it made me think, when I was young, I went to see the Alamo... Yeah. And the Alamo is in downtown San Antonio, surrounded by office buildings. Yeah. I mean, you think it's out in the middle of the country.
2: Well, Elvis's mansion is next to like a car dealership.
0: Is it?
2: Yeah.
0: Random fact number two. Here we go. The dance scene for the ending of Footloose was originally slow motion. But test audiences felt so cheated, the studio paid $250,000 back then even. That's a lot of money. To reshoot that scene just 6 weeks before the movie opened.
13: Wow. Now, it wouldn't have been the same. That's like the highlight of the movie.
0: That's the highlight of the movie.
13: Well, the glitter falls down.
2: So they danced in slow motion?
0: Well, they were going to play it in slow motion.
2: Well, why didn't you just speed it up?
0: I don't know. That's a good question.
13: They could have that technology. I would have saved some money.
0: So maybe they danced in slow motion.
2: That's what I'm thinking.
13: I don't think so.
0: That seems weird. A lot of people, when I go to weddings, which I'm doing this weekend, they think I'm dancing in slow motion. A lot of people just think I'm standing.
2: Do you do the slide?
0: I can do the slide.
2: All right.
0: I can do the slide. I don't know if this is going to be a slide wedding this weekend.
13: Mm-hmm.
0: We're going to be doing a reception in the very fancy city of Carmel, Indiana.
2: Wow.
0: The toniest of all Tony towns over there by Indianapolis. So, random fact number three. You're more likely to get hurt at work on Monday than any other day of the week. Fridays have the fewest injuries.
13: Because we're all in a good mood.
0: Why would we injure ourselves just before we're going out drinking?
13: And right? sleeping in Saturday morning. Why would we want to do that?
0: Yeah, Monday you're grumpy, you're distracted, right. you're just thinking about everything you got to do all week.
13: Monday stink!
0: Yeah, thank you.
13: You're welcome.
0: Random fact number four. I had to switch here. Random fact number four. Horses.
2: Is a horse, of course.
0: Can't. They cannot vomit.
2: What?
0: Neither can many rodents, including rats, but horses in particular cannot throw up.
2: Well, I think I can see the rat thing because I think that's how like the poison works.
0: Okay.
2: Not positive.
0: It gets in there and that kills them, yeah.
2: Yeah.
0: Horses can't do it, which means they can't get that that disease that we got right now. They can go eat it.
13: Oh, the cyclospora.
0: They could eat it at Taco Bell.
13: Uh-huh.
0: Just take your horse to Taco Bell. Okay, that joke.
13: I find it
2: hilarious that people all of a sudden are like, Taco Bell causes diarrhea?
13: No.
0: Did you say lettuce is back?
13: Lettuce is back. We went yesterday for JJ's birthday.
0: Nice.
13: Lettuce is back.
0: Oh, happy birthday.
13: So is
2: they
13: the
2: got
13: Pico
2: a new batch of lettuce?
0: New batch.
13: I think a new supplier.
0: And finally, random fact number five, the classic Bill Withers song, Ain't No Sunshine.
13: I know you love that.
0: I do love it.
13: Yeah.
0: Me and Patti LaBelle love it. Don't make the top 40, did not make the top 40 in the United Kingdom when it was released in 71. However, it did make the top 40 in the United Kingdom in 2009 after a contestant performed it on Britain's Got Talent.
13: What?
2: I can see that.
0: Somebody sang it on the stage, and they were like, what's the original? And then it came back.
2: Yeah, that's England's weird like that. They do that a lot.
0: That is a great song. Bill Withers really wrote great music.
2: Underappreciated.
0: I agree
2: for his greatness.
0: Mm-hmm. Yeah, he was great. All right, Jules, we'll see you in a little bit.
13: Bye,
0: right?
13: Guys. Yep.
0: 5:48. 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And let me tell you about i3 Broadband. i3 Broadband delivers fiber optic to your home or your business. 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

0: It's Greg and Dan show. Ken Zersky's in. Mark's in for Dan.
1: Hello.
2: Hello, Mark.
3: Hi.
0: I just stopped in to see what condition my condition was in.
3: Speaking of Kens, that's Kenny Rogers.
0: Yes, it is. All the Kens are together right now. What are you doing, man?
1: Shania Twain is releasing a new album on Friday. I was just reading about that.
2: Do you like her?
1: I do. She's 3 days older than me. We were born same year, same month.
3: Not the same
1: hospital.
3: I'm
1: sorry. I'm 3 days older than her. Okay. She was born on the 28th of August. I was born on the 25th.
0: So. Hey, belated birthday to Mark. His birthday was the other day, Friday.
1: Hey. Don Henley's birthday's today.
3: Wow.
1: Yeah.
0: I never got into Shania Twain's music.
3: Yeah, I'm like me.
0: I mean, I like country music enough. For some reason, she always kind of, I don't know, left me flat. I'm not sure why.
1: Going to her concert and seeing a bunch of men with their wives singing, I feel like a woman.
0: That's fun. Hey, so here's the story. It is 5:51 on WMBD. Everybody's got post-World Cup syndrome. Mark, you feel it?
3: Yeah, sort of,
0: Missing it a little bit?
3: So
0: we need to get back up on something.
3: Cubs.
0: I think the Cubs are, Ken, you and Danny haven't really been talking too much about the Cubs. They're playing okay,
1: yeah,
0: right?
1: Dan left the Cubs.
0: He left in May.
1: I came back sooner than he did, and he was asking. I go, well, you're welcome back. You can come back.
3: There's always room in the bleachers. We can fit one more in there.
1: Absolutely.
0: Scoot over. All right, let's do this.
1: We'll tell Rizzo to get out of here. Get out of here. Overall, good. We're going to have some changes on Northmore and University. We haven't talked about Northmore and University because there just hasn't been anything changing until the city announced yesterday that west section that's been closed, west of the intersection on Northmore, that will reopen on Friday, and the eastern part or east of the intersection on Northmore will close. We'll get into all that. Again, it takes place on Friday. 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
3: All right, the WMBD weather, I'm going to say this a lot today.
0: Yeah.
3: The next 3 days.
0: Yeah.
3: Get out and sit on the porch, the patios of
0: banjo,
3: the bars.
0: Can I play a banjo?
3: You can play some banjo,
0: nice.
3: Do some Andy Griffiths, like sitting out there after dinner. It is going to be gorgeous.
0: Nice.
3: Get the grill going, because it's been horrible.
0: It has been too tough to be outside much. That's for sure.
3: So today, look for partly cloudy skies, highs in the mid-70s. Tomorrow, sunny.
0: Nice.
3: Highs in the upper 70s. Friday, partly cloudy, highs in the upper 70s, and the temperatures in the evening down to the low 50s tonight.
0: Wow.
3: Mid 50s tomorrow. Friday, about 62 degrees at night. So it's going to be really gorgeous. Get out there and enjoy it. 62 right now, downtown Peoria.
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6: Greg and Dan show on WMBD. It's 5:56. It's Wednesday. Mark Alghini is in for Dan DiOrio.
7: Hi there.
6: We got news coming up. There is something that Congress is working on called the Common Sense Act, Sense, C-E-N-T-S, having to do with money. Some states have existing laws. You know, we got rid of the penny.
7: Yeah.
6: And that kind of messed people up a little bit.
7: Sure.
6: Now some stores are like, they round up to the next nickel, or it's all goofy.
7: You know what? Go out with your nephew to the Riverfront Museum. He loves to smash the penny in the machine.
6: Oh, that is one of the best things
7: ever. Well, you know, I was like, I have no pennies.
6: Yeah. The penny smashing machine is one of the highlights of my youth.
7: Yeah, and that's going to go away.
6: At the Museum of Science and Industry in Chicago.
7: But there's one here at Peoria Riverfront, and it's going to go away because there's not going to be any more pennies.
6: Some states have existing laws that require exact change or don't allow businesses to change more or less to some to some other customers, what, than others. I don't even know what that said. But this Common Sense Act Congress is looking at would allow all businesses the option to round cash transactions to the nearest nickel. So you went in and bought something. It was $19.82. That purchase then would become $19.80. If it was 1983, it would become 1985. Canada did this a long time ago. They phased out their penny a long time ago. That then could change us or force us to change nickels. Because it turns out nickels are more expensive to produce than pennies were.
7: Oh, geez.
6: Last year it cost 14 cents to make a nickel. And I think the penny was something like 8 cents or something. Wasn't it? Like, it cost more to make a penny than the penny was worth. The government's looking for cheaper ways to make them. That also causes problems because then vending machines, anything that counts your money, the car wash, well, I guess you wouldn't put a nickel in, but you know what I mean? Anything that you put money in, they'd have to all be recalibrated. You know what's gotten better, though? The dollar bill reading machine. Remember when we first were invented or were introduced to the, you get your dollar and you get it real straight and you'd run it on the side of the desk and then you'd put it in the vending machine and it would still kick out 18 times in a row.
7: Exactly.
6: It has gotten way better. You can be kind of halfway drunk and still stick them in. And you know what I mean? They can be all wrinkly and they'll take them most of the time.
7: They'll take broad dollars.
6: Yes, they will. So the bill calls for testing lower cost nickels. This bill has passed the House, as yet to pass the Senate. That is the interesting part about governing. There's little weird stories like that. You know, they got the war and they got finance or this and the economy that. But then you still have to run the business of the country.
7: The
6: post office, the money, roads, all
7: the
6: that
7: time
6: stuff.
7: Situation.
6: Yeah. Oh, yeah. The other one's the time. I predict that won't happen. By the way,
7: no, it won't. Of course not, because
6: We've been talking about it for 40 years.
7: The clock lobby is going to be mad.
6: Clock lobby, very powerful. The Timex lobby, the
7: exactly.
6: Timex company. All right, Mark's in for Danny today. It is 5:59 on WMBD. Coming up later, we'll talk to the folks in Neighborhood House. We're also going to talk to the folks in Tazewell County Veterans Assistance Commission. They have a new head guy down there, CJ, and we'll talk to Brett Grimm, the chair of Tazewell County, coming up a little bit later and see what's what. And if you get a chance, download that WMBD Radio app. You just go to the App Store. It's easy to do. 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
8: Bombing Iran for an 11th straight night. I'm Dave Anthony, Fox News, further putting the ceasefire and negotiations in the rearview mirror.
9: The president always prefers to negotiate and reach a deal on these things. And we're prepared, willing to do that. We've tried to do that now for a year and a half, but we're also not going to sit by and let ships be blown up or Americans be attacked.
8: Secretary of State Marco Rubio speaking this morning in the Philippines. He says they have to keep the Strait of Hormuz open, but Fox's Trey Yingst reports.
10: The strait remains largely at a standstill with just three commercial vessels passing through on Tuesday, according to Kepler Shipping data. The other area of focus remains on Iran's nuclear program that President Trump says will be targeted in the days ahead.
11: Normally, I wouldn't say that. If I thought they could do something about it, I would never say that. But we'll be hitting that area pretty soon, and very heavily.
8: Oil prices keep rising back up, more than 3%. Gas is up again today, too. The price at the pump, 17 cents higher than a week ago. War Secretary Pete Hegseth went to the Senate pushing for new military funding, and it got testy.
12: You don't have a strategy. You don't have a long-term plan to actually win this war. Win the war.
8: Senator Gary Peters among the Democrats who sparred with Hegseth.
12: When will you show
13: leadership? Why don't you show some leadership and stand up to your fellow Democrats who won't fund the troops, who stand and play partisan politics while you don't give us the money?
8: The ex-Venezuelan leader captured by the U.S. in January, Nicolas Maduro, who calls himself a political prisoner, returns to court today in New York City.
14: Alongside his wife, Celia Flores, for a pretrial hearing in his federal drug trafficking case. Today's hearing is expected to involve discussions around evidence, discovery, future motions, and possibly set a trial. Date.
8: Fox's Ashley Strohmeyer, a congressman, wins a chance to become a governor.
15: Let's make this the year that we turn Arizona red again.
8: Andy Biggs beat fellow Congressman David Schweikert in the Republican primary and will try to unseat Democratic Governor Katie Hobbs in November. Another Trump-backed candidate, Mark Lamb, won the GOP primary to replace Biggs. 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
16: WMBD Radio Local News, I'm Julia Bradley. The East Peoria Council has approved the purchase of more than 270 acres of land between U.S. Route 23 and Centennial Drive at a cost of $5.2 million. Mayor John Call has promised that the land will not become a data center or a solar farm. 25 News reports city officials say the land will be used to create additional housing. The campaign of Illinois Republican gubernatorial candidate Darren Bailey is pushing for stalled legislation regarding non-governmental organizations. In an interview with Capital News Illinois, Bailey's running mate, Aaron Del Mar, says the campaign is behind Bill 5613. It would subject NGOs that receive $10,000 or 20% of their total funding from the state to be subject to the Illinois Freedom of Information Act and the Open Meetings Act. The bill is similar to a proposal from Bailey in January that would have established the Illinois Department of Government Efficiency. The bill has not moved out of the House Rules Committee since its introduction in February. And school is just around the corner, and two Peoria state legislators are helping area families get ready. State Representative Jahan Gordon Booth and State Senator Dave Kaler co-hosted the One Peoria Back to School event yesterday at Glen Oak Park. Gordon Booth says it's about helping out families that may be struggling to cover back to school costs.
17: On average, backpacks and supplies are costing families anywhere between $150 to $200 in aggregate. And so what we wanted to do was just make sure that families have the ability to send their children to school on the right footing without having to necessarily go into their pockets and having to spend their own cash.
16: Families were able to get free school supplies and backpacks for kids, as well as health physicals and were able to learn more about after-school programs. More news in 30 minutes or as it breaks, and always at WMBDRadio.com.
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19: The 25 News Fischler Forecast calls for a refreshing start to the day with temperatures in the upper 50s and low 60s under mostly sunny skies. Now this afternoon stays comfortable with highs in the upper 70s, low humidity, and plenty of sunshine. Perfect weather to get outside. Now enjoy the break from the summer heat while it lasts because warmer and more humid conditions return by the weekend. I'm 25 News Fischler Meteorologist Kimberly Gomez for WMBD Radio.
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21: It's just eastbound 474 that's down to one lane from west to Springfield Road, I-74, so we're already seeing some tight traffic there. Westbound, all lanes are open for now, and the barrels are on the side, so not sure how long that's going to stay, two lanes, but again, westbound, two lanes, eastbound, down to one lane with the right lane block. That right lane closure, actually a switch yesterday from the left lane block. 272-1813 is the OSF Medical Group Traffic Spotter Hotline. 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
6: It's Greg and Dan show on WMBD. 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
3: Good
6: Thanks
3: morning.
6: For coming in. Let's stay local when we go around the horn of big news stories. Peoria has asked a judge to appoint a receiver to help get that Riverview Plaza thing going. So to review, if you don't know, I think you probably already know, big old building downtown a couple years ago, somebody in their office at the courthouse looked out the window and went, hey, I don't think that water's supposed to be running out of the building. And there was a water break. There's a frozen pipe. And when authorities came and they found a bunch of stuff that was not in compliance, long story short, the building was shut down and people had to move out of their offices. There were quite a few attorneys and accountants and stuff that were in there. It's a 20-story building.
3: It's a big building.
6: Big place, yeah. And really important part of our skyline, really. I love the look of that building, not only from down below, but from over in East Peoria. It looks cool. Anyway. So it was shut down. It's been shut down. MJ Illinois is the owner. It is a gentleman, Mr. Kim, is the ultimate owner of all of that. And so they're going to appoint a receiver that is a person who has no interest in it financially or other ways. Anybody's side and just take care of business. All right, get the repairs done and do this and do that. So that's good news. I don't know how long any of that stuff takes.
3: Yeah. You got to do it, though, because you can't knock that building down. Because there'll never be another 20-story building in
6: Peoria.
3: It
6: would be, Mark, sorry, I called you Danny. The thought of that makes my stomach hurt.
3: Yeah.
6: Where somebody would go, hey, we got to tear this building down because it's dangerous or whatever.
3: Sure.
6: Leaving a 20-story hole, you're right, never coming back.
3: Never coming back.
6: Never coming back.
3: And that would hurt the city.
6: Think about that for a second. If we may wax nostalgic. This building that we are in is a 12-story building. We're in the 12th floor. It's built 110 years ago or something like that. Our forefathers and foremothers and five mothers and six mothers and everybody, they were kind of badass. They're like, hey, let's build a 12, let's build a 20, let's build the Twin Towers. Ray Becker builds those big giant buildings over there. That was, we don't think like that now.
3: Yeah.
6: There's nobody coming up, hey, I want to build a 15-story building downtown. Nobody's saying that.
3: No one's saying let's build a Hoover Dam.
6: And not in cities like Peoria. I know in Chicago and the big cities, they're still doing those things, but it really is kind of remarkable if you look back at this architecture that makes up downtown. Most of it is pretty dated.
3: Yeah.
6: And still looks cool, I think. I'm a fan of all that. Here's something going on in the world. This is affecting somebody I know. I'm not going to say who it is. But there is a storm, Tropical Storm Bertha, is making its way along the Gulf Coast. It is going to impact Florida, Alabama, Mississippi, Louisiana. It's right on the edge of the Gulf. Have you seen that up there?
3: I have.
6: It's right up there on the top. And this warning, tropical storm warning in effect for the coast of Alabama.
3: Bertha, don't you come around here anymore. To quote, is that Johnny Cash.
6: Is that a real song?
3: It is.
6: Is it really?
3: The Dead used to cover it.
6: Oh, my God, that's funny. At its current rate, it could hit a little bit of eastern Texas. It's probably not going to be a hurricane. It's still a storm. But those tropical storms can drop a ton of
3: water. Lots of rain and lots of wind.
6: And so it's still an issue for folks.
3: What about that wind?
6: And what is up with the wind?
3: What is up with the
6: wind? And if you were on vacation and you were planning beach time, that would just, you're going to be messed up. Other stuff, it turns out the ceasefire. Last time you were here, We had a ceasefire.
3: I think should have started.
6: And we still don't have one. I mean, you can call it a ceasefire. I don't think anybody's even bringing that up anymore. Maybe just me.
3: No.
6: But we're in day 11 of bombing them. We're in for the long haul.
3: We're going to win again yesterday.
6: Yep. And the president said, regarding the three soldiers who lost their lives, that Iran will pay dearly for that. That's fine. That's fine, except we are at war and people die in war. And so if you're mad that somebody died, well, did you not expect that to happen is my question.
3: Usually that's what the presidents always think about first.
6: Well, that's exactly right. So the bottom line is we're still shooting at each other. Other stuff going on around our world. The EEOC. Do you know what that is? The employment.
3: They have the posters.
6: It's the poster in your break room. The Equal Employment Opportunity Commission is voting to end a rule that requires companies to show diversity in the workplace. The 60-year-old rule requires companies with 100 employees or more to report workplace demographics, including sex, race, and ethnicity. The change would also eliminate similar reporting requirements for unions, state and local governments, public schools. It would not end a requirement under federal law that employers make and keep such records. You can still keep the records, you just don't turn them in. The rule was established by the Civil Rights Act of 64 in an effort to combat workplace discrimination. EEO claims the rule runs against a Supreme Court decision made last year that made it easier for workers from majority groups to sue for discrimination. It's the whole DEI conversation, you know, that whole thing. The rule change calls for a 30-day comment period. The EEOC will hold a public hearing next month on this, but they are voting to end that rule. I'm not sure how I feel about all of that. I'm not sure the nuances of all those rules. I don't know what you have, I don't know what happens. You report, then what happens with that?
3: Yeah.
6: If nothing happens with it, then
3: why have it?
6: Why have it in the first place? It is 6:16 on WMBD. Here's a story you should take to work with you.
3: Okay.
6: It came around a couple days ago, but now we got more information. There is a video about a guy getting stuck in Kansas City in a porta potty. Did you see it?
3: No, I did not.
6: He was stuck inside the bowl for 8 hours.
3: Oh, so he fell in.
6: He fell in. The crews at Patriot Portable Restrooms were picking up units after a World Cup watch party when they found one restroom still locked. They got it open. Nobody was in there until a guy's head popped out.
3: So he fell in.
6: Yes. He popped out from the toilet. The man told responders he had climbed in to recover what?
3: A cell phone.
6: Nope. He climbed in the porta potty down in there to recover something he had dropped the night before, a Mountain Dew bottle.
3: What?
6: Not sure why that was such an important bottle that he had to go back. I could almost understand. You drop the bottle, you reach down, and you fall. And you're in now. You're in, right? You fall. You weren't really going to, but he went down in to get it. I don't know what the value of that bottle was that would allow you to do that. By the way, first responders did shoot him down with a fire hose before they sent him home. They didn't arrest him. Nothing got.
3: Well, I can see him not being arrested. I would kind of send him to the hospital, maybe for a tetanus shot.
6: I think maybe a visit to a doctor would be helpful if you had spent 8 hours in the bottom of the porta potty. And why didn't he yell? That's another question I have about that.
3: Also, why wasn't his head still up? Yeah. Like, why did he pop up from it?
6: Yeah, why did he pop up? What was he doing down there?
3: Yeah, like, that is the grossest place to be in the world.
6: That is funny.
3: Anywhere.
6: It is 6:18 on WMBD. Mark's in for Dan today. It is the Greg and Dan Show. Adam Merrick and his team at Adam Merrick Real Estate want you to worry less and move forward. They want the process of selling your home to go smooth as silk, and they've been doing it for years and years and years. Somebody just asked me last night, how is it that the Adam Merrick team do all they do? I said, well, Adam started a system many years ago when he was just starting out by himself, and he has perfected it. In fact, so much so that Real Trends, that's an organization that keeps an eye on these things, just named the Adamerick team the number one real estate team in the large group category in the state of Illinois, number three in the nation. So they're doing it right, obviously, right? And then one thing I do want to point out, they don't ask me to do this, but I feel it sometimes comes up, is people think that there is a price range that they only want to deal with. That is not true. And geographically, if you're hearing this right now, they got you at Adamerick. Worry less, move forward, adamerick.com.
21: Yeah, we're seeing a tight slowdown here on westbound, on eastbound 474. That's where it's still down to one lane. The right lane is blocked. Westbound, they've got the barrels on the side. They put those barrels on the side yesterday. So yesterday morning, both directions were down to one lane, I-474 west to Springfield Road to I-74. Today it's just eastbound. And on Route 6, just because all the ramps are open doesn't mean they're done with the work. That's still down to one lane both directions, so watch for the reduced speeds at this time through the work zone. 272-1813 is the OSF Medical Group Traffic Spotter Hotline. 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
3: All right, that WMED weather, you're looking at some pretty nice days ahead. Get outside, golf. Do things with
0: hacky sack. Can I hacky sack?
3: You can hacky sack. You can frisbee golf. You can do whatever you want. Great. Because it's going to be partly cloudy today. Highs in the mid 70s. Tonight getting down to the low 50s. As I said earlier, porch and patio days.
6: Can I bags?
3: You can do the bags. Yeah. You can just sit back and drink a nice vodka lemonade.
6: Okay.
3: And put some flank steak on the grill. Oh, that's my plan today. partly sunny, mostly sunny tomorrow. Highs in the mid to upper 70s. Temperatures down to the upper 50s on Thursday night and Friday. Partly cloudy. Highs in the mid to upper 70s. So really three good days in a row where we can actually go outside and enjoy summer. And right now, hey, guess what?
6: What?
3: 62 degrees downtown Peoria.
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0: Nice.
1: Nice. The closest I can get to my Dandy Oreo impersonation.
0: Nice breath is that. Pretty good. Here's what the deal is. Dan's off today. Mark Algini is in. Kindness doesn't take a day off, does it, Mark?
1: Never.
0: Never. Every day at this time, 6:25 a.m.-ish on the Greg and Dan Show, we try to find a story of somebody being kind. Sometimes it's real pedestrian. Sometimes it's just somebody buys you a coffee or says a nice thing to you or whatever. All of this is because Todd Walker, a fellow we know down in suburban Kansas City, was kind to a young mom and her kids on a flight. They happened to be seated next to him. It was a beautiful story. He didn't think he even did much. He was like, I didn't even know that was a thing. What's going on?
1: You just do your thing. Like, just being
0: just
1: a nice
0: being
1: guy.
0: Nice. Just being a nice person, right? And then it ended up on social media and so on and so forth. So I talk about the dramatic ones, the big ones, you know. The other day we had, did you happen to hear or see the story of the waitress at Coochie's on
1: yes,
0: the water?
1: Yes, I heard it. You guys do it as so a way to go, Todd. Now it's all over the news.
0: Yeah, these two ladies from Iowa were coming through, and they gave her a big tip. And it was really cool.
1: Yeah.
0: This one is more spur of the moment. This was a man in Washington. It was on Interstate 5. That's their big road in Seattle. And he sees a car, an SUV ahead of him. This guy's name's Paul. Paul sees another car doing some weird stuff, like starting to like wobble and stuff. And he could tell, and they're not going real fast. So a lot of traffic. So it's not. That's the best part of this story is that nobody's going to die in this story, I don't think. So I said that weird. He sees, because of their slow nature, that the driver of this SUV is having a medical emergency. And then he sees a little kid in the back seat, in a car seat, panicking because mom or dad, whoever it is having some kind of a problem. He comes up beside the guy and guides that SUV with his car into the concrete barrier in the middle of the expressway. And just scrunches it up against, and it comes to a controlled stop. He stayed there with the driver and the kid until the emergency people got there. Everybody's safe. Would you do it? Would you? That's a move because you know you're ruining your car, or not ruining it, but you're damaging your car.
1: I think I would if it wasn't obviously not at a high speed.
0: No, they had to be going like 20
1: 10 or 15. Yeah. I probably would if I noticed that somebody was in a situation.
0: Yeah. That what a hero that guy is. That one's dramatic to me. That's pretty dramatic.
1: That's like a move you'll see on the news.
0: Yeah, you will absolutely.
1: If he had a cam, I don't know if he had a driver's.
0: Somebody
1: cam.
0: Else did behind him.
1: Oh, so they have that.
0: So there is video of it out there. That's pretty good. That one's a good one. If you see stories that you think qualify for Way to Go, Todd, send them over to us. All you got to do is send them to me, greg.batten at 1470wmbd.com. Other stuff going on. Dan's out today. To be honest with you, I don't know why. He just sent me a note. He goes, hey, call Mark. So Mark Algini came in, and appreciate you doing that.
1: Yeah, no worries.
0: We'll talk Tazewell County Veterans Assistance Commission coming up a little later at 7:40 with their new director, C.J. Pulcher. And we'll also talk with Marcellus Somerville of Friendship House. Earlier this morning, I said Neighborhood House. I got that messed up. Friendship House, Marcellus is a friend of mine. He's going to be mad at me. He was coming in anyway to talk about some fundraising stuff, back-to-school stuff, all that. And then yesterday, I see on social media, you saw it, that they posted a picture of somebody busted into their van and ruined it.
1: Yeah, like, and they use that van to drive the kids around camp or whatever.
0: All right, so now we need to help out, get them a van away or something. And I know that there's an effort out there to do that. There's a GoFundMe page or something. So we'll talk to Celis coming up a little bit later on the Greg and Dan Show. Also, in a weird story, I'm not an ESPN guy very much. I watch it a little bit. But there is a story that we'll delve into in the next half hour or so of this fella, A.J. Clark. Is that his name?
1: Ryan.
0: Ryan Clark. I'm sorry. Ryan Clark, who was fired during the show he was on. He was doing an ESPN show. They went to break, and then he didn't come back. Because, we'll tell you the whole story in the next half hour. It's a very bizarre. I'm gonna say this.
1: I feel you, dude.
0: I'm gonna say this. This is an HR story for all you HR fans.
1: What not to do.
0: What not to do. 6:30 on WMBD, Greg and Dan Show with Mark Algini. 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
3: Fox News, I'm Gianna Gelosi. U.S. forces conducting their 11th night of strikes in Iran as Trump says he has no interest in meeting with Tehran until they're ready to convene in a meaningful way. Secretary of State Marco Rubio speaking this morning from Manila.
4: We'd love to have an agreement where they say we're no longer sponsor terrorism and we will not pursue a nuclear weapon or the things you need for a nuclear weapon. I think if there's a lack of confidence, it's the lack of confidence that the Iranian regime will ever agree to any of those things.
3: The Gulf Coast bracing for impact as Tropical Storm Bertha is expected to make landfall today. Fox Weather's Marissa Torres in New Orleans.
5: Local impacts for New Orleans would also be along the coast. The coastal waters where we do have some surge that's expected around 2 to 4 feet. For those low-lying coastal roads, those could be inundated and impassable as we get through some high tide cycles today and by tomorrow morning.
3: And that's Fox Weather's Marissa Torres. 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
6: WMBD Radio Local News, I'm Julia Bradley. East Peoria City Council approved an ordinance on first reading that would increase the salary paid to the mayor, but only if the mayor acted as a city administrator as well. Commissioner Dan Decker made his feelings against the proposal known, citing unresolved issues elsewhere in the government, comments that did not sit well with Mayor John Call.
7: I find the comments from Commissioner Decker absolutely insulting, and the fact that we're bringing up collective bargaining negotiation items in a public meeting nauseates me.
6: 25 News reports that a second reading and final action is set for next month's meeting. If passed, the raise would go into effect after the 2027 election, assuming the mayor is acting in that dual role as city administrator as well as mayor. A 5-year-old boy is recovering after being hit by a car while riding his electric bike. Peoria police say the crash happened around 7:20 Monday night on North Great Oak Drive. The driver did not stay to help. They drove off, leaving the boy injured in the road. The 5-year-old's injuries were not life-threatening. He was treated at a hospital. Police tracked down the driver, a 16-year-old male. He was cited for leaving the scene of a crash and failing to report it. He was turned over to his parents. More time is needed before a dispute between the city of Peoria and the owners of Riverview Plaza will be settled. In a statement released yesterday by the city, a 60-day continuance was granted by the circuit court regarding a settlement agreement made back in 2024. The plaza's owners, MJ Illinois LLC, filed a notice to appeal to the 4th District Appellate Court in Springfield. This comes as the city has filed separate legal action under the unsafe property provisions of the Illinois Municipal Code to establish a receivership to improve the property. The building was shut down in February of 2024 after a pipe burst and damaged the fire and sprinkler systems. More news in 30 minutes or as it breaks, and always at WMBDRadio.com.
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10: The 25 News First Alert forecast calls for a refreshing start to the day, with temperatures in the upper 50s and low 60s under mostly sunny skies. Now this afternoon stays comfortable with highs in the upper 70s, low humidity, and plenty of sunshine. Perfect weather to get outside. Now enjoy the break from the summer heat while it lasts, because warmer and more humid conditions return by the weekend. I'm 25 News First Alert meteorologist Kimberly Gomez for WMBD Radio.
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12: Hey, today is Speed Awareness Day in Illinois, and Illinois State Police say they're going to be out in force. They say already this year they've issued over 70,000 speeding tickets and warnings. So again, today is Speed Awareness Day. Eastbound 474 is slowing down due to road work, and that's between Springfield Road and I-74. The barrels are on the side westbound. They were put on the side yesterday during the day, so at least for now, two lanes are open westbound on I-474. After 40 years, Jack Steger is retiring and passing the torch to the next generation. 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
0: 1470, 100.3 WMBD. It's Greg and Dan show. Dan's out today. Mark Elgini is in. Around the news horn real quick. Defense Secretary Pete Hegseth testified before Congress yesterday. Right now, he says, the war has cost $37.5 billion. Experts believe that that will go way higher.
1: He wants more.
0: And he's wanting $80 billion more. Probably the real price tag is higher than that, experts say.
1: Of course.
0: But that's what he came in at. That's what I would do. If I was testifying before my wife, I would say, well, the grocery bill was $194.77.
1: For next week, I need $300.
0: But I need $300 next week. Around the other news of the day, French lawmakers yesterday voted to ban social media use for children under the age of 15. The first country in the EU to do that. Australia did it a while ago.
1: Yeah.
0: And I don't know. Do you think we'll get there in this country? Do you think we'll social media ban? Maybe. I think the conversation will come up. We're not very good at banning things. You know what I mean?
1: No.
0: Or boycotting. We're terrible at boycotting. I'm on a boycott. And then about four minutes later, I was like, yeah, can I have that thing? That boycott.
1: I'm going to call them American fries. Then you go to McDonald's. Can I get a large French fry?
0: Right. Oh, I forgot about that one. 641 on WMBD. Now, Dan DiOrio is not here.
1: He is not.
0: But he is over there. What's up? What are you doing?
21: Okay, so it wasn't a fall per se, but I will tell you this. Getting up in the middle of the night, like at 11 or so, because I go to bed 7:38, with my equilibrium is... It's a tough thing. Made it to the bathroom.
0: Okay.
21: On the way back, getting that ready to go to sleep on the couch, I got my feet, as I was approaching the couch, tangled up in the blankets.
0: Okay.
21: So I fell forward into the couch. Okay, I'm like, oh, that wasn't bad. However, I severely pulled a groin muscle.
0: Is that true?
21: That is true.
0: Okay, so
21: I had to lay on the floor on one side. I couldn't move. It's like, you ever pull a muscle in your back, and every time you just move a little, you're like, ah! Yep, yeah. That's exactly what it was.
0: So for folks not privy to everything that's going on in this man's life over the last 2 or 3 months, back in April, fell down some stairs, severely hurt his neck, been in the hospital, was in the hospital for a long time. Dan, back about 3 or 4 weeks now on the radio, moving slow. Moving his neck, though, Dan, Mark, this is something we learned this week. He's over there in that chair that you're sitting in this morning, and he does this with his neck a lot. And that, why is that, Danny?
21: Motion is the lotion.
0: Motion is the lotion. It's very uncomfortable to have him tell me that. And so he's moving slow, and as we've noted on the show, equilibrium is off a little bit. Fluorescent lights kind of give you a fit. I'll tell you what.
21: Yeah.
0: Let me ask you something here, just as a person that suffers from this a little bit as well. As you get older, darkness can throw off your balance.
21: Not me. I like it dark.
0: Okay.
21: I'm a dark.
1: You might need to turn on the light there,
0: but the,
1: Dan.
0: But the blanket.
1: Nowadays, you might need to turn on the light.
0: You need a headlamp. You need one of those miner's lamps. So are you going to go to the doctor?
21: No. I mean, slowly.
0: You nut.
21: Since about 11 or so, I've been slowly stretching it. And I'm sitting up now, so finally, that's good.
0: All right.
21: But, just trying to stretch my legs out. And it's getting better.
0: Given the fact that you're fine, I will say, in my head, I want and wish there was a video of you catapulting forward towards the couch.
1: Wrapped up in a blanket.
0: And just landing on the couch and going, ta-da. You're back in bed. All right, brother. Well, take care and let me know what's going on.
21: Yeah, I mean, there's not much really you could do, Greg, except massage.
0: No, I'm not doing that. I love you to death, but I am not touching that. See you later. That's Dan DiOrio at 644. Was Dan underwater? What was going on with his phone? That was...
1: It sounded like he was like in those whirlpool baths.
0: So he sent me a text at 12:41 a.m. that I did not see until I woke up at 3.
1: Yeah.
0: That said, minor mishap, call Mark, which is why Mark Alghini, our friend, is here today. And so since 3, I've been dying to know what the minor mishap was. I would not, on my bingo card, have picked groin pull. I would not have done it.
1: Or wrapped up in a blanket and falling forward
0: into
1: the couch.
0: No, that one I would have done, because the falling thing, he's got to watch out for that stuff. All right, it's Greg and Dan Show, 6:45 on WMBD. Ken mentioned this a minute ago, and you and I were kind of chuckling off air. It is Speed Awareness Week.
1: Yes.
0: And the state of Illinois has said, hey, be aware of your speeding. And then when you get pulled over, go, yeah, I knew it. I knew I was speeding.
1: I was very aware
0: I was speeding. I was very aware. I am pretty good anymore about not speeding. If I find myself speeding, it's because I'm not paying attention, that I got lost in my thoughts or whatever. I don't really speed. Even if I go out for travel, I was like, I don't want to hassle with it anymore.
1: I actually got out of a ticket because I said it was not my intention go over and the speed limit.
0: No kidding. Well, that's a good move. Now, the new chief, Chief Dixon.
1: Then I laughed.
0: Chief Dixon announced on our show a couple months ago when he first started, one of the things he wants to do in our community of Peoria, and then East Peoria did something similar for a while, is slow people down. We're driving too fast. And there's four categories. There's driving too fast, not paying attention to red lights, like blowing through, you know, distracted driving, and seatbelts. Those four things, the officers now in Peoria, and with the help of the ISP, the Illinois State Police.
1: I told you a couple weeks ago, I was driving down Main Street, and I saw three stateies on Main Street. They're either looking for someone.
0: Nope.
1: Or
0: they were doing speed.
1: They were doing speed.
0: And the day after that, I saw the state cops on Western, just a little farther up from Main Street. So I do applaud all of that, and I know that some people are getting tickets, and they're like, wait a minute. Well, we're trying to slow everybody down. The goal is to keep everybody safe from hitting each other.
1: Can I make one suggestion to the ISP? Please. Yeah. Please stop people from driving in the middle or the left lane below the speed limit, which happens a lot on the highways.
0: Yeah, it does.
1: And it's not right.
0: It is not. And it will
1: cause more accidents than speeding.
0: Yeah, I would agree with that. The other thing I want to talk about while we got a minute, stuff we're not going to get to, is I have been begrudgingly and excruciatingly watching Will Ferrell's new series on Netflix called The Hawk. Where he plays a washed-up, trying-to-come-back professional golfer. And Molly Shannon, his friend from the SNL days, is in it with him. And various and sundry people that you would recognize.
1: Good?
0: No.
1: Oh.
0: No, dude, it's not good. It's not good. It is a lot of really, really boring stuff with every once in a while a little bit of a funny Will Ferrell thing in it.
1: Yeah.
0: Like a little one. It's rough. I've watched three episodes now.
1: Wow.
0: I don't think I can watch the rest of it.
1: You got to do one more. That's the Netflix way. You got to go to the fourth episode.
0: Okay, I'll give it.
1: And if it doesn't happen after four, then you can turn it off. Because usually the first one's, all right, I'm going to watch the second one, and the second one's kind of And then the third one's like even worse. And then you're like, all right, what do I do? Do I keep going or do I pull back?
0: I did not know there was a formula.
1: I think that's the way it is with Netflix.
0: I'll give it four then.
1: I may be wrong, but that's my view on Netflix.
0: But I was so disappointed because when I saw all the highlights, I was like, oh, this is perfect golf. Molly Shannon's hilarious. Will Ferrell's funny as all get out. And just the setup seemed great. And they just missing by a mile. It is 6:49 on WMBD. It's Greg and Dan Show. Mark is in for the groin-pulled Dan. That's what I'm going to start calling him now. The GPD. Thank you, Mark. Salvation Army, those folks. Oh, okay, so here's the deal. Salvation Army came to the Peoria area 140-ish years ago, maybe 141 now. I'm not quite sure. About 125 years

0: 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Again, Clark Kellogg, October 1st from the Salvation Army Women's Auxiliary.
1: And there's an accident on Adams and Hancock. So that's Adams just north of I-74. A couple of blocks. It's Bryan and then it's Hancock. So just north of I-74. On Adams with an accident. Even though all the ramps are open on Route 6 there at I-74 and War Memorial Drive and Route 6, still road work continues on Route 6. That's still down to one lane in both directions. And we were asked, what about that ramp on northbound Route 6 to Knoxville? That's been closed, and I believe that's still closed. 272-1813 is the OSF Medical Group Traffic Spotter Hotline. 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
2: WMBD weather, I've been saying it all morning, Wednesday, Thursday, and Friday are really amazing days to spend outside. Really?
0: I'm going to do it.
2: It is.
0: I'm going to do the rest of the show out on this fire escape.
2: The next 3 days, temperatures in the mid to upper 70s.
0: Beautiful.
2: Low humidity.
0: Nice.
2: But then Saturday and Sunday, humidity returns in higher temperatures, so it gets uncomfortable.
0: But, you know, here's the deal. For weekend people, maybe people with boats, yeah, pools, they like it a little warmer to get out and enjoy, yeah, that anyway. So that's.
2: But
0: cool.
2: It's just going to be, yeah, you know, as I said, grilling and drinking.
0: Grilling and chilling.
2: And maybe a little guitar on the patio or porch later on tonight. You know, maybe even a little fire.
0: Okay.
2: You know?
0: Set your porch on fire.
2: 62 degrees right now.
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1: It's Greg and Dan showing WMBD. Mark's in for Danny. News coming up. Ryan Clark's an analyst over at ESPN. He's been there for 10 years or so. And Mark and I have been in broadcasting our lives.
2: Yeah, pretty much.
1: All of our lives. And things happen, and people get let go. That's just the nature of the beast. And it usually happens as a surprise.
2: Towards the end of the day.
1: Toward the end of the day. Maybe the end of the week, even. Right. Yeah. But that's not the case of Ryan Clark, who was let go during the NFL live show. He was there for most of the show and then not there for the final segment. After finding out that he had been let go during the commercial break.
2: So ESPN/Disney released a press release saying we're making layoffs and here are some of the people that are being laid off from ESPN. His name was on it, right. But he was still on the air.
1: But he was on the air. Okay, I think there should be a HR meeting at the company, the ESPN company. Is that ABC, Disney?
2: That's ABC, all Disney. Disney,
1: Yeah.
2: Oh, I'm sure there was.
1: Oh, my God. What a mess up.
2: We need to get together on teams. How do we handle this situation?
1: Why did you do that? This is what he had to say after on Instagram. Proof of life, before the madness of yesterday, I woke up. I got in my Tundra. I drove to Planet Fitness. I got to work. The rest of the day was eventful. But the journey continues. My peace is with God, and my humility comes from within. I'll continue to build myself so the world can never strip me of what is real. Get moving today, y'all.
2: That's very
1: motivational.
2: You got to kind of do it, you know?
1: He was not supposed to learn that he was laid off until July 21st, which was...
2: Today.
1: Is that today? Yeah, that's today. Yeah, that's
2: or
1: today.
2: It was yesterday.
1: Yesterday. So this happened the day before. When the media company questions began flooding in, there were fears that the news would leak before he was told. This led the higher-ups to inform him of the decision during the broadcast, with Clark reportedly opting not to return to the show when he heard the news. So they thought he was going to come back? That's what they thought. Hey, go ahead and tell him so he doesn't find out from social media. It's almost the end of the show. There's only one more segment. In their heads, they surely thought he would come back. And he was like, why would I come back? You just fired me.
2: Well, I would have come back just to have the last
1: the
2: word.
1: Yeah. Oh, my goodness. Anyway, that's a crazy story. Hey, a couple of outlets in Peoria. Outlets, I mean joints. I mean places to go have fun or enjoying some celebrations. One's a ways away yet. But Agatucci's is ramping up to their 100th.
2: That's wild.
1: Isn't that crazy?
2: Because America's 250.
1: Yeah.
2: And Agatucci's is
1: 100 like of the 250.
2: A little bit more than a third.
1: Yes. And then our buddies at Jimmy's, they're doing that.
2: This week is their 44th anniversary.
1: Oh, that's nice.
2: I was there last night playing trivia.
1: That's nice. You know,
2: we came in second place with a total score of 44.
1: Nice.
2: How crazy is that?
1: We have a lot
2: of the Irish.
1: We have a lot of places. Pat Sullivan, Sean Sullivan, Kellerhurst has been around for decades. Pat celebrated his 75th birthday the other day. Part of the bar restaurant scene for what?
2: For 75 years.
1: Yeah, for 70. But seriously, I think, and I know most communities probably have the same kind of thing. I think the other day I saw folks gathered at Gebby's.
2: Yeah,
1: I think,
2: they had a big anniversary.
1: They were having a big anniversary. Well, you know what I liked about that one, and maybe everybody does this. I saw pictures on social media at Gebby's of all the other bar owners stopping in and having a beer with them.
2: Sure.
1: And I think that's cool. I think there's a great camaraderie among those
2: folks.
1: Yeah,
2: and a helping hand, I think.
1: Yeah.
2: You know, I know Sean Kenny does a lot for other people.
1: There's a food service brotherhood, sisterhood that is really interesting to watch.
2: Very tight-knit.
1: Yeah, it's very tight-knit. So congrats to everybody.
2: Yeah.
1: And if I left anybody out, I'm sorry.
2: Cheers.
1: It is 7 o'clock, let's call it, on WMBD. Mark is in for Dan today on the Greg and Dan Show. We appreciate you hanging out with us. 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We ask people to tell us where they're listening.
2: Exactly.
1: And our buddy John's in Hoffman Estates.
2: Hoffman Estates.
1: The very luxurious Hoffman Estates.
2: It's very nice.
1: So he's having a wonderful time up there. I think
2: not
1: he's
2: so crazy. Ann Vern lives in Hoffman Estates.
1: I think he's with his mom. So you guys have fun. Thanks for listening to the Greg and Dan Show. It's news time now on WMBD.
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4: After the talking stopped, the bombing of Iran continues. I'm Dave Anthony, Fox News. The U.S. military launched airstrikes an 11th straight night, hitting military facilities and drone storage, trying to degrade Iran's ability to keep attacking ships in the Strait of Hormuz.
5: We remain open to diplomacy. We remain open to working it out in a negotiated way. But right now, they don't seem to be serious about that. And so we're going to continue to protect shipping.
4: Secretary of State Marco Rubio said that this morning in the Philippines after meeting with China's foreign minister.
5: They've been pretty clear that they don't support any tolling or restrictions on global shipping through an international waterway.
4: Only a few ships got through the strait yesterday, and this morning oil prices keep rising back up. WTI back to around $88 a barrel, $20 higher than when July started, and the price of the gas pump's gone up 17 cents since last Wednesday. Later this morning, the commander-in-chief will go to Delaware, where four flag-draped caskets will arrive. American troops killed last week in Jordan and Iraq.
6: President Trump says it will be a great honor to pay his respects to the American service members at the dignified transfer today at Dover Air Force Base. Last night, the Department of War announced another soldier killed in last weekend's enemy attack, Sergeant Angel S. Ramperstad, 28 years old, of Ozone Park, New York, bringing the total number of service members killed in the conflict to 18.
4: Fox's Jackie Heinrich at the White House. A Trump-backed Republican congressman could be Arizona's next governor.
7: I have every bit of confidence that we're going to win. We're going to get our message out, our message of restoring the American dream to Arizona.
4: Andy Biggs will try to unseat Democratic Governor Katie Hobbs in November. Biggs got more than 70% of the vote, beating fellow Congressman David Schweikert in the GOP primary. Two other Trump-backed Republicans also won primaries. Mark Lamb trying to replace Biggs in Congress. Former NFL kicker Jay Feely is vying to take Schweikert's House seat. A Democratic congressman in Arizona fended off a challenge from the left. Greg Stanton beat a Democrat socialist in the primary. 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
8: WMBD Radio Local News, I'm Julia Bradley. The East Peoria City Council has approved the purchase of more than 270 acres of land between U.S. Route 23 and Centennial Drive at a cost of $5.2 million. Mayor John Call has promised the land will not become a data center or a solar farm. 25 News reports city officials say the land will be used to create additional housing. School is just around the corner, and two Peoria state legislators are helping area families get ready. State Representative Jahan Gordon Booth and State Senator Dave Kaler co-hosted the One Peoria Back to School event yesterday at Glen Oak Park. Gordon Booth says it's about helping families out that may be struggling to cover back to school costs.
9: On average, backpacks and supplies are costing families anywhere between $150 to $200 in aggregate. And so what we wanted to do was just make sure that families have the ability to send their children to school on the right footing without having to necessarily go into their pockets and having to spend their own cash.
8: Families were able to get free school supplies and backpacks for kids, as well as health physicals, and they learned more about after-school programs. There were no injuries following a house fire on North Kentwood Court last night. Firefighters made quick work of putting out the fire, which was contained to the home's kitchen area. Peoria Fire says the cause was accidental and damage is estimated at $35,000. Visitors to Peoria's Warehouse District will be treated to a string of twinkling lights as they make their way through the corridor from Zion Coffee at Oak Street to Sugar on Elm Street. The String Lights Project is a collaborative effort meant to create a welcoming atmosphere while strengthening the Warehouse District as a mixed-use destination. And they're just pretty. The project was made possible through funding from the City of Peoria and a Greater Peoria Leadership Council Community Sprint Grant. More news in 30 minutes or as it breaks, and always at WMBDRadio.com.
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12: The 25 News First Alert forecast calls for a refreshing start to the day with temperatures in the upper 50s and low 60s under mostly sunny skies. Now this afternoon stays comfortable with highs in the upper 70s, low humidity, and plenty of sunshine. Perfect weather to get outside. Now enjoy the break from the summer heat while it lasts because warmer and more humid conditions return by the weekend. I'm 25 News First Alert meteorologist Kimberly Gomez for WMBD Radio.
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14: Yeah, we're talking about Route 6 ramps being reopened there at I-74, 474, War Memorial Drive. And now a traffic spotter says, yes, that northbound Route 6 ramp to Knoxville is back open. Now, we mentioned several weeks ago it looked like they were done with the work on Knoxville, the overpass. That's good news. But that ramp stayed closed, and northbound Route 6, again, the ramp back open at Knoxville, the exit ramp. If you're traveling on I-474, now westbound around Springfield Road, all lanes are open. But as you get on I-74, it looks a little bit tight there. Maybe it's still down to one lane right as you get into the work. But again, the barrels are on the side there around Springfield Road. While eastbound, it's the right lane blocked through the work zone west of Springfield Road to I-74. Save time for sunshine. 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
1: All right. The other day, next week, by the way, is St. Jude Run, right? The Memphis to Peoria Run. 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
1: 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Mark Elgini is in at 7:10. 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Yesterday, the Defense Secretary Pete Hegseth was on Capitol Hill talking about money. Really, he was asking for money to fund more of the war with Iran. He said to date, he was asked point blank, you know, hey, how much have we spent? He said $37.5 billion. A lot of watchers and experts and say probably a lot higher than that at this point. He is asking for $80 more billion. They're going to pull that out of the, hey, we're just sitting around waiting to have somebody ask me for $80 billion fund. And the U.S. will likely soon hit the pickaxe mountain. Did you hear that?
2: I've never heard of the pickaxe mountain.
1: That is a suspected underground Iranian nuclear facility.
2: I thought we got that last year.
1: I would like to take a time out on this show and ask you that same exact same thing. Okay, back in January, we said we had ruined all of
2: decimated.
1: Their
2: decimated.
1: That was the word, right?
2: Oh,
1: decimated, yeah. So evidently, we did not decimate because we're going after this, which is a nuclear facility. Tehran says an attack on that site would expand the war to other countries in the region. And that's what's going to end up happening here, I think, I fear, is we're going to mess around and pretty soon everybody's going to be shooting at each other. And it'll be that way for a long time.
2: Yes, it will.
1: The Middle East has never been one, a place to come in, do something, and extract yourself easily.
2: No.
1: They just don't let that happen. They've been doing this for 3,000 years. They know what they're doing. So we'll see how it goes. Watching Mr. Hegseth perform in front of the people.
2: He is performing.
1: Oh, my God. It is uncomfortable for me to watch because you know he's very gifted at talking. He is very gifted. And he's very handsome and he's charismatic and all of those things. And he can dominate. He can bully if you allow him to do that. And so then you get the other people, the Congress people, so then they have to armor up. And pretty soon we look like a British Parliament where we're starting to throw hands at each other.
2: That's pretty close to where it was going. And,
1: it was,
2: and,
1: yeah.
2: And there were some Republican senators that were getting hard on them, and they should.
1: I believe that there is now the Republican people in the Senate are starting to question. They're like, all right, We don't have the money. Representative Andy Biggs wins the Republican nomination for governor in Arizona, setting up a clash with the incumbent out there, the Democratic governor, Katie Hobbs. That win for Biggs, who is a close ally of Donald Trump, shows the president still has a little grip on GOP politics following a kind of a 50-50 run on his endorsements. He didn't get everything he was looking for this go-around. I don't have any idea what the fall thing is going to be. I know everybody's been talking about it, that this midterm election is going to be epic and we're going to do all these things. I think it's going to be less epic than we think. I think we're going to have a hard time with voter turnout. I think people are exhausted and we're a little bit mad. It doesn't matter what side you're on. We're just a little bit irritated and we just kind of want to be done with it. It's like, you know what? I'm not going to worry about it.
2: Actually, I saw somebody posted a meme like, next term we shouldn't have a president. America just needs a break. They need to be single and just have a break.
1: Our relationship status, single.
2: Yeah, just like, let's just take a break, get to know each other, get to know ourselves, and then bring another president back.
1: The lawmakers in France voted yesterday, this is a big move, to ban social media for kids under the age of 15. That's the first country in the EU to do that. Australia did it earlier last year, I guess.
2: I think England's doing it too, but they're not EU anymore. So.
1: Oh, they're not?
2: I don't know. No, no. Remember they broke Brexit.
1: When it implemented the first ban on social media in Australia, that was the first country. They did 16 and under.
2: Yeah.
1: I'm sorry. You're right. The UK did announce similar restrictions in June.
2: Yes.
1: Spain, Greece, and Denmark are planning to do the same. The question that we were all, that you and I were chatting about for like a minute, is whether or not we have it in us to do that. And I say we do not.
2: Nope.
1: I say we believe in certain things in this country.
2: I think it's a Second Amendment right.
1: It's kind of like that. We believe in our ability to make decisions for ourselves.
2: Exactly.
1: And by that, I will always stand strong on. However, I would like to ask us all to be better at making decisions.
2: That's not gonna
1: happen. The freedom to do it's one thing, but can we be better at doing it?
2: Remember when they said the internet's going to make everybody smarter?
1: Millions of spectators gathered in China to watch everyday guys with normal jobs compete in their country's version of the beautiful game. This millions of people were gathering, thousands were gathering as people participated in just regular things like cleaning windows, vacuuming, doing small carpentry work. That is the kind of thing it's not the World Cup, obviously that's soccer, but this is just everyday people doing everyday things. Thousands of people packed stands to cheer these people on. Isn't that unbelievable? We should do that. Window washers. I am a big fan of professional window washing.
2: Building guys.
1: Even the guys that they don't have to be climbing down the side of the building. All right. I mean, anybody that's good with that squeegee. Whoosh, whoosh, whoosh. You see them like a storefront, people?
2: Sure.
1: That's unbelievable. I totally want to learn how to do that. Speaking of windows, Riverview over here.
2: Greg Squeegee Bat.
1: Yeah, my nickname in high school was Squeegee. It was an embarrassing story. The building over here, Riverview Plaza, is in the news again.
2: Oh, yeah.
1: Because yesterday, the path has been opened. A judge is going to appoint a receiver to help that business, that building rather, get back to business. It's a 9-page lawsuit filed yesterday. City says it's run out of legal options against MJ Illinois to address repairs that makes that building unsafe and dangerous. The building has been shut down since February of 2024. The city is the one asking for the receiver to help oversee the operations and the repairs of the building. The receiver would manage the money that is involved in the building. Well, the company.
2: Are they going to get it from ML or
1: no,
2: whatever?
1: No, the company, yeah, okay. The company is having to start paying fines and all these things.
2: My question is, what if they don't pay?
1: Yeah, well, then you got a different deal.
2: I don't know. I mean, and then you're still sitting with a building.
1: Yeah, we're sitting with a 20-story building empty that right now is okay looking from the outside. But, you know, you can't leave things for a long time.
2: No, you can't.
1: You got to keep up on that. And I think that's probably what's clicking here is the clock on repairs, because it doesn't take long before a building starts, you know, the faucet.
2: They had that happen in, like, New York City. They were renovating it,
1: and it started
2: bending.
1: The structure started bending. Yeah,
2: poles.
1: The steel beams.
2: Yeah.
1: That was unbelievable. And they had to evacuate a whole city block, I think.
2: Yeah.
1: 718 on WMBD. 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
19: There's a traffic incident alert in Washington on Business Route 24 and
14: Lawndale Street, so that is east of the square on Business Route 24. Also watch for an accident on Adams Street, just north of I-74, Adams and Hancock. Now, it doesn't look like there's much of a delay there, so likely that's out of the way. Plus, that's Adams one way, so you got more room. Southbound Route 6, going to tighten up around War Memorial Drive, northbound at I-74. We mentioned all those ramps back open on Route 6, including northbound Route 6 ramp to Knoxville. That exit ramp's back open. 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
2: Absolutely gorgeous out there right now. WMBD weather today, sunny skies, highs in the mid-70s with humidity, relative humidity at 61%. So that's very comfy. Tonight down to the low 50s. Tomorrow, sunny, highs in the upper 70s. Humidity's in the lower, in the mid-50s. So that's still going to be nice. And then Friday, 78. Partly cloudy skies, humidity still low. Then the humidity starts getting jacked up again. Temperatures start jacking up again on Saturday and Sunday, 85, Sunday, 91. Right now it is 62 degrees in downtown Peoria.
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3: It's Greg and Dan show on WMBD. Oh, hey. Greg Batten, oh, hey. Dan DiOrio. That guy right there is Mark Alghini in for Danny today. Coming
4: just
3: up next half hour.
4: You got to oi.
3: Oi. Coming up next half hour, we'll talk to Brett Grimm. He's Tazewell County Board Chair. And CJ Pulcher, he's the new head of the VAC, Veterans Assistance Commission, down there. We'll talk about how to help veterans in the next 30 minutes or so. Julia's standing by. Hi, Julia.
5: Oi!
4: Oi. The AC/DC oi.
3: And then Paige Cole, she's our producer.
4: The producer.
3: Hey, Paige. How are you?
5: Good morning.
4: I got that one wrong.
3: This is a mess.
4: I'm sorry. That's all right.
3: What's going on? The reason everybody's gathered is it's time for the GNDBOQ, the Book of Questions. We ask a question, you answer it. Last question was?
5: If you were a ghost, what would you haunt?
3: Mark said.
4: Why did you say it?
3: Paige said.
4: Paige said, what did Mark say?
5: Julia's news booth, but in a funny way.
3: Sorry.
4: Why? I can't be a scary ghost.
6: No, a nice ghost is good.
4: I'm like, me and Casper would come over and do kind of funny pranks on Julia.
6: So great.
3: I saw a comedian the other day ask this question. If you're a ghost, do you have to keep wearing those clothes the whole time?
6: The same outfit.
3: Because if you die in that outfit, that's the clothes
6: you're wearing for eternity. Yeah.
3: And so you're walking around. And then
4: why people get buried in suits and nice dresses.
6: So they look good.
3: Is it what you're buried in or what you die in?
4: I don't know.
6: I would think it would be what you die in.
3: I think it's what you die in.
6: Oh.
3: That's when you're dead. You're not going to be able to. You can't change clothes.
4: Let me
6: go into my walk-in closet over here.
3: Back to the question. Give me some more answers. What do we got?
5: Lance said the producer's hut.
3: Oh, that'd be
6: nice.
4: Going to be a lot of ghosts at WMBD Radio.
3: There already are.
6: Yes.
5: Paul said I would haunt the Greg and Dan show.
3: What is up with everybody? Okay, go ahead.
5: Shauna said my children, just to let them know I'm still around.
3: Oh, that's nice. Nothing like having mom scare the you-know-what out of you at night while you're going to the bathroom. Go ahead.
5: Judy said the thought of ranch dressing on a pizza.
6: What?
4: Judy?
3: Wait a minute. Huh? The question was, what would you haunt?
5: Yeah.
3: And she said, I would haunt the thought of ranch dressing on a pizza?
5: Correct.
6: Okay.
3: Judy's been hitting the dispensary. Mm-hmm. Okay, that's okay. All right, whatever. One more.
5: Marty said Mike's Tavern.
3: There we go. Let's do this. Let's open the book and find a new question. There's some rainbows and some unicorns.
6: Look at all those sparkles.
3: Here's what. Oh, you know where I got this book?
6: Where?
3: I was in Elmhurst the other day, up in beautiful suburban Chicagoland, and I stopped by Edu.
4: Edu.
3: It's E, capital E.
6: Yeah.
3: Second word, do. It's Edu. And I went in, and guess who I met? Mr. Do. First name, Ernie. Ernie Do. And I said, hey, Ern, you got any books? And he said, yeah, I do.
6: I do.
3: And I said, good, give me one. And so I got this book. It's got a bunch of questions. Paige, our producer, and the producer holds up a number on a magic erase board. It shows it to Mark.
4: And I say, the number is 706.
3: 706. We got to go find 706. They are not written in numerical order. No book ever does. Oh, here we go. Here we go. Here's the question. Oh, what a coincidence. We were talking about something like this earlier at the beginning of the show.
4: All right.
3: What is the best thing, subjective, in your junk drawer?
6: Oh.
4: Whoa.
3: What's the best thing? Not the goofiest, the oldest, the crummiest. What's the best thing that you have in your
6: drawer? Probably be my Phillips screwdriver.
3: You know what's interesting about that answer? My answer would be similar.
6: Really?
3: I have a little screwdriver. Yeah. It's a three-headed screwdriver that my father gave away as a gift for his company probably in the 70s.
6: Back in the day.
3: And it's just this little compact thing, and it's what I use most often if I need a screwdriver.

0: screwdriver, mm-hmm. and it makes me think of my dad. And so that's probably my best thing.
1: I'm going to say my like twine. String.
2: You have twine in your junk drawer?
0: You have
1: yeah.
0: twine?
1: Well, because like whenever wow. I'm like I make like a roasted chicken and I'm like,
2: you gotta wrap it up.
1: I gotta tie it. I'm like, yeah. oh, the junk drawer has oh. that oh, thing yeah. of string.
0: That's impressive. Mm. Do you have a junk drawer, Paige?
3: Kind of.
0: And what's the best thing?
1: It's growing.
0: What's the best
1: They're
0: thing?
1: They're still young.
0: Yeah, you're still young, so you got a lot of junk to get in there.
3: It's where we put our sticky notes.
0: Sticky notes. Okay, that's pretty good. All right, we'll put it up on Facebook. You answer. We appreciate you. Thank you very much. It is 7:30 on WMBD. We'll talk Veterans Assistance in Tazewell County coming up next half hour. Right now it's 7:30. Fox News first, then Julia Bradley, WMBD.
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5: Fox News, I'm CJ Papa. 11th straight night of U.S. airstrikes on Iran, targeting various sites, this time reaching deeper into the Islamic Republic. Secretary of State Marco Rubio met China's foreign minister today in the Philippines, saying Iran's in trouble.
6: They're facing hyperinflation, runaway inflation, high food costs. These are all pre-existing. They've all gotten worse. They suffered a tremendous amount of damage to their military infrastructure.
5: Tropical storm Bertha expected to make landfall today.
7: Gulf of America furious here. It's trekking toward the finger of Louisiana, and that is south of New Orleans, about 75 miles. Venice, Port Sulphur, Grand Isle. Impacts expected to happen later this afternoon there, but already seeing them here this morning on this barrier island.
5: Fox Weather's Robert Ray, about 40 miles south of Mobile, Alabama. 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
2: WMBD Radio Local News. I'm Julia Bradley. East Peoria City Council approved an ordinance on first reading that would increase the salary paid to the mayor, but only if the mayor acted as a city administrator as well. Commissioner Dan Decker made his feelings against that proposal known, citing unresolved issues elsewhere in the government, comments that did not sit well with Mayor John Call.
8: I find the comments from Commissioner Decker absolutely insulting, and the fact that we're bringing up collective bargaining negotiation items in a public meeting nauseates me.
2: 25 News reports that a second reading and final action is set for next month's meeting. If passed, the raise would go into effect after the 2027 election, assuming the mayor is acting in that dual role as city administrator as well as mayor. More time is needed before a dispute between the city of Peoria and the owners of Riverview Plaza will be settled. In a statement released yesterday by the city, a 60-day continuance was granted by the circuit court regarding a settlement agreement made in 2024. The plaza's owners, MJ Illinois LLC, filed a notice to appeal to the 4th District Appellate Court in Springfield. This comes as the city has filed separate legal action under the unsafe property provisions of the Illinois Municipal Code to establish a receivership to improve the property. The building has been shut down since February of 2024 after a pipe burst, damaging the fire and sprinkler systems. The campaign of Illinois Republican gubernatorial candidate Darren Bailey is pushing for stalled legislation regarding non-governmental organizations. In an interview with Capital News Illinois, Bailey's running mate Aaron Del Mar says the campaign is behind House Bill 5613. It would subject NGOs that receive $10,000 or 20% of their total funding from the state to be subject to the Illinois Freedom of Information Act and the Open Meetings Act. The bill is similar to a proposal from Bailey back in January that would have established the Illinois Department of Government Efficiency. The bill has not moved out of the House Rules Committee since its introduction in February. More news in 30 minutes or as it breaks, and always at WMBDradio.com.
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11: The 25 News First Alert forecast calls for a refreshing start to the day, with temperatures in the upper 50s and low 60s under mostly sunny skies. Now this afternoon stays comfortable with highs in the upper 70s, low humidity, and plenty of sunshine. Perfect weather to get outside. Now enjoy the break from the summer heat while it lasts, because warmer and more humid conditions return by the weekend. I'm 25 News First Alert Meteorologist Kimberly Gomez for WMBD Radio.
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13: Yeah, it was nice to hear from a traffic spotter confirming that northbound Route 6 ramp, the exit ramp to Knoxville's back open. When we mentioned that all ramps were open on Route 6 around I-74 and also the eastbound War Memorial Drive ramp to southbound Route 6, there was a comment on our Facebook page saying, when is that northbound Knoxville ramp going to reopen? Well, it's back open. And we're just seeing reduced speeds now both directions on Route 6, no delays. And if you're on I-474, it's mainly eastbound that's tightening up from west of Springfield Road. That's where the right lane is blocked. They pushed the barrels off to the side yesterday during the day, so westbound all lanes are open. Maybe a little tight getting in off of I-74, that interchange in Tazewell County for westbound traffic, but that's it. I'm Ken Zerske, UfferingAutoGroup.com, Traffic 1.
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0: It's Greg and Dan show on WMBD. Greg Vatten and Dan DiIorio. Danny is out today. Mark Algini is in. It is Wednesday. Let's get right at this story. Brett Grimm's the Tazewell County board chair. And over the last, I don't know, months at least, Brett, or maybe a year, we've talked to you about a couple of things going on at Tazewell. Good to see you, first of all.
1: Thanks, good to see you.
0: One of those things was the hunt for a new superintendent for the Tazewell County Veterans Assistance Commission. Is that all correct, what I said?
1: That's correct, yep.
0: And tell me about the hunt, first of all. When you go out looking for a person like that, how do you define who you're looking for in as far as the county board? How do you hone in on that?
1: Right. There's a lot of it that's directed by state
0: mandates
1: yeah. and different things like that as to what the requirements are and the different things. And as you know, we'd come in here a couple times just kind of trying to put things in order, and we needed people. Yeah. And so we were putting out pleas, and we were so blessed. We were so very, very lucky because we had, I want to say, like 29 applicants for the
0: wow.
1: position. And the qualifications were just outstanding. People would come in and they had experience doing this or experience doing this. We had doctorates. We had people that
0: wow.
1: were police officers. I mean, we had the wide range, but every one of them had a common theme that they served people.
0: Right.
1: And that was their main thing and all they did. And again, we were so blessed. We had so many of them. And so there's a team from the VAC that kind of worked on slimming them down and going through it. And one just kept rising to the top. I mean, it was without question. I mean, the experience, the things that he's done before, the everything about it, that servant's heart. And man, we found him.
0: And that's
1: we found
0: guy.
1: The guy.
0: Hello, and nice to meet you, C.J. Pulcher. Good to see you, man. Welcome aboard to the Tazewell County Group.
3: Hey, thank you, Greg. It's good to see you,
0: Superintendent. This now, I know at one point you worked with Senator Duckworth, but give me another short version of your resume. Give us your background.
3: No, absolutely. Retired with just over 25 years of service in the U.S. Army. 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
0: Wow.
3: Did something for 6 years I swore I would never do, which is fly for EMS hospitals. But I did that and tried retirement in 2023, and it didn't stick. I wasn't done serving, so I started working for Senator Duckworth's office in January of 24, primarily doing casework. And for obvious reasons, my niche became military and veterans affairs.
0: Sure.
3: It evolved into outreach as well. And January of this year, I got to give credit to my wife. She's the one that saw the social media posts, heard the broadcasts. She came to me, thought,
0: hey, this looks like something you could do.
3: Yes, sir.
0: Or you should do, maybe even, right? Do you believe in that? That like, wait a minute, it wasn't a coincidence your wife saw that, and that all the stars aligned for you.
3: Absolutely, and the initial contact was to reach out to see how we could help. I mean, that's what I did from Senator Duckworth's office.
0: Let me ask you, where did you grow up, if I may ask? Where's hometown?
3: Murfreesboro, Illinois.
0: Okay. So you're a Midwest guy.
3: Yes, sir.
0: Grow up with a servant heart family? Is that where that comes from? Were your parents that?
3: I give all credit to my mother and my father.
0: Yeah.
3: Absolutely.
0: You were a family that just did for other folks. So
3: absolutely.
0: This is built in. Tell me what makes, not makes, that's the wrong question. Tell me how the office in Tazewell County, the Veterans Assistance Commission, how it serves people. Tell me how this mechanism works. For those of us who are not veterans or maybe a veteran who's never delved into this to try to get help with something, what are we doing? What are we trying to do?
3: Absolutely, and that's a fantastic question because up until about 2.5 years ago, I don't think I could have answered that.
0: Okay.
3: We have primary functions that are mandated by the Illinois Compiled Statutes, which is providing just and necessary assistance to those veterans, military, those that have retired honorably or
0: right.
3: general under honorable conditions, their family members of deceased veterans, assistance when needed in cases of emergency.
0: So is the assistance all financial?
3: No, sir.
0: Okay, tell me something that's not financial.
3: Our discretionary functions as well is something that we are really focusing and ramping up in Tazewell at this time as well, which is providing representatives for veterans filing claims in front of the Federal Veterans Affairs Department.
0: Okay, so there's a big federal agency, right? There's a big federal agency. I, the veteran, need to try to access that agency and go, hey, I think I might be do something or I need some help. Your crew will help me navigate that journey.
3: Yes, sir.
0: That's what happens, because your crew will know the ins and outs, how to speak, how to file the paperwork.
3: Yes, sir.
0: Does that cost anything?
3: No.
0: If I come to you, does that cost me anything?
3: Absolutely not. And one of the driving factors, and that's a great point, if I may, coming from the congressional office in which I most recently work, there are a lot of agencies out there that are starting to stand up and start charging veterans for that, where it's actually provided for free by veteran service organizations and by county veterans assistance commissions.
0: Do we call those people scammers? It's not fraudulent, really, right? They're saying it up front.
3: No,
0: but you don't need to pay anybody.
3: No, absolutely not.
0: To get the services.
3: You do not.
0: 7:45 on the Greg and Dan Show. Mark's in for Danny. We're talking with the new superintendent of Tazewell County Veterans Assistance Commission, C.J. Pulcher, and Brett Grimm, who's the county chair. You're looking for people, right, to help you with this job that we just described?
3: I am.
0: Who are those people? I mean, who in your mind are they?
3: I'm looking for good servant leaders. I'm looking for those that aren't clock watchers. Those that are wanting to help the folks.
0: Wait a minute, you just dropped a big bomb. The clock watchers. Just want to help people.
3: Yes,
0: right?
3: Sir.
0: Are they young? Are they old? Do they have to be a veteran?
3: It doesn't matter age. Young or old, doesn't matter whatsoever.
0: Okay.
3: Veteran-wise, that's actually a really good question. And if you dig deep into the Illinois compiled statutes, and I actually have it off the top of my head because it's a question that came up numerous times.
0: Right.
3: But according to 330 ILCS 45/10, Bull Lakes Hotel, superintendents will, as far as possible, employ veterans, family members of veterans, dependents of veterans. So it's as far as possible.
0: It is, yeah, as much as you can.
6: That's
0: do that.
6: A good thing, though.
0: Because you're
6: invested.
0: Those folks
6: are
0: already
6: invested. You're a veteran invested in helping another veteran, and that's awesome.
0: How do we do that? How does one apply?
3: Well, we advertise through Tazewell County's website.
0: Okay.
3: I shot it out through emails to a lot of friends to get word spread out as wide as possible. And unfortunately, the application window closed. It was open for a month.
0: Okay.
3: It closed July 10th.
0: Okay.
3: We received a total of 172 resumes
0: for three positions. Holy smokes, for three jobs? Have you already hired those folks then? I got ahead of myself then on that story.
3: Not quite yet. Not yet. I'm going through the vetting process, and we have just begun interviews.
0: Here's how you're going to do it. I'm going to help you, CJ, with the vetting process. Here's what you're going to do. You're going to go look up, clock watcher, out, clock watcher, out, right? You look for the clock watchers. Brett, you must be happy in Tazewell County with Mr. Pulcher being on board here.
1: I'm thrilled. Again, this is one of those things. When I came on as board chairman in 2024, December, this was a priority. This was one of those things that, how many times have I said it? I hate government. You'll never hear anybody grumble about taxes more than me.
0: Right.
1: And this is one of those things that it's like, it wasn't being done the way it was supposed to be done and the different things. And we've got it to a point that we're fixing it.
0: Let's spend the money the right way.
1: That's right.
0: Real quick, there is no current Tazewell County data center problems, right?
1: That is correct.
0: I know of. I just want to keep an eye on that. That's one of those hot topics. And anything else that you, is there a building that we need to be talking about? Are you building a new building?
1: We just completed our animal control building. Just finished that one, but we're in the middle of a county, it's called a Justice Center Annex, where we're going to move a couple of courtrooms over there. There's still going to be courtrooms remaining in the old building.
0: Cool.
1: Not going to get rid of that and don't have any intention of it. There's going to be courtrooms and cases and things in there. But yes, we're building a new one to be able to house a little bit more and make things more secure.
0: Well, good to see you, Brett. CJ, it's a pleasure to meet you. Holler anytime you need us to help you.
3: Absolutely.
0: It's great to meet you.
6: Thanks, guys.
0: It is 7:49. We'll check traffic and weather coming up in a couple of minutes. CT Gabbert, Remodeling and Construction. We were talking earlier about those folks. Maybe they could help. Their motto is, if you can think of it, they can do it. Here's what Mark and I came up with 2 hours ago. You ask Chuck Gabbert when he does your kitchen to give you the coolest junk drawer you've ever seen in your life.
6: Exactly.
0: Just help me with the junk drawer, Mr. Gabbert. The CT Gabbert folks have been doing their remodeling jobs for 48 years. They are professional. They are on time. 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They are everything you're looking for. And by the way, let's just think about this logically. You don't stay in the remodeling business, which sees a lot of people come in and out, for 48 years if you're not doing it right. The craftsmanship is outstanding. The friendship is lifelong. You'll be their friends forever. CT

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1: All right, WMBD weather. I've been saying it all morning. Get outside, enjoy the day, do whatever you want to do. It's going to be comfortable and relaxing. 76 degrees today with relative humidity at about 60%. So really comfy out there. Thursday, much of the same. Friday, much of the same. We're looking at mostly sunny skies, highs in the mid to upper 70s. Thursday and Friday, it starts getting humid again, and temperatures start rising on Saturday and Sunday. Right now, 64 degrees downtown Peoria.
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2: 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Greg Batten, Dan DiOrio. Danny is out today. Mark Elgini is in. news coming up.

0: in about 4 to 5 minutes. It's to go 4 to 5. You keep painting such a beautiful weather picture.
1: I'm telling
0: it
1: you.
0: It does make me want to go, like, I haven't hit golf balls for a really long time.
1: Good
0: this might be a good day
1: it,
0: to do
1: next
0: that.
1: Next 3 days. Take advantage of it. I mean, yeah. We've been sweating.
0: Oh, we've been so hot.
1: Without doing anything. We're just sweating. And it's like, you know what? Last night we were out at Jimmy's for the 44th. And like, we sat out on that porch and just like, it was like, it was nice. It was like, it's nice to have a little breeze and not be good. Like sweating.
0: No mosquitoes?
1: No mosquitoes.
0: Okay.
1: So now it's good.
0: Hey, it's that time for dumb stuff. You want to do
1: dumb stuff you need to know before 8.
0: Nicely done. Soccer has overtaken baseball to become America's third favorite sport.
1: Wow.
0: We go football, basketball, and it used to be baseball, now it's soccer.
1: Is that just for the last 2 weeks?
0: Well, that's a good question because the World Cup certainly changed. Not our opinion necessarily, but it changed our focus, right?
1: Sure.
0: I mean, more and more people that may not watch a game more than a couple times a year watched a multitude of games. We got smitten by all of our European brethren who came to our country to tell us nice things about ourselves.
1: Also, baseball, and I will say this.
0: Go ahead.
1: Ruined it about 20 years ago.
0: Oh, did they?
1: When they started not having World Series games in the afternoon.
0: Yeah, I agree.
1: They had them at night.
0: Yeah.
1: And so if you were playing the New York Yankees versus the Los Angeles Dodgers and you were in Los Angeles, that game in New York didn't start till 9 o'clock at the earliest.
0: Yep.
1: And little kids cannot spend Monday night at 9 o'clock in September or October watching baseball. And so little kids stopped watching baseball because of Major League Baseball's move away from day games. There you go. There's my rant.
0: That was good, man.
1: Well, I grew up going to Wrigley Field, you know, and being home before dark.
0: Day games are good.
1: I could go to Wrigley Field by myself because of day games. Dumb stuff you need to know before 8.
0: Yesterday, or a couple days ago, I'm sorry, not a couple days ago, was National Ice Cream Day. Yeah, we talked about that a little bit. According to Instacart, that's the people that will go and buy your groceries for you. According to Instacart, vanilla is not only the top-selling flavor over the past year, it is the number one seller in every single state.
1: It's still
0: We're
1: good.
0: Not very adventurous when it comes
1: but
0: to buying.
1: But vanilla is kind of good.
0: It is good.
1: It's kind of good. You know, a little warm blueberry pie.
0: Did you grow up with, my wife has this nostalgic memory of an ice cream in Detroit called Superman.
1: No, that must have just been
0: and it
1: Detroit
0: was all
1: thing.
0: Kinds of different colors. It was all, you know, it was all the different colors and flavors in there. Yeah. And I think it was mainly a Detroit, then probably a Detroit creamery.
1: It wasn't like a Chicago thing.
0: Do it.
1: Oh, dumb stuff you need to know before 8.
0: Back in April, there was an April Fool's Day joke about Trader Joe's versus Aldi in Minneapolis.
1: I heard about this.
0: It was so popular that it actually ended up happening for real the other day. People showed up, rather, in their favorite store's swag and had a rave party in the streets. Trader Joe's versus Aldi. That is one of the dumbest things I've ever heard.
1: Yeah, but that's because it's before 8.
0: And then go, do
1: it
0: one more time.
1: Dumb stuff you need to know before 8.
0: A 30-year-old man in Florida pulled over Wednesday, tried to switch seats with his passenger. The car was not in park. It rolled back and collided with a cop car. Now, I wanted to tell that story for this reason. Many times as a teenager, 17, 18 years old, I would switch seats with my mother on a bench seat of a station wagon while driving. On the expressway.
1: Your mom would be like...
0: I would slide under, and she'd slide over me. We would switch drivers without pulling the car over.
1: Wow.
0: We did that many, many times.
1: Were you not old enough to drive?
0: No, I was old enough to drive.
1: Oh,
0: but that's just review.
1: Just a kind of
0: swapping
1: a
0: drivers at 70 is dangerous. It's news time now. WMBD, it's 8 o'clock.
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4: The U.S. would prefer to negotiate with Iran. I'm Dave Anthony, Fox News. But Secretary of State Marco Rubio also said this morning,
5: commercial ships are going through the straits and they're being blown up. The United States is defending that shipping and, in addition, is targeting the places that are launching against those ships.
4: After an 11th straight night of American bombing, and President Trump just posted on Truth Social a few minutes ago, anytime Iran shoots at a ship in the Strait of Hormuz, the U.S. will bomb and destroy one bridge or power plant. Fox's Trey Yingst's in Tel Aviv.
6: The Department of War has released the name of the fourth U.S. soldier that was killed over the weekend during that ballistic missile attack against Jordan. It's Sergeant Angel Romper Saad of Ozone Park, New York. Now, President Trump will attend the dignified transfer of all four service members killed.
4: They'll return in flag-draped caskets at Dover Air Force Base in 2 hours. Iran launched more attacks today at Gulf countries with U.S. bases, Bahrain and Jordan. Oil prices keep surging back up, and the price of the gas pumps 17 cents higher than last Wednesday. And while the U.S. preventing Iran from getting a nuclear weapon remains at the heart of the conflict, President Trump has a plan to help Saudi Arabia with nuclear energy.
7: It has to be submitted to Congress for review, but the plan is likely to face opposition over fears it could lead to the creation of another nuclear armed state. According to Reuters, the agreement doesn't block the Saudis from enriching uranium, a pathway to nuclear weapons, nor does it require International Atomic Energy Agency inspections.
4: That's Fox's Jonathan Savage. New Fox News power rankings give Democrats a slight November election edge trying to take back control of the House. The Republican redistricting in Texas and Florida could help the GOP keep a slim majority. In Arizona, a congressman's trying to be governor.
8: I was overwhelmed when I started seeing those vote totals come in. It's awesome.
4: Andy Biggs got more than 70% of the vote, winning the Republican primary. He's trying to unseat Democratic Governor Katie Hobbs. Trump-backed candidates for Congress also won. 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
9: WMBD Radio Local News, I'm Julia Bradley. The East Peoria City Council has approved the purchase of more than 270 acres of land between U.S. Route 23 and Centennial Drive at a cost of $5.2 million. Mayor John Call has promised the land will not become a data center or a solar farm. 25 News reports city officials say the land will be used to create additional housing. There were no injuries following a house fire on North Kentwood Court last night. Peoria firefighters made quick work of putting out that fire, which was contained to the home's kitchen area. Officials say the cause was accidental. Damage is estimated at $35,000. Peoria area parents in need of receiving a helping hand to get kids back to school. State Representatives Jahan Gordon Booth and State Senator Dave Kaler co-hosted the One Peoria Back to School event at Glen Oak Park yesterday. Families were able to get free school supplies and backpacks for their kids, as well as health physicals, and they got to learn more about after-school programs. Kaler says it's about showing the kids in the community that they're important and supported.
10: We're trying to look out for your futures. 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
13: The 25 News First Alert forecast calls for a refreshing start to the day with temperatures in the upper 50s and low 60s under mostly sunny skies. Now this afternoon stays comfortable with highs in the upper 70s, low humidity, and plenty of sunshine. Perfect weather to get outside. Now enjoy the break from the summer heat while it lasts, because warmer and more humid conditions return by the weekend. I'm 25 News First Alert meteorologist Kimberly Gomez for WMBD Radio.
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15: Yeah, no problems as far as delays go on Route 6, the road work, or I-474. Now, yesterday, they pushed the barrels to the side westbound, and currently that's open around Springfield Road, while eastbound is still down to one lane with the right lane block. We're not seeing any problems there through the work on Route 6. Actually, it's been better this week with the ramps now open at I-74, 474, the eastbound War Memorial Drive ramp, the southbound Route 6 back open. Now, a traffic spotter saying that the northbound Route 6 ramp to Knoxville is back open. As Peoria's best internet provider, i3 Broadband brings you ultra-fast, 100% true fiber right to your home. 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
0: All right, there are a multitude of things happening at Bradley University. 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
0: Greg and Dan show on WMBD. Greg Batten and Dan DiOrio. Dan's out today. Mark Elgini is in this hour. 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Off you go. 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Adamerick.com. All right, we haven't talked about it for a while, and that is the cyclospora, the diarrhea-causing infection that is getting thousands of people sick in 30 states now, 30 states. And Americans, I saw a comedian just this morning, said, who knew that the end of the world would involve smoke from Canada and diarrhea? He goes, I feel like this is the end. It just came in a different way.
1: Lettuce. Lettuce is the killer.
0: Americans should know how to take care of themselves, I read. If you get it, you got to take care of yourself. Greg, would you please tell me how to take care of myself. That's what I'm about to do. You getting ready?
1: All right.
0: Here are the drinks that you should drink if you get the cyclospora. You ready?
1: The cyclospora.
0: Water.
1: Water, of course.
0: By the way, everything I'm about to tell you is absolutely the most common sense thing in the world. I don't know why somebody took the time to put together this list. Let's see who did this. The Today Show did this.
1: Okay.
0: I am sorry. Water.
1: Yeah.
0: Tea. Apple juice. Popsicles. Of course, they're delicious. Gelatin without fruit. So Jell-O with nothing in it. And clear vegetable or chicken broth. Okay. That is everything your mother gave you when you were 9.
1: I was going to say toast and 7-Up.
0: Well, no, those are drinks. Hold off on the toast. 7-Up should be in there. I agree with you. Here are the recovery foods.
1: Okay.
0: Crackers. Of course.
1: Yeah, saltines.
0: My mom gave me saltines and 7-Up.
1: Yeah.
0: How did all the moms...
1: Dry toast.
0: Yes, that's in here too.
1: No butter.
0: How did the moms all know that?
1: Because
0: the
1: grandma.
0: Before the internet.
1: Yes.
0: Every mom gave the same thing when your kid was sick. Anyway, okay. Soup without noodles. Okay, no, nothing.
1: Yeah, just broth.
0: Rice, pasta, boiled potato, banana, applesauce, and so on and so forth.
1: Now, what's the difference between a boiled potato and pasta? Why not the pasta?
0: You can do pasta.
1: Oh, you said soup without noodles.
0: Oh, that's a good question, because right here it says pasta's okay.
1: Yeah.
0: I wonder why you can't have soup without noodles. Or, I mean, soup with noodles. That doesn't make any sense. Low fiber but hydrating foods. If you want to get hydrated, eat a cucumber. Watermelon, of course.
1: Well, cucumber and watermelon, you don't know.
0: Right. Well, yeah, you're right about that. Zucchini.
1: I let strawberries go to waste because I washed them really well, and I still could not get myself to eat one. And all of a sudden, I'm like, up, they're moldy. They got to go.
0: Other things going on in the world, of course, the big stuff is we're still at war. Pete Hegseth yesterday, our defense secretary, went before Congress. He was there to ask for money. He needs $80 billion. He says so far we've spent $37.5 billion on the war with Iran. Many experts say that's got to be way
1: low. He's got to be at 50 or 80.
0: It is anybody, I said this earlier, it is the same conversation I have with Yvonne when I go to the grocery store and she goes, how much did that cost? It costs $200. And I know darn well it really costs $400. You know what I mean? But I'm not going to tell her that. According to what I know, it was 200. When I saw 200, that's all I remembered. That's what I say. Speaking of money, you and I were talking about this off air a little bit. Powerball Mega Millions, still no winner.
1: Wow.
0: Somebody's dream coming true. Powerball Mega Millions have ballooned to near $1 billion each. Tonight, a player will have a chance at a 500.
1: Let's make sure Pete Hegseth doesn't spend all the money on lotto
0: on tickets. $567 million Powerball jackpot. And this Friday, Mega Millions jackpot is $743.
1: Wow.
0: I'll buy tickets for that.
1: I usually buy one.
0: Do you buy every week or only when it gets big?
1: I play Lucky Day Lotto.
0: I do that too. Every day?
1: Every day.
0: I don't do it every day.
1: I do it every day. There's two drawings a day.
0: You know that do you play both drawings?
1: I play both drawings.
0: Wow.
1: Because if I don't play that one, my set of numbers.
0: I know.
1: At night, then that's the one they call them, and then I'm like, I'm out forever.
0: That is the problem with playing the same number. No, with playing the same numbers.
1: Because
0: you can't quit. Or you have to get to the point where you can't remember what your numbers are, but that takes years.
1: Yeah, well, I got the app.
0: And so you have it all set up on your app?
1: Oh, yeah.
0: Okay. So is it automatic then? You don't even have to worry about it?
1: No, I put in, like, the money, and then, you know, I buy the maximum amount of draws.
0: That's kind of fascinating.
1: There's been times when I've forgotten, and then I get all panicky that, like, oh, my God, last night I missed my day. And
0: is it true that when you get a notice that you have won?
1: Yeah.
0: That you just get an email from the lottery that says you've won,
1: but you don't know how much.
0: And
1: then it's like a dollar.
0: But there's that fantastic.
1: Yeah, you hit login, you wanted to see like
0: a bunch of zeros.
1: See website or go to lottery agent.
0: Call your attorney immediately. Hey, the weather is nicer. Mark and Julia and everybody's been telling us about that. But the weather in other places around the country, this has been a rough summer again. Bertha is not a hurricane yet, probably won't be one, but is going to be a pretty significant tropical storm. There are tropical storm warnings all along the panhandle of Florida and then Mississippi, Alabama, Louisiana, and a little bit over into Texas. Tons of water, tons of rain coming. West Virginia is also having a big flooding. They got 5 inches of rain in 6 hours yesterday. Flash flood emergency. That's the highest level of flood warning. A particularly dangerous situation. It is, though, that what happened in Texas a few days ago and then last year with that Mystic Camp and all that. Flash flooding frightens me to no end.
1: I agree.
0: That's one of those ones I was like, you're only going to make a mistake. It takes a minute to make a fatal mistake. You turn into something, you drive down, or you get out of your car, or whatever. And since we don't have experience in them, who knows what the best thing to do? I don't know.
1: I'd be freaked out if there was like flash flooding. You saw people like on roofs,
0: right?
1: You know, waiting for help, and you're like, they're not going to get any help because this river is like going crazy.
0: I remember years and years and years ago when my wife Yvonne was working at WMBD Television as a reporter, Mississippi River big flood, and she went down there to cover it, and somebody took her out on a boat, and the boat came up to the home, this home, to the roof. The entire house was underwater. She went into an attic window or something.
1: Yeah, crazy.
0: To tell you that story. That's amazing. 8:17, I'm sorry, WMBD. France said no to kids using social media under the age of 15. UK announced something similar back in June. Spain, Greece, Denmark all planned to do the same. Australia did it last year, too. The question is, will America do that? We, the two of us knuckleheads, we think no.
1: No, I don't think they will.
0: I don't think we have the appetite for those kind of bans. We're pretty, we pride ourselves in the freedoms. We don't always handle them right, but we do like having them, and we do like protecting them, and I kind of agree with that. If we're gonna help kids stay away, especially with all this AI stuff. Yesterday we had this story, the amount of AI generated adult content coming from teenagers is exploded. Well, we got to get a hold of that somehow, right? That's not healthy for anybody. So, but a ban, I'm not sure.
1: I don't think it's gonna happen. It won't.
0: And then downtown, our Riverview buddies over here, this 20-story building that's been sitting empty for a couple of years, and the owner doesn't seem to want to help fix it. Now that's been a lawsuit, and now it looks like the city's going to get a receiver. It would be put in receivership.
1: They're asking for one,
0: Yeah, they're asking for one so that somebody can kind of take over. All right, here's some money. Let's fix that, and let's get this thing back going. Let's get it open again.
1: Yeah.
0: It's a big deal. It is. In fact, as far as announcements, like, you know, if the city went, hey, we got a new company coming to town. Well, yeah, the other day we had the folks in East Peoria are welcoming Morton Industries to a new place over there. That's a big deal. A couple hundred people eventually.
1: Sure.
0: Same way with that building. If you get that fixed, that's like a new company has come to town. You got all those offices that people can rent and makes downtown vibrant, all of that. So it's very important that that gets back on track.
1: Yeah, because we also talked, you can't just knock it down because no one...
0: No.
1: Going to build a new one.
0: Oh, no one's building a new 20-story. 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He'll check weather in just a couple of seconds. We'll check traffic with Ken Zersky as well. 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
15: It looks good on Route 6. It hasn't been bad this morning. Just reduced speeds both directions through the work zone. Even though the ramps are back open, Route 6, I-74, 474, there's still lane closures on Route 6 in both directions. That work continues. We did find out this morning that northbound Knoxville, we found out that the northbound Route 6 exit ramp to Knoxville is also back open. I-474 westbound, all lanes are open there on Springfield Road. The barrels are on the side. Eastbound still down to one lane. Watch for that tight traffic just before Springfield Road to I-74. 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
1: All right, WMBD weather. Absolutely gorgeous, for the next couple days. 3 days. We got Wednesday, Thursday, and Friday. We're looking at partly cloudy or mostly sunny skies. Highs in the mid to upper 70s with humidity kind of low. So very comfortable to do things, from golfing to grilling up that flank steak that I have in my fridge.
0: Do I have to do work?
1: You don't have to.
0: It's too nice to do work.
1: Just sit on the patio. Okay, all right. Do the Andy Griffith. Play the guitar.
0: I'm going to do it.
1: And just sing some songs with Aunt B. Saturday and Sunday, it's going to start getting sticky again. So enjoy today, tomorrow, and Friday. Right now, 67 degrees downtown.
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21: Technology earnings start coming in today with Tesla and Alphabet, parent company of Google. Michael Lee of Michael Lee Strategy says investors will be watching today for how the artificial intelligence buildup is looking.
22: I think the first window into this quarter is going to come from Google's earnings and what they talk about in terms of their CapEx spend. Are they going to increase their numbers, and how much have they spent over the last quarter versus what they guided to, and that going forward? My thought is that at some point in the next few quarters, a lot of these hyperscalers are going to look like they're cutting numbers, where in reality, there's just not enough land, there's not enough energy, there's not enough chips, there's not enough supply to feed the beast, if you will.
21: Also reporting today, AT&T, GE Vernova, Northern Trust, Texas Instruments, and Southwest Airlines. That's your Fox Business Report. I'm Jenny Coselda, invested in you.
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0: Greg and Dan Show on WMBD. Greg Batten, Dan DiOrio. Mark's in for Danny today. We'll explain why a little bit later. Over here, I've got Lori Bailey. She's the president this year of Osher Lifelong Learning, affectionately known as OLLI.
2: Correct.
0: Hi,
2: yes.
0: Good to see you.
2: Yeah.
0: Tell people what OLLI is if they don't know what Osher Lifelong Learning is.
2: OLLI is for people of usually retired ages.
0: And by the way, at Bradley University.
2: At Bradley University, right. That is correct. We offer all sorts of social events, educational events. So once you've stopped working, it tends to be your social life gets smaller, and this helps you expand that.
0: Well, and you continue to learn.
2: And you continue to learn.
0: So Monday we have on the show Chris Setti from the EDC.
2: Yeah.
0: He mentions OLLI in a conversation this past Monday.
2: Wow.
0: The following day, I got an email from a guy named Brian, who is a member of OLLI.
2: Yeah.
0: Talking about all the things that he has been able to learn and do. He went to Ukraine.
2: Yes.
0: He shared that story with me. It is quite an adventure, and there's so many paths.
2: That's exactly right. So the things that we offer learning trips, whether that be here in Peoria, in the area, whether it be regional, whether it be international.
0: Right.
2: In fact, we've got New York City coming up in November.
0: Nice.
2: We have got Vietnam coming up in February, and we've got Greece coming up in September.
0: That's really
2: so
0: great.
2: You can travel that way. You can also have all the originals. We have study groups. We have 17 study groups that you could join, and maybe you do a book class or whatever it happens to be on any subject. Those kind of get a bit more in-depth.
0: So I want to bring in this guy. This is Jake Bowers over here. Jake is the event operation assistant at Bradley.
3: Yes.
0: You're not technically OLLI, you're lifelong learning. Or no, continuing education.
3: Yeah.
0: So how do those two dovetail?
3: Yeah, absolutely.
0: Are they separate entities, really?
3: OLLI is a program within continuing education.
0: I got you.
3: Yeah.
0: Okay.
3: So we do OLLI. We also do
2: WOW.
3: We just had World of Wonder with younger students on campus last week.
0: Both of my youngest children went through Worlds of Wonder
3: nice.
0: Back many years ago
2: yeah.
0: when they were kids. Yeah.
3: Yeah.
0: Wonderful program.
3: Yeah, so
0: yeah.
3: we just wrapped that up on Friday.
0: And so when you see the continuing education, both of you can answer this question. I'm of a certain age. Mark's of a certain age. We kind of feel like maybe we've stopped learning. You know what I mean?
2: I know.
0: Yeah. It's like, we were just talking about math off air because that was your background, right?
2: It was.
0: The thought of learning things is different now. But
2: it is.
0: So as an older person mm-hmm. who wants to keep their brain moving,
2: right?
0: This is the answer.
2: What both of you guys have. It is the answer. And whether it be through film, because we have film study groups. And that's a good way to tip your, you know, put your toe into the works.
0: Not a lot of heavy lifting.
2: Yes, exactly.
0: Yeah.
2: You know, and also a lot of people get into OLLI with our local trips. Because we can go places that other places can't because we just have the connections.
1: Yeah, I was just looking at there's going to be a Route 66 trip.
2: Correct.
3: Yes.
1: In
2: correct.
1: September.
2: Exactly.
3: The learning trips are one of my favorite things. They really allow you to get that curiosity.
2: Right.
3: That scratch
0: well, and that's
3: itch.
0: The thing. The
3: yeah.
0: Learning is really just being curious.
3: Yeah.
2: It is.
0: Yeah.
2: It really
0: I
2: is.
0: Mean, really, that's what yeah.
2: it
0: gets
2: it
0: down
2: is.
0: To. And it does help you with enjoyment of your life and social and all that stuff.
3: Absolutely.
2: Well, the other thing we have is classes, too. And classes happen here coming up in October. Thank
3: yeah.
2: you. My brain was going on that one. And we've got to come special ones, and I'm just going to mention just a few.
0: Okay, yeah.
2: We have 50 Years of Peoria Broadcasting, Leonardo da Vinci, Math,
0: Wait a
2: Man,
0: minute.
2: Math
0: Am
2: and
0: I
2: Miracle.
0: Involved in the 50 Years of Peoria
2: You might be. I don't know. Maybe
0: nobody
2: you don't
0: asked
2: know yet.
0: Me yet.
1: He's been doing it for 51.
0: Look how old I am.
2: Outsmarting Scammers, Fraud Prevention, Inside the 2026 Midterms. It's those.
0: Oh, nice.
2: It's a wide variety that you can do in classes, and they only happen on Wednesdays.
1: Okay.
2: And it's an a la carte program. There's four sessions throughout the day, and you can come and go and do your choose what you want.
0: Right.
2: A lot of people will just maybe do one or two classes, and that's it. But just whatever they choose.
0: All of this takes money to do, and one of the things that is a fundraiser
3: yes.
0: that I've been involved with, Danny and my wife Yvonne as well, is the OLLI Trivia Night, which
3: yep,
0: is coming
3: correct.
0: Up on the 14th,
3: yeah,
0: I think.
3: Friday the
0: 14th.
2: Yeah.
0: The good news is you're sold out.
3: Yeah.
2: Yes.
0: The bad news is if somebody's listening right now and goes, I'm sold out. That's okay. That's good, right?
3: Yeah.
0: So funding for OLLI, though, how does that work through the college? I have 1 minute.
3: Funding works through Osher Endowment and then...
2: Yep.
3: through our fundraising. We have, coming up next week, we have our Taste of Ollie, which to get people engaged
0: please,
3: in the program.
0: Give me that real quickly.
3: Yes.
0: When is it and where is it?
3: It's next Wednesday at the Michael Student Center on campus at 1 p.m. It's just an ice cream social.
0: It's ice cream.
3: Yeah,
0: okay.
3: Ice cream social. Come learn about Ollie. We'll have a panel of some of our fall instructors to kind of go
0: great.
3: Over what they're offering. We'll also have a presentation from Laura Cullinan with Choose Greater Peoria.
0: Is that just free and open to anybody that wants to come?
3: Yeah. Yep.
0: Beautiful. For real quick, where do I go online in the world of Facebook or wherever for Osher Lifelong Learning? Ollie?
2: You do Bradley/Ollie, and it's right there.
0: Bradley.
2: You call the office, 309-677-3900.
0: And we wish you the best. We'll see you on the 14th.
3: Yes.
0: Are you going to take care of me at the
3: 14th? Yeah, I'll see you there.
0: It's Ollie Palooza.
3: Yes.
0: Everybody's got to dress.
3: It's our 10th anniversary.
0: You
3: got
0: to dress correctly. It's good to see both of you. Thank you very much.
2: Thanks so much for having us.
0: Jake Bowers and Lori Bailey, Ollie and Bradley. It is news time now. We'll go Fox News first and Julia Bradley on WMBD.
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4: Fox News, I'm Therese Crowley. Dignified transfer this morning at Dover Air Force Base, Delaware. The fourth fallen U.S. soldier, now identified as 28-year-old Sergeant Angel Rampersad of Queens, New York. She was killed by an Iran missile strike at the U.S. base in Jordan. President Trump attending says he has no interest in meeting with Tehran until they're ready to convene in a meaningful way. Secretary of State Marco Rubio in Manila.
5: Ships are trying to go through the straits and they're getting blown up. Commercial ships are going through the straits and they're being blown up. The United States is defending that shipping and in addition is targeting the places that are launching against those ships to continue to degrade Iran's ability to target and harm global shipping.
4: Tropical storm Bertha pounding wind, rain and surf across the Gulf shores. Warnings from Okaloosa, Florida to Morgan City, Louisiana, including New Orleans. 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
6: WMBD Radio Local News, I'm Julia Bradley. East Peoria City Council approved an ordinance on first reading that would increase the salary paid to the mayor, but only if the mayor acted as a city administrator as well. Commissioner Dan Decker made his feelings against the proposal known, citing unresolved issues elsewhere in the government, comments that did not sit well with Mayor John Call.
7: I find the comments from Commissioner Decker absolutely insulting, and the fact that we're bringing up collective bargaining negotiation items in a public meeting nauseates me.
6: 25 News reports a second reading and final action is set for next month's meeting. If passed, the raise would go into effect after the 2027 election, assuming the mayor is acting in that dual role as city administrator and mayor. A 5-year-old boy is recovering after being hit by a car while riding his electric bike. Peoria police say the crash happened around 7:20 Monday night on North Great Oak. The driver did not stay to help. They drove off, leaving the boy injured in the road. The 5-year-old's injuries were not life-threatening. He was treated at a hospital. Police tracked down the driver, a 16-year-old male. He was cited for leaving the scene of a crash and failing to report it. He was turned over to his parents. More time is needed before a dispute between the city of Peoria and the owners of Riverview Plaza will be settled. In a statement yesterday by the city, a 60-day continuance was granted by the circuit court regarding a settlement agreement made in 2024. The plaza's owners, MJ Illinois LLC, filed a notice to appeal in the 4th District Appellate Court in Springfield. This comes as the city has filed separate legal action under the unsafe property provisions of the Illinois Municipal Code to establish a receivership to improve the property. The building's been shut down since February 2024 after a pipe burst, damaging the fire and sprinkler systems. More news in 30 minutes or as it breaks and always at WMBDRadio.com.
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9: The 25 News First Alert forecast calls for a refreshing start to the day with temperatures in the upper 50s and low 60s under mostly sunny skies. Now this afternoon stays comfortable with highs in the upper 70s, low humidity, and plenty of sunshine. Perfect weather to get outside. Now enjoy the break from the summer heat while it lasts because warmer and more humid conditions return by the weekend. I'm 25 News First Alert meteorologist Kimberly Gomez for WMBD Radio.
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12: Now, for now, 474 is two lanes open there around Springfield Road, so we'll see. The barrels are on the side. And eastbound is down to one lane with the right lane block. They actually switched that yesterday from the left lane to the right lane block from just west of Springfield Road to I-74. Just reduced speeds through the work zone on Route 6. We got this information this morning from a traffic spotter that the northbound Route 6 ramp to Knoxville is back open. After 40 years, Jack Steger is retiring and passing the torch to the next generation. 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
0: It's Greg and Dan show on WMBD. Dan's out today. Mark Elgini is in. Around the news horn, it's kind of the same stuff that we've been talking about lately. Less weather related. That's good.
3: Oh, yeah.
0: No smokes from a distant fire. Low humidity. No flooding around here. It's nice. ChooseGreaterPeoria.com.
3: There you go.
0: Social media ban in Europe. France says nobody under 15 should be on social media. They're following England. Spain, Greece, and Denmark are not far behind. Australia already did it a while ago. And the question is, will we ever do that? That's a topic for later. And the war in Iran continues with escalating conversations and verbiage among both sides. So, I don't know, a week or two ago, my friend Marcellus Somerville says, hey, can I come on and talk about some stuff that we're doing over at Friendship House? And I said, sure, anytime. So we set it up for today. And little did I know that yesterday, I'm looking at the social media pages out there in the world, and I see something emanating from Friendship House, and it has to do with a truck, a van, that is used to transport kids from one place to another. What's up, Celis? How are you?
14: Hey, what's going on?
0: What happened to your van?
14: It was broken into and attempted to break it down and rob it and steal it, and obviously they didn't get away with it, but they did some serious damage to the vehicle.
0: And so it's inoperable.
14: Inoperable, yeah, man. It's really heartbreaking and frustrating at the same time.
0: What was that vehicle? First of all, what size of a vehicle? How many people?
14: 15-passenger
0: van.
14: Yep, van. Yeah.
0: So what was it used for?
14: It was used for several different things, whether that was picking up deliveries from Midwest Food Bank. We use it for transportation for the youth in the program, summer camp program, after school program. Kids have been on several field trips this summer. They're going to the Chiefs game today, so we'll have to make several trips instead of a few.
0: What is the prospect of? I know I saw Chief Boone from the Peoria Public School District. I know he shared a FundMe or something. I don't know if it's officially a GoFundMe. What is happening?
14: Oh, I have no idea if that's happening.
0: Yeah, somebody's already doing something for you.
14: Well,
0: yeah.
14: Let them know that I'm grateful. We are grateful for that blessing. I know there's been a few people who have called. Quite a few people were chipping in donation wise. We towed the vehicle yesterday, and we'll find out today in terms of quote what it's going to cost us.
0: That'd be cheaper to get a new one, huh?
14: Might be. That's that's still undetermined, but we'll find out here.
3: And I voiced my. You just get so like, how can that happen? Because you're like people who help people. You don't mess with that. Don't.
14: It's a tough deal for sure. When it comes to young teens or young adults who are doing, I call it ignorant things.
0: Yeah, it's just knucklehead moves.
14: And then they don't understand the butterfly effect of it, hurting programs and services that we try to provide. So you're right.
3: So that you're not out there doing vandalism.
14: Right.
0: If somebody does want to step up and help you, regardless of what other fundraisings out there in social media, should they just call?
14: Yeah, just give us a call at 309-671-5208. That's my direct line. And then, or you can email me at CEO@PeoriaFriendshipHouse.org as well.
0: How long have you been CEO of Friendship House?
14: 6 years.
0: And remind me of the mission. I know you have it down pat. I've asked you this a million times. Tell me one more.
14: Our mission is to do the work of Jesus Christ, providing hope, respect, and a pathway to prosperity.
0: And how many students, young people, families do you deal with on a monthly basis?
14: Well, right now in our summer camp, we have 173 children. That's just K through 8th. And then we have additional children that are high school age. We call them junior counselors that are getting on-the-job training at the center.
0: So you have to have money to do this. You are a non-profit, a 501c3, right?
14: Yes, sir.
0: And how long has Friendship House been around?
14: Friendship House has been around 75 years, making an impact on this community.
0: That's amazing.
14: Yeah, it is.
0: So I know you've got something happening tomorrow that I am sad that I can't be part of because I'm going to be out of town. But over at the Putt Club, tell what folks can do.
14: You can join us for a onesome, twosome, threesome, foursome. and you can putt. Anybody can putt. This is why we do it this way. And then we are going to be over there from 6 to 8:30, I would say.
0: Tomorrow?
14: Tomorrow night. And there's, you know, food, there's auction items, there's raffle items. Bremers is coming along us to help support.
0: And you get to putt, Mark, against other people. Like last year, I was one of the quote-unquote celebrity putters, right? And so I don't want to say that I cheated, but I will tell you this. I practiced before anybody saw how to putt on that particular hole. And so then I would tell everybody that came up, so I was like, oh, you guys go first. I didn't want them to see my line, right? Because my line went through the sand trap, and I even holed out a couple of them in front of people. It was very well played.
3: Right? I've competed against you, I've out cheated.
14: The greens are fast over here.
0: The greens
14: too.
0: Are fast. So you can just show up and play, right?
14: Yeah,
0: you need to register ahead of time.
14: So you don't have to register ahead of time. Those that have, obviously, we have their t-shirt sizes. We've acquired a few more just to cover, but at the same time, just show up, bring your family.
0: It's a family fun event.
14: Fun.
0: Yeah.
14: We like to have family fun events because, you know, it's always hard to find
0: sitters. I think I had the pleasure of out putting your son.
14: I believe I did.
0: That just dawned on me. Yeah, that was good.
14: Yep.
0: Another thing that's happening that I am involved in is coming up in September.
14: Yeah.
0: You're going to have a little soiree, a little party to celebrate and also fundraise.
14: Yes.
0: Tell me about that.
14: That's going to be our 75th celebration. As I said, we've been impacting the community for 75 years, and we're going to have a big celebration down at the Friendship House, 800 Northeast Madison. We're going to pay tribute to those that came before us. So we have some awards for, like, our Okerford Award, Garland Criswell Award, who was the longest standing CEO, and at Peoria Friendship House.
0: Who did start it?
14: Who started it was three different churches.
0: Yeah.
14: Grace Presbyterian, United Methodist Church, and First Baptist. Those were the three different churches who came together
0: and we got to help these kids.
14: Yeah, helped it by just having soup kitchens and doing things on Sundays, and then it snowballed into what you have today: program services, pantry, adult literacy, all of it.
0: You doing okay in food pantry right now?
14: Yeah. What was it? A year ago, I think, year ago. We developed some unbelievable partnerships in the community, and they've been really making sure that our shelves stay full.
0: Website, Facebook, talk to me about that. Where do we go?
14: Website is www.friendship.house. And then Facebook, just Peoria Friendship House of Christian Services, and you can see all of our programs and services and how we're impacting.
0: If you have a van that you would like to donate, if you have a van that you would like to I guess that's it. If you have a van that you want to donate, that's what I'm going for. Just keep it simple. Contact Sellis at 671-5208. He's the CEO of Friendship House. They had their van busted into just last night.
14: Just last night.
0: Yeah. So we want to get that fixed so everybody can get to where they need to go.
14: Yeah.
0: It's good to see you, man.
14: Great to see you, too. Thanks for having me on.
0: It is 848 on WMBD. 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Oh, nice. Mark's going to give you the weather in a minute. There's a little reprieve from this heat and humidity. However, it does come back. We do have, we're living in Central Illinois. It's only July 22nd. It's going to be hot for at least a couple of more months. If you're having trouble, if it's not keeping up, call Garber. This would be a good time to do it when it's not emergency stuff. 309-866-3025 is their number. GarberHeating.com is their website. You can make an appointment online. You can call them and make those appointments. That number is also 24/7. The folks at Carrier now, they have, in an effort to try to combat some of these high electricity costs, have the Infinity, the geothermal, or a couple of choices for you to keep your home cool and comfortable in the summer, warm and comfortable in the winter. They are both hybrid systems. They both do both, but they can reduce the cost of doing heating and cooling by tremendous amounts. It's an investment. Carrier throws some Carrier Cool Cash at you. So does Ameren with some rebate kind of stuff. Not rebates, really, but more incentives. And if you want more information, go to GarberHeating.com. 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
12: Just reduce speeds through the work zones on Route 6 and I-474. And mentioning westbound 474, two lanes are open. The barrels are on the side, while eastbound remains down to one lane from west to Springfield Road to I-74 with the right lane block. The city announced it yesterday, and we'll be talking about it tomorrow and then especially Friday. That's when all the changes take place at University and Northmore, specifically Northmore. West of the intersection, that's been closed since late May, and now that will reopen on Friday, and the closure of Northmore will be east of the intersection. We have more information on our Traffic One Facebook page. 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
3: All right, that WMBD weather, I've been shouting from the top of my lungs.

0: either or. But anyway, it's going to be beautiful, and right now it is 67 degrees. Downtown Peoria.
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1: 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Thank you to Marcella Somerville, Friendship House. Let's get him a van.
0: We need to
1: His
0: get
1: van
0: him a
1: got
0: van.
1: Busted up yesterday. It's no good. It's going to cost a bunch to fix. Somebody was trying to steal it. They got to get kids from one place to another. They need a 15-passenger van. Somebody's got one, right? One of you guys got one sitting around somewhere? A couple of vans sitting around?
0: A few car dealerships that have vans on the lot.
1: Also, our friends at Ollie are having an ice cream social next week, Wednesday, 1 to 3. If you've ever been interested in the Ollie programs, the Osher Lifelong Learning Program, head on over. It's free.
0: It's free.
1: Just show up to the Michael Student Center, get some ice cream, listen to Laura Cullinan of Choose Greater Peoria talk about what they do, and explore the possibilities for classes. Our thanks to Lori Bailey and Jake Bowers for coming in earlier today. And also C.J. Pulcher and Brett Grimm from Tazewell County. CJ is the new head of the Tazewell County Veterans Assistance Commission, and he seems like a solid that guy. Here's what he gets
0: the job done.
1: That you can tell that from the minute he walks in. He's like, oh, you're a job doer. You're a get it done guy. You can tell. That was exciting.
0: And I'm sure he's going to do a lot to help those veterans in Tazewell County get the things that they need, and that's his job. His job's to help you with the paperwork and
1: get it done.
0: Get it through the system.
1: All right, now I'm about to tell you a story about Quinn Brown.
0: Quinn
1: Brown's a teenager, lives out in Portland.
0: Okay.
1: Portland, Oregon. Thank you for the question. Portland, Oregon. He is a guy like my son, Justice, likes to go thrift shopping.
0: All right.
1: You know, go

0: go to the thrift stores. Goodwill is a very popular one, right?
1: Sure.
0: Support them. I like those folks. The Goodwill store outside Portland is where Mr. Brown was not long ago when he saw someone toss something into a pile. He was going through a pile, and he saw somebody else like going through a pile, and they tossed this away. And it was a warm-up jersey. It looked like a warm-up jersey for the Los Angeles Lakers.
1: All right. So yellow.
0: And it's yellow, and it said Chamberlain on the back.
1: Wow. There's only one Laker named Chamberlain.
0: And he grabbed it. Young Mr. Brown grabbed that and paid $3.07 for it.
1: A yellow tag.
0: And then he went home and started doing research. And he started also posting about it. It got the attention of the famous auction house Sotheby's. Is that how you pronounce it? Sotheby's?
1: Sotheby's, yeah.
0: And they got involved and said that they believe that this is 100% an authentic Wilt Chamberlain wore this jersey during games. How it got to Goodwill for $3.07, nobody knows. But this kid, who has been reselling clothes online for a while after he finds them at these thrift stores, decided to sell it, and he sold it the other day for $90,000. That's a tidy profit of a $3.07 buy.
1: Much better than the 401k.
0: That is a big deal. Obviously, the big scores like that are very rare. Very rare. But I know folks who will go to those stores and they'll go, you know what? That looks like that's a real nice, brand new even, women's sport coat or whatever. And if you can double your money, and it doesn't,
1: sure. Because
0: there's places, this is what I understand. There are places that you go and sell them online. So then somebody goes to that same place to buy them. And the way I understand it is then that person's, they pay the site, and once the item is shipped for free, by the way, I don't think you have to pay shipping, then the person who sold gets the money from the site. So it's like a secret exchange of money. So you're not going to get stiffed by somebody.
1: Good.
0: You're not going to get stiffed by somebody. It's a little bit more dangerous if you're out there doing it, you know,
1: sure,
0: on your own, I would imagine. Yeah. So anyway, I thought that was a cool story. All right, on the show tomorrow, I don't know if you're coming in tomorrow or not. Danny got hurt. Danny did not hurt his neck. I hate to say it, but he hurt his groin.
1: He's day to day.
0: He, like most groin injuries, those are day to day.
1: Exactly. Lower body injury is what I think they call it in hockey.
0: He stumbled a little bit, and then he, when he tried to catch himself, pulled a muscle. That's what happens, right? Yeah. That's what happens. So we'll see what's going on. You can't come in tomorrow.
1: No, so I have to actually work.
0: You have to do your real job tomorrow, so we'll see what happens.
1: But I will be with Danny on Friday, if Danny's
0: helping
1: alive.
0: Him with his groin pull.
1: I'm not doing a thing with his groin pull. I will not do that.
0: Mark.
1: I've already sent an email to HR.
0: I've drawn the line. All right, buddy. Thanks for coming in last minute
1: Danny,
0: this morning.
1: If you do come in tomorrow, bring a fly swatter. There's like this little tiny little fly in this area.
0: We'll bring it in. Good to see you, Mark.
1: All right, love you guys.
0: It is 9 o'clock on WMBD. It's time for news. Have a great day. We'll go Fox first, then Julia Bradley.
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4: A new Trump threat to Iran. I'm Dave Anthony, Fox News. The president posted that on Truth Social, writing, from this time forward, anytime Iran shoots at a ship in the Strait of Hormuz, the U.S. will bomb and destroy one bridge or power plant.
5: The president always prefers to negotiate and reach a deal on these things. And we prepare willing to do that. We've tried to do that now for a year and a half, but we're also not going to sit by and let ships be blown up or Americans be attacked.
4: Secretary of State Marco Rubio said that this morning at a summit in the Philippines after an 11th straight night of American bombing.
6: The target list expanding, deeper strikes inside of Iranian territory, along with a variety of positions near to the Strait of Hormuz.
4: Fox's Trey Yingst also reports from Tel Aviv.
6: The Iranians launched new counterattacks overnight, triggering sirens in Bahrain and Kuwait. The Jordanians also say they shot down a number of incoming Iranian missiles.
4: Jordan is where three American troops were killed last week. A fourth died in Iraq. And President Trump will be there at Dover Air Force Base next hour when their flag-draped caskets arrive.
7: So we're going to honor them?
4: Telling reporters just minutes ago, it's one of the hardest things he does as president. He's called them patriots carrying out an important mission.
7: Nobody wants Iran to have a nuclear weapon. Do you want Iran to have a nuclear weapon? You think it's good?
4: Well, the president also touted in another Truth Social post a big night of primary wins for MAGA Republicans in Arizona, proclaiming Democrats, as he calls them, are dumbfounded.
8: Let's make this the year that we turn Arizona red again.
4: Andy Biggs won the GOP primary for governor and then will try to unseat Democratic Governor Katie Hobbs in November. Another Trump-backed candidate, Mark Lamb, won the GOP primary to replace Biggs.
9: In the competitive District 1 congressional race, Trump-endorsed former NFL kicker Jay Feely was nominated for November. In that same race, National Democrats backed Marlene Galan Woods, who's currently in second place against Dr. Amish Shah.
4: Fox's Matt Finn says that race not called yet. America's listening to Fox News.
10: WMBD Radio Local News, I'm Julia Bradley. The East Peoria City Council has approved the purchase of more than 270 acres of land between U.S. Route 23 and Centennial Drive at a cost of $5.2 million. Mayor John Call has promised that the land will not become a data center or a solar farm. 25 News reports city officials say the land will be used to create additional housing. There were no injuries following a house fire on North Kentwood Court last night. Peoria firefighters made quick work of putting the fire out, which was contained to the home's kitchen area. Officials say the cause was accidental. Damage is estimated at $35,000. Peoria area parents in need received a helping hand to get their kids back to school yesterday. State Representative Jahan Gordon Booth and State Senator Dave Kaler co-hosted the One Peoria event at Peoria's Glen Oak Park. Families were able to get free school supplies and backpacks for kids, as well as health physicals, and learned more about after-school programs. Kaler says it's about showing the kids in the community that they're important and supported.
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10: The school year for Peoria Public Schools starts August 5th. More news in 30 minutes or as it breaks, and always at WMBDRadio.com.
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13: The 25 News First Alert forecast calls for a refreshing start to the day with temperatures in the upper 50s and low 60s under mostly sunny skies. Now this afternoon stays comfortable with highs in the upper 70s. Low humidity and plenty of sunshine. Perfect weather to get outside. Now enjoy the break from the summer heat while it lasts, because warmer and more humid conditions return by the weekend. I'm 25 News First Alert Meteorologist Kimberly Gomez for WMBD Radio.
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17: So here's the question. You've been teasing us for an hour. Is it a cat that was with the last prime minister or the new prime minister?
18: An excellent question, Jack. All will be revealed. This is courtesy of Ana Luisa in hot and humid La Mesa, California, who has done an extraordinary amount of research on Larry the Cat. Larry is a permanent resident of 10 Downing Street, where, of course, most of you know, is where the British Prime Minister lives and has their office. Larry has outlasted six past prime ministers and now has to put up with a seventh. He was brought to Downing Street in 2011 when David Cameron was in office and now finds himself with Andy Somebody, which is really all you need to know. He'll be gone soon enough.
17: So it's a permanent cat, but
18: yes.
17: Because of their crazy system, so many different prime ministers.
18: Yeah, Larry's official title is Chief Mouser to the Cabinet Office.
17: Mm.
18: His official duties are, quote, greeting guests to the house, inspecting security defenses, and checking antique furniture for napping quality.

0: 5760. 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
8: How you doing?
9: It's got to be a symptom of our siloed media consumption that this Abdul El-Sayed story isn't bigger. He's very clever at covering up what he is, but he's an Islamist Marxist. And he's getting close to winning the nomination in Michigan, which is not elected a Republican senator in a cup of coffee.
8: So if he gets the Democratic nomination, he'd likely be a U.S. senator.
9: He'd have a good chance. Mike Rogers just lost by a couple of points the last go round. So it'll be competitive. I'd call it a bluish purple state. But anyway, do you remember? You probably don't remember the name Kelly Neumann. She is a Democratic fundraiser in Michigan who on Veterans Day posted a picture and praise for her grandfather who fought for the Nazis in World War II about how we need to remember all of our veterans, including Nazi officers. She is hosting a fundraiser for Jew-hating Abdul El-Sayed in Michigan. That's not a good look. Liz Warren, who endorsed El-Sayed on Monday, was initially listed as a speaker at the Saturday event, but they've quietly removed her name from materials after this was brought to everybody's attention.
8: Oh, really?
9: Yeah. Mentioned early this week that El-Sayed's father-in-law was a big-time fundraiser for a group that was later indicted and convicted of raising money for Hamas and other radical Muslim groups. He's a big Muslim Brotherhood guy, an Islamist. He wants to throw out democracy and bring in Sharia law everywhere around the world. That's his father-in-law. Well, his sister is a radical University of Chicago professor and, quote, queer Muslim activist, Iman Ebel Hadi, who's advocated for a stateless, communized society, called to abolish the police, and updated Bernie Sanders for being too far right, specifically for condemning the Hamas October 7th terrorist rampage.
8: Right.
9: Last
8: That's like,
9: year.
8: I was just reading how in the Atlantic piece how the DSA kicked out AOC because she said something like that.
9: Yeah. Yeah. Last year, she was arrested for allegedly spitting on an Illinois state trooper at an anti-IS protest. Her scholarship focuses on gender and sexuality in American Islam, and she's been at the center of far-left protests on campus. The university announced an investigation into her conduct.

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3: I just got let go. 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

Okay, seaweet, September, 761 and three quarters, up 28 and three quarters. Lean hogs, August, 101.62, up 12. December, 80.15, up 90 cents. Live cattle, August, 224.20, down 2.47. And last, feeder cattle, August, 343.22, down 6.32. Crude oil is up 1.84. 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
3: 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I'm Delos Yonke. It has been a higher day for grain and soybean futures, and wheat continues to lead the way. We have corn for September up 7.5, 460 and a quarter. December up 7.75, 483. March up 7.75, 498 and three quarters. August soybeans up 10.75, 1230 and a quarter. November up 14, 1236 and three quarters. January up 13 and a quarter. 1250. September wheat up 23.75, 701 and three quarters. KC up 27.5, 760 and a half. Livestock, August lean hogs up 7.5 cents, 101.57. December up 75 at an even $80. August live cattle down 280, 223.87. August feeders down 685, 342.70. 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
17: The Markley Van Camp and Robbins Show. Jamie Markley, David Van Camp, Scott Robbins. Now it's time for five stories we're watching today. One.
18: In a new video, New York City Mayor Zoran Mamdani acknowledged, well, he doesn't actually have the authority to tell the NYPD to arrest Israeli Prime Minister Benjamin Netanyahu. But he still believes that international law should trump local law or federal law. It doesn't make any sense, but all right, yeah, fine.
17: You got the grandstand for a little bit.
18: That's pretty much it, yeah. Number four, Republican Representative Brandon Gill is pushing a new law, apparently, that would classify people who come here illegally or part of another birth tourism scheme as invaders, and that would exclude those people's children from birthright citizenship. Number three, New Jersey Governor Mikey Sherrill says the state's Motor Vehicle Commission accidentally registered thousands of non-citizens to vote. Hundreds of those people did vote. Now, the company that actually organizes the data collection says, hey, all we do is transfer the information. State elections folks have to verify it. Come on, what are you actually doing here?
17: Can't be blaming us.
18: No. Right. It's like, hey, we just get the data. We, you know, if there's a software glitch, there's a software glitch. We're not responsible for your elections. Okay.
17: Well said.
18: Number two, President Trump has approved a nuclear deal with Saudi Arabia that could lead to the kingdom enriching its own fuel for civilian reactors. Americans would build the facility without transferring any of the technology, or at least the sensitive parts, to Saudi Arabia. Congress would need to sign off. It is a big if as to whether or not Congress would actually sign off on this, because there are obviously inherent downsides to even having that kind of technology in Saudi Arabia.
17: It's Saudi Arabia.
18: Yeah, that's an issue.
17: Just because it's not Iran doesn't mean it's the greatest country to partner with.
18: Yeah. No, then number one, President Trump posting on Truth Social, saying anytime Iran fires at a boat in the Strait of Hormuz, we'll take out one bridge or one power plant. All right. Those are the top five stories that we are watching today. Right now, GhostBed is giving our audience an extra 10% off. 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
17: Okay, we were talking about AI and the different stats. This is from a new survey. Was it like 22% say never use it? Ever. Would you say you never use it, Scott?
19: I would say that, yeah.
17: But this is what they would say. Everyone is engaging with artificial intelligence, whether they like it or not, on their phones, in emails, social media, streaming, maps, shopping, web browsing, banking, customer service.
19: Oh, I'm sure. Yeah. And there's so many different things I see, and I wonder to myself, is that AI or is that real? I don't know.
17: Oh, yeah.
19: But usually you can tell still.
17: Yeah, some people are fooled. I mean, Dawn, different images, things that get shared, especially on Instagram. Mm-hmm. Like, was that real or is that AI?
19: Yeah.
17: And then people were asked to predict the effects on a big list of things. And people were optimistic that it'll be positive in things like tech and science, innovation, creativity. I don't know about creativity. I think about songwriting. Mm. Oh, boy.
19: I know, man. It's like,
18: now the rhyming dictionary actually writes songs for you.
17: No kidding. Healthcare and education. But people are more pessimistic on how AI will affect dating. How do you think it will affect dating?
18: Well, I guess you could like run a person's profile through AI and then say, hey, is this person going to be compatible with me or not?
17: Why would you feel bad about that unless you're a bad person?
18: I have no idea.
19: Bad people need to date, too.
18: The Scott Robbins telethon.
17: Yeah, there you go. Oh, yeah, the Scott Robbins top three of the day. The trifecta and a news update next.
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1: Fox News, I'm John Saucier. It was President Trump departing for the dignified transfer at Dover Air Force Base earlier this morning as the remains of U.S. soldiers killed in the Iran war return home.
22: We're going to honor them, and one of the hardest things to do, for me, it's one of the hardest things to do as a president, but has to be done.
1: At least 18 U.S. service members in total have been killed since this war began in February. New York City Mayor Zoran Mamdani calling on the federal government to enforce a warrant issued by the International Criminal Court against Israeli Prime Minister Benjamin Netanyahu. The mayor comparing October 7th attacks on Israel to actions of the Israeli government in Gaza.
23: It is from a universal politics that I can look at October 7th and describe it for what it is, which is a horrific war crime. And I can also look at Benjamin Netanyahu and see the way that he has orchestrated this genocide.
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24: WMBD Radio Local News, I'm Stace Keen. A five-year-old boy is recovering after being hit by a car while he was riding his electric bike. Peoria police say that crash happened Monday evening on North Great Oak Drive. The child's injuries were non-life-threatening and he was treated at a local hospital. Police say the driver fled the scene but was later identified as a 16-year-old male. He was cited for leaving the scene and failing to report an accident before being turned over to his parents. State Representative Jahan Gordon Booth and State Senator Dave Kaler were on hand to help students get ready for classes yesterday as they co-hosted the One Peoria Back to School event. Gordon Booth says it's about helping out families that may be struggling to cover those back-to-school expenses.
25: On average, backpacks and supplies are costing families anywhere between $150 to $200. And so what we wanted to do was just make sure that families have the ability to send their children to school on the right footing without having to necessarily go into their pockets.
24: Families receive free school supplies and backpacks for their kids as well as health physicals and learned all about after-school programs that are available to the students. And visitors to Peoria's Warehouse District will be treated to strings of twinkling lights as they make their way through the corridor from Zion Coffee at Oak Street to Sugar at Elm Street. The String Lights Project is a collaborative effort meant to create a welcoming atmosphere while strengthening the Warehouse District as a mixed-use destination. And let's face it, they're just pretty. The project was made possible through funding from the City of Peoria and a Greater Peoria Leadership Council Community Spirit Grant. 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
28: The 25 News First Alert forecast calls for a comfortable afternoon across central Illinois as high pressure keeps cooler, drier Canadian air in place. Now expect partly cloudy skies with highs in the mid-70s and low humidity, making it a great day to be outside. Now tonight stays quiet with temperatures dropping into the 50s. I'm 25 News First Alert meteorologist Kimberly Gomez for WMBD Radio.
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0: All right.
1: But you're not impressed at all.
0: Well, it sounds like a country song. Yeah, mid-tempo country song. Yeah.
1: I think the lyrics are clever. It's good.
2: I don't know. Hey. I thought you would like it because it's got a little bit of a Fleetwood Mac vibe to it.
0: Fleetwood Mac?
2: Yeah.
1: I can hear that.
2: Except,
0: I suppose.
2: Except,
1: like, the Little Lies kind of Fleetwood Mac. Yeah.
2: You know, it's like that, except you got someone who can actually sing.
0: Wow, Christine McVie, you took a shot at Christine McVie on that one.
1: Wow.
0: I always thought she was a pretty good singer.
1: Yeah.
0: I don't know. Elle, good for her. She's got the bangs going. It's a good thing.
1: You don't like it at all. I can
0: it's
1: tell.
0: Okay,
1: you're like,
0: hey, but it just sounds like a million other songs to me. I don't know.
1: Okay. All right.
0: It's all right.
1: You wouldn't like it. She mentions Jack Daniels in it.
3: And the countdown continues.
0: Oh, I used to like Jack Daniels a lot.
1: No, you didn't.
0: I did so.
1: Every time I try to buy you Jack.
0: Hey, was it Jack? Jack. Yeah, well, I didn't want to get more hammered. I was at my hammered limit.
3: And the countdown continues. Oh,
1: Casey doesn't like it when we argue. Okay, the Scott Robbins trifecta, top three of the day.
3: And finally, one.
2: A Florida teacher arrested after wild brawl.
0: Two Florida teachers used to date and have a child together got into a wild classroom brawl with a woman using pepper spray after she was knocked out, but then came to real quick, went out to her car, grabbed the pepper spray, came back and sprayed it right in his eyes. Odina Shea Biggins and Terod Torrance, both 36, were scrapping in the classroom at the Seed School of Miami on Friday. The guy left a note on his ex's desk saying, I need to talk to you. She said, I'm not talking to you. And then it escalated from there, and the punches were thrown. He KO'd her in the room. And when she came to, she did run out to the car, and she did get the pepper spray, came back in, right in his eyes. And they said... The last time they saw him, he was stumbling out of his classroom, like holding his eyes and screaming. I guess that really hurts like hell, that pepper spray in the eyes. But at any rate, both have been discharged. So of their duties, they're pending investigation.
1: Okay.
3: And there you have it.
0: But the kids got something to talk about, didn't they?
1: No kidding. Wow. Yeah. Poor thing, drinking Jack all by herself. Okay. It's okay.
0: It's okay.
1: It's an Ella thing. You don't get it. It's all right.
0: I'm not supposed to. I know that. Yeah. And Jeeps and Buffett. And, yeah.
1: Oh, gosh. We got a great Nimrod. Stealing a collection of tarantulas? Oh, yeah. And a news update next.
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1: Orange barrels, detours, 90 degrees with the windows down. Central Illinois summer commute. We're in it with you.
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6: A new red flag from Iran. I'm Lisa Brady, Fox News. Just getting reports, the Revolutionary Guard is warning shipping companies an alternate route in the Strait of Hormuz is mined. Also threatening to cut off power to U.S. Gulf allies after President Trump warned the U.S. will hit a bridge or power plant in Iran every time a ship is attacked in the strait.
7: Commercial ships are going through the straits and they're being blown up. The United States is defending that shipping.
6: Secretary of State Rubio in the Philippines for a summit as the president attended the dignified transfer of four U.S. service members killed since Friday. A federal judge sets a trial date for ousted Venezuelan leader Nicolas Maduro in New York City.
8: U.S. District Judge Alvin Hellerstein said the trial for Maduro and his wife Celia Flores on federal drug trafficking charges will begin June 1st of next year. Maduro and Flores have been held in a Brooklyn jail since early January when U.S. forces took both into custody out of their Venezuelan home. Both say they're not guilty. Maduro also continues to claim they were kidnapped and considers him and his wife prisoners of war.
6: Fox's Grinnell Scott. The Trump administration says the U.S. did not recognize Maduro as a legitimate president and calls his arrest a law enforcement action. The Gulf Coast from the Florida Panhandle to Texas under watches and warnings for Bertha.
9: Storm surge and rain flooding could be the most problematic part of Tropical Storm Bertha, now approaching the New Orleans area and point south. David Commerdell is the mayor in the fishing town of Grand Isle.
10: We got all our pump stations ready to go in case electricity goes out. 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
9: Nearby Terrebonne Parish needed to rush repairs to its levee system, damaged 2 years ago during Hurricane Francine. 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
6: Fox's Evan Brown. A state of emergency continues in West Virginia after flooding from storms yesterday. 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
11: WMBD Radio Local News. I'm John Cruz. No injuries after a house fire on North Kentwood Court last night. Firefighters made quick work putting out the fire, which was contained to the home's kitchen area. Officials say the cause was accidental. The damage estimated at $35,000. The East Peoria City Council approving the purchase of more than 270 acres of land between U.S. Route 23 and Centennial Drive at a cost of $5.2 million. Mayor John Call promising the land will not become a data center or a solar farm. 25 News reporting city officials say the land will be used to create additional housing. Peoria's public television station launching its new fundraising campaign. WTVP station members gathered at the State Street Studios today to kick off Stronger Together. The campaign builds off of last year's We Believe campaign, launched to fill in $1 million in revenue shortages after federal funding was cut. President and CEO Jen Gordon says the campaign showing the community can fully support the station.
12: A lot of big gifts that came in last year, a lot of anonymous one-time gifts that came in last year. So people really met us in that moment. And then this year now is all about we're paving the road to a sustainable future.
11: And Gordon adds the goal of Stronger Together is $600,000 in new and sustaining memberships. 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
14: The 25 News First Alert forecast calls for a comfortable afternoon across central Illinois as high pressure keeps cooler, drier Canadian air in place. Now expect partly cloudy skies with highs in the mid-70s and low humidity, making it a great day to be outside. Now tonight stays quiet with temperatures dropping into the 50s. I'm 25 News First Alert meteorologist Kimberly Gomez for WMBD Radio.
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24: Well, hello, boys. Good to be back.
23: We missed you.
24: Well, thanks. I missed you guys, too.
23: It's never the same without you.
24: Well, thank you. I'm glad to be back, and I'm glad it's the same now.
23: Yes.
24: Yes.
23: I can't wait for the stories. We're going to start with New Jersey, because, David, yesterday, you wanted to know how this was going to be handled.
25: Well, dude, this is a crazy story where you have 6,600 people who, when they were applying for their driver's licenses, told the state, hey, I'm not a citizen.
23: Mm-hmm.
25: And yet the state registered them to vote anyway. And 400 or so of those people actually cast ballots. Now, an interesting part is that the company that handles the digital transfers, basically, of the information,
23: mm-hmm.
25: they've been doing it for decades with New Jersey and other jurisdictions. They said, hey, we don't report directly to the Division of Elections. Okay, you've got to be the elections folks are the ones who are supposed to cross-check this before automatically registering people to vote.
23: Right.
25: So they're saying, no, don't blame us for a computer glitch leading to this, okay? That's on you.
23: Mm-hmm.
25: And it's very true. And so then you wonder how many people clicked yes, I am a citizen, when they're not. And wound up voting.
23: Exactly.
25: They said, there's no evidence that this changed the outcome of an election. Well, give me the stats on that then.
23: How do you know?
25: Right.
24: Are you telling me right now that things that never happened, happened?
25: Yes.
23: Yes.
24: Well, I'll be darned.
23: Yes. So, David, you want to know, how is Good Morning America going to cover this if they cover it?
25: Right.
23: It was in the first block.
25: Okay.
23: It's like maybe fourth story in, something like that. It's just a minute or so long. If you want to know how they covered this, roll it.
26: We're going to go now to the Department of Justice announcing that it's investigating after New Jersey's governor disclosed that more than 6,000 people who said they were not U.S. citizens were mistakenly registered to vote.
23: By the way, after the governor recognized this,
25: mm-hmm.
23: why did they recognize it?
25: Yeah, because they got
23: because caught. It was pointed out.
25: Yeah.
23: It's not like you all of a sudden, hey, we just discovered something. No, we're going to have to come out with this at some time. But anyway.
26: Chief White House correspondent Mary Bruce has the latest. Good morning, Mary.
0: Good morning to you, Rebecca. And New Jersey Governor Mikey Sherrill says that because of a computer error, about 6,600 non-citizens who were registering for a driver's license were also improperly registered to vote. She says a 2023 software glitch at the state's Motor Vehicle Commission led people who are not citizens and were not eligible to vote to be registered anyway. The governor says about 400 of those non-citizens actually voted, but she says there is no evidence that their votes swayed any elections. She says officials became aware of this issue last week and that all 6,600 people...
2: By the way, do you have evidence that it didn't?
24: Well, that's right. Just it, right? Yes.
25: I mean, that... Yeah, it's... Okay, so what? Some 400 American citizens in the state of New Jersey had their votes stolen from them?
2: Yes.
25: And, that's right. And it's like, well, we don't know if it really swayed an election. So then what's the number? Because we were always told, well, it's very rare. You're talking like 1-2 cases every election throughout exactly. The entire country. Well, how about 400?
2: That seems pretty significant. It goes on.
0: Are now being scrubbed from their voter rolls. And she is vowing that this will not happen again, saying when they find problems, they will fix them. All of this is coming as President Trump is amping up his unproven claims of widespread election fraud. The president, quick to react.
24: Gave it away, didn't you?
23: Unproven.
24: Yeah, what's...
23: Did you look into
24: what is that?
23: What he talked about last Thursday? Probably not.
0: To react to this news out of New Jersey, saying the episode underscores the need to pass his Save America Act, which of course is his bill requiring voter ID and proof of citizenship.
2: There you go.
25: Well, that seems pretty. I mean, they're acting like Trump is just going out of his way to like make hay out of this. Well, this actually proves his point.
24: Exactly.
23: It does.
24: Yes.
25: You know, this automatic. Yes. Voter registration, and there was a computer glitch that just let a small percent, you know, 6,000 or 6,600, you know, non-citizens, made them eligible to vote. But we don't need anybody to prove that they're a citizen when they register to vote. That's ridiculous. What about married women?
2: Mm-hmm. What else they failed to talk about? That New Jersey is one of more than 20 states the DOJ has sued for refusing to turn over voter rolls.
25: Yes.
2: Why?
25: They want to cheat.
24: Exactly. Yeah, there's no other explanation.
25: That's got to be the take until they can come up with something better.
2: 100%, man. So there you go. You want to know how they were going to cover it? That's how they cover it.
24: Yeah.
2: So if you're the regular viewer, which means you're probably, if not totally left, leaning left. Like, oh, yeah, they're doing everything they can because they care about election integrity.
25: Uh-huh. 2 years after the fact.
2: Exactly.
24: After they got caught.
2: Yes.
24: Yeah.
2: And they're going to do everything in their power again that if they get caught again, they'll own up to it, kind of.
25: Sure. Talk to us in 2 or 3 years.
2: Yes.
24: I promise I'll never embezzle money from the company again.
25: Yes.
2: What a mistake that was.
24: Yeah, it was a horrible mistake.
2: Yeah, just ended up in my bank account.
24: Who knew?
2: Meanwhile, David, you said on CNN... Like, Scott Jennings was out of his mind.
25: Well, yeah, because Abby Phillip on CNN was trying to tell Scott Jennings, well, this isn't like fraud, you know?
2: What do you mean?
3: They might have cast a ballot because they just weren't aware that they were incorrectly put on the voter rolls.
18: They weren't aware that they weren't a citizen of the United States?
3: Is this accurately described as fraud when none of these people tried to... Registered to vote.
19: Yes, they cast ballots. 400 of them cast ballots.
25: Yes.
19: They had to actively go do that. I assume no one voted in their name. Maybe they did. I don't know. But they actively cast a ballot. Did they not?
3: What I want to put...
19: An illegal alien gets put on the rolls, however they got there, and cast a ballot.
3: I mean, but you acknowledge that some people might actually be... Because this has come up in courts before, where some people who are ineligible to vote are not aware that they're ineligible to vote.
25: So they were... They were aware that they were ineligible to vote when they applied for a state ID or a driver's license, but something happened to where they were magically unaware that they were
2: right.
25: ineligible to vote when it came time to have an election. Okay.
2: Like, you mean possibly when their ballots were being harvested and they said, no problem.
25: Right.
2: The people that were just helping getting their votes to the ballot box. Yeah, just hand this, check this here and give it to me. Thank you.
24: Man.
2: Like they do in California. Okay.
24: Wow.
2: So there you go. So that's it so far on New Jersey. Then you got the Warren Iran, and you had Department of War, Pete Hegseth, and Raising Cane saying, we need more cash for this thing in Iran. So you knew there was going to be the back and forth, and Democrats are going to take their opportunity to be like, this was a war of choice and all those different things. And Dick Durbin, he's talking about, we could win this war with Ukraine, but you're talking about money for something else, and you want all this stuff. And Pete Hegseth then starts talking about the last administration. And I thought this was refreshing.
4: The Biden administration ignored hypersonics. They just decided to pretend like that technology didn't exist and we shouldn't invest in it. There are things. I don't know what Lloyd Austin did for 4 years. I really don't.
5: Well, I'm sure.
4: The amount of neglect, the amount of stale thinking and bureaucracy, was staggering when we took over.
2: Yeah.
24: Old Dusty Dick.
2: Yeah, he's going to be done soon.
25: Mm-hmm. Yes, he is.
2: This is it for him.
24: Yep.
2: Yeah. So that was being brought up from a lot of people, that the Democrats, they never talked about winning this war with Iran, whether they like the reason or not, the reason we got into it. Mm-hmm. But it's talking about Ukraine. Mm-hmm. Okay.
25: Well, also,
2: not surprised.
25: Ukraine has made significantly more significant inroads against Russia since Trump took over.
2: That is true.
25: Because they're actually now going into Russia.
2: Yes. And it was a little sleight of hand how that happens.
25: Yeah.
2: Which Trump will never get credit for.
25: Well, no, because Trump said, hey, we'll sell these systems to, I don't know, members of NATO. And what NATO does with those weapons, not up to me. It's up to you.
2: They're our partners, you know.
25: Yeah.
2: And Rubio talked about what, David?
25: Well, about, you know, bombing the hell out of Iran as Iran keeps firing on boats crossing the Strait of Hormuz. You know, President Trump posting on Truth Social today, hey, look, if they fire something at a boat in the Strait, we're going to take out a bridge or a power plant. How about that?
2: Yeah. I don't care how close to Tehran it is.
25: Yeah. So Secretary of State Marco Rubio had this to say on the topic.
2: Okay.
7: We remain open to diplomacy. We remain open to working it out in a negotiated way. But right now, they don't seem to be serious about that. And so we're going to continue to protect shipping. We think other countries should join us in that endeavor. We don't need them to, but they should, because they're more impacted by it than we are. And at the same time, we are going to, when the opportunity presents itself, degrade their ability to target global shipping.
2: Yeah. Then on it goes.
24: Yeah, I don't know. To me, I don't. There's an infinite number of targets, I guess.
2: Yes.
24: Because I keep thinking, well, what the, like 300 or 400 of them already?
2: They've never really gone after the bridges and power plants.
24: Not yet, no.
2: The way they could really be crippled.
24: Oof.
2: And it looks like that's on the table for sure.
25: Yeah.
2: Because in Trump's words, they won't behave.
25: Yeah.
2: Not very good at behaving.
24: No.
2: Okay, what about the race in Texas? What's the latest, David?
25: The Democrat running for U.S. Senate in Texas is really trying to moderate his extremism, especially to court the black vote, because there are a lot of black Texans who are very skeptical of James Tallarico. And a lot of it has to do with the gender ideology, craziness that he has embraced.
2: Yes, he's struggling the same way Pete Buttigieg has struggled with the black vote.
25: Well, he's... Well, in the past, he's defended drag queen performances for children saying that Texas has the best drag queens. But during a town hall, he shifted away from that as a black woman was asking about cross-dressers in the classroom.
2: Oh, really? Okay.
8: My question would be, are you for or against cross-dressing teachers in schools? I know that you said that you believe that there are six genders and Jesus is non-binary, and so... In March, I had an ordeal at my kids' elementary school where it's very distracting. And so I wanted to know, will you be supporting those things? Because I don't think in elementary schools that is appropriate.
10: Yeah, I think if you enjoy cross-dressing, you should probably do that at home, not bring it to work. But I also want to say that there are so many cynical politicians who are using our LGBTQ community to grandstand, to score political points, to demonize and to weaponize. And we've got to be, we all together, all of us, whether we're part of that community or not, we got to attempt to unite people, to resist those efforts to divide us.
2: Okay. I have a quick question.
25: Yeah.
2: If you're one that, in his words, enjoys cross-dressing, he's saying you should keep that to home. What if you're the person that's enjoying the cross-dressing and then all of a sudden realizing as a dude, you know what? I feel like I'm a woman, actually. So then that person should cross-dress all the time.
25: Right.
2: Because they become a woman in your world.
25: Yeah.
2: Is that the way that goes?
24: I think so.
25: Well, see, that's the thing. And that's where I think he sort of slimes his way out of this whole thing. Because I think that woman was actually talking about a trans teacher in the elementary school. But yeah. She didn't have the language because, I mean, There's a lot of people who just have not been involved in this at all. And then they're sort of caught off guard when it shows up at their school.
2: Right. Because they have common sense.
25: Yeah.
2: They're like, wait a second. What is that dude doing?
25: Yeah.
2: Are they playing pretend or are they just getting their jollies? Either way, it's not going to stand in school.
25: Right.
2: It's pretty simple.
24: Corporate America will embrace it like Jeans Day or Cross-Dress Wednesday or something.
2: Yes. Man, it's so much of it just comes down to common sense. It really does.
24: Oh, boy.
2: Okay. Jake Tapper wants to know, why would illegals vote? Can't wait for that. And the five stories we're watching today coming right up.
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0: Jamie Markley, Dave Van Dant, Scott Robinson. Now, the five stories we're watching today.
1: Okay, number five, in a new video, New York City Mayor Zoran Mamdani acknowledged that he doesn't, in fact, have the authority to arrest the Prime Minister of Israel.
2: Oh, really?
1: Okay, but he really, really wants to, guys.
2: Darn the luck.
3: Yes.
1: Number four, Republican Representative Brandon Gill is pushing a law that would classify people who come here illegally or as part of a birth tourism scheme as invaders to exclude their children from birthright citizenship.
3: Whatever works.
1: Yeah. Number three, New Jersey Governor Mikey Sherrill says the State Motor Vehicle Commission accidentally registered thousands of non-citizens to vote, and hundreds of those people did vote. However, the company that works for the MVC says, hey, all they do is transfer information. It's up to the state elections folks to cross-check everything.
3: Well, yeah.
1: They're the ones who are saying whether or not somebody's eligible to vote. Maybe it's time to pass a law that, I don't know, would actually require somebody to prove that they're a citizen.
3: Yes.
1: When they register to vote. Seems common sense.
2: Yeah, it does.
3: Let's go Republicans.
1: Yeah, make it happen. Number two, President Trump has approved a nuclear deal with Saudi Arabia that could lead to the kingdom enriching its own fuel for civilian reactors. Americans would build the facility without transferring the sensitive technology to Saudi Arabia. Congress would need to sign off on that, and there are a lot of skeptics about this deal.
2: I'm not sure about that one.
1: Yeah.
2: I'm not sure.
1: Count me among the skeptics.
2: Yeah, I am a little bit, too, when I heard that.
1: Number one, President Trump posted on Truth Social saying that anytime Iran fires at a boat in the Strait of Hormuz, we'll take out one bridge or power plant.
2: Of our choosing.
1: Yes, of our choosing, yes.
3: I like that. Maybe we should have did that, I don't know, man, like a few months ago. You know what I'm saying?
4: James.
3: I'm just saying, you know, it seems like we had all this stuff in place to keep the strait open, and then we kind of backed off of it. And then we're, you know, I'm also hearing talk about, you know, like a 10-day pause.
1: Yeah.
3: Heck no.
1: Yeah, let's not do that.
3: We've done this before.
1: How about you go 10 days without trying to blow up a boat, and then we'll talk about a pause.
3: Exactly. That I like. So we'll see what happens. I happen to see this, man. And I just want to know your quick take on this, because part of me understands there are people taking great offense at single women, you know, that are out there dating, especially women in their, you know, backside of their 20s or into their 30s, saying, okay, I'm not dating any guy anymore that's got a roommate. You got to have your own place. Okay, if not, deal breaker, I'm not interested.
2: Yeah, I saw that. I think of that one in two ways, though.
3: Okay.
2: Maybe the guy is just, you know, financially savvy and is pocketing all his money until he finds the right lady and then wants to buy the big house and, you know, maybe
3: or having an apartment by himself.
2: Maybe, yeah, or live on his own, yeah.
3: Okay.
2: But no, I'm just saying maybe he's putting money away, just saving money to build his, you know, buying power so he can get something later in life. I don't know.
3: Yeah.
2: I mean, I had roommates up till I was about 22.
3: Right, that's, yeah.
2: Yeah, and then it was like, okay.
3: Yeah, I'm trying to remember. Let's see, 23 maybe.
2: Yeah,
3: the oldest I was.
2: Yeah,
3: That was the last year. But, dude, it is something to be able to live on your own.
2: Oh yeah,
3: is a signal like I'm ready for adult stuff.
1: Yeah,
2: yeah.
3: And so, especially in places like New York, different guys are like, you know how expensive this is.
1: Yeah, that's a little bit tougher.
2: I think
1: in a place
2: so too.
1: Like New York, yeah.
3: Right, but if you are woman looking to settle down with somebody. I mean, as a dude, you got to offer stuff.
1: Yeah.
2: Well, yeah, I agree. Yeah.
3: You got to bring something to the table.
2: I always like that. Got to have a job and a car. That's a low bar, isn't it?
3: Yeah.
2: But, you know?
3: I would say that's probably true. Yeah.
2: Yep.
3: Well, we got to get to Jake Tapper asking why would illegals vote? And Sophie Cunningham. Making waves again. We'll get to that. And what's your story coming up?
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4: My name is Dale Pazinski, and this is how I live United. I volunteer with United Way, helping the homeless in my community by teaching computer skills and helping them build a basic resume to save on their very own USB drive. It's huge when somebody says, "Hey man, that job that you helped me apply for, I got it." My name is Dale Pazinski. I help people achieve financial independence, so I don't just wear the
6: Fox News, I'm Tom Graham. President Trump attending a dignified transfer ceremony at Dover Air Force Base in Delaware today as the remains of four soldiers who were recently killed during that conflict with Iran make their way back to their families.
8: This is the third time that he has been to Dover since the start of the Iran war. Now today, we have these four other soldiers.
6: Fox's Jennifer Griffin there. Tropical Storm Bertha lashing the northern Gulf Coast from the Florida Panhandle to Louisiana. Fox's Robert Ray.
9: It is making its way into the boot of the state of Louisiana, where that is all low-lying marsh areas where the Mississippi River runs up. Could see 1 to 4 foot of surge, very little rain, but a windmaker.
6: Bertha packing winds at 45 miles per hour. It is the second named storm of the Atlantic hurricane season. 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
10: WMBD Radio Local News. I'm John Cruz. East Peoria City Council approving an ordinance on first reading that would increase the salary paid to the mayor, but only if the mayor acted as a city administrator as well. Commissioner Dan Decker made his feelings against that proposal known, citing unresolved issues elsewhere, comments that did not sit well with Mayor John Call.
11: I find the comments from Commissioner Decker absolutely insulting, and the fact that we're bringing up collective bargaining negotiation items in a public meeting nauseates me.
10: And 25 News reports a second reading and final action set for next month's meeting. If passed, the raise would go into effect for the 2027 election, assuming the mayor is acting in a dual role as administrator and mayor. No injuries after a house fire along North Kentwood Court last night. Firefighters made quick work putting out the fire, which was contained to the home's kitchen area. Officials say the cause was accidental. The damage estimated at $35,000. Visitors to Peoria's Warehouse District will be treated to strings of twinkling lights as they make their way through the corridor from Zion Coffee at Oak Street to Sugar on Elm Street. The Street Lights Project is a collaboration meant to create a welcoming atmosphere while strengthening the Warehouse District as a mixed-use destination, and they're just pretty. The project made possible through funding from the City of Peoria and a Greater Peoria Leadership Council Community Sprint grant. More news in 30 minutes or as it breaks, and always at WMBDRadio.com.
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14: The 25 News First Alert forecast calls for a comfortable afternoon across central Illinois as high pressure keeps cooler, drier Canadian air in place. Now expect partly cloudy skies with highs in the mid-70s and low humidity, making it a great day to be outside. Now tonight stays quiet with temperatures dropping into the 50s. I'm 25 News First Alert meteorologist Kimberly Gomez for WMBD Radio.
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0: The Markley, Van Camp, and Robbins Show. I'm Jamie Markley, the Gen Xer. David Van Camp, the Millennial, the Sexy Boomer. That's Scott Robbins. So why would illegals vote? This is Jake Tapper.
1: Yes. I mean, what? So, dude, it's so frustrating because they, you know, people like Jake Tapper have spent years saying, well, there's no evidence that non-citizens are voting, blah, blah, blah. And then New Jersey comes out and says, actually, here's the evidence that, yeah, we had at least 400 non-citizens vote. And CNN's Jake Tapper is now very condescending and saying, why are people who are ineligible to vote go and cast a ballot? I'm Jake Tapper, the guy who notices things 4 years after it mattered.
0: No kidding. All right, roll it.
2: If you're in the country illegally and you get a letter saying that you can vote and you know you're not supposed to, not only you're not supposed to vote, you're not supposed to be there, why do you vote? Like, how do you get registered for a party?
3: Well,
2: some of them
3: that's, I mean, but I just like wonder, like, that's some stupid business. Anyway.
4: Why?
0: You
4: Why
0: can't be
4: stupid?
0: That naive.
1: Right.
0: You cannot be in one of the most cynical businesses on the planet that long and be that dumb, Jake.
1: Why would they vote? Well, because some certain candidates are promising them amnesty.
0: Yeah.
1: And they
0: of
1: said,
0: course.
1: Hey, I have an opportunity to try to make sure I can stay in this country as long as possible. All right, yeah.
4: What's the downside? What's the downside? What
0: and
4: happens?
0: There are Nothing. Operatives telling you, yes, you can vote,
4: sure.
0: And it's going to count.
4: Yeah.
0: Again, it's the thing that the left says never happens is happening again.
1: Mm-hmm.
4: So he's assuming that if you're here illegally, you wouldn't do it because it's like calling yourself out?
1: Right.
4: Okay. Well, that's dumb.
1: There are people who are here illegally in the activist class who go out and march and say, you can't deport me.
0: Exactly.
1: They brag about it.
4: Right.
0: Some become superintendents.
1: Yeah.
4: Yes.
0: That's not even a joke.
4: A lot of them drive 18-wheelers.
0: Yes, they do.
4: Yep.
0: Well, you would think, with Jake's reasoning, why would you ever get behind the wheel?
1: Right. Why would you even apply for a CDL?
0: And why would you do that if you can't read the road signs?
1: Because you can.
0: Exactly. Right. And you need money.
4: What's the penalty? There isn't one.
0: Of course.
4: Unless you get caught in an accident or something, yeah.
0: Wow. Having to see the story on Sophie Cunningham. She's making news again. She is the Indiana Fever star.
4: The pointer.
0: Yes, the blonde woman who really a lot of people believe was brought into Indiana to sort of protect Caitlin Clark.
1: Mm-hmm.
0: And now the two biggest selling jerseys in the WNBA by far is Caitlin Clark and Sophie Cunningham.
4: Yep.
1: Oh, and
0: which I'm sure drives a lot of the players in the league bananas,
1: well,
0: just crazy.
1: Did you see, like, ad partners with the WNBA have been told to not use the image of her doing the point?
4: Yep.
1: Because it's disrespecting one of our players.
4: Yes. Yes.
0: People aren't going to stop.
1: No.
0: That thing's a runaway train, man. People love it. You see it in different forms all the time on social media. Anyway, she did an interview with ESPN. And she said, as far as her politics, she considers herself middle of the road. Said, you know, I get a lot of negative feedback about me hating trans. And I'm like, I never once said that. Said, I think I am here to extend love. But I also think that love is truth, being honest. And I want to protect young girls in a locker room or young girls in sport who shouldn't have to go against biological men. Uh-oh.
4: Mm-hmm. Yep.
0: Not supposed to say that in the old WNBA.
4: Nope.
0: She said, you know, what was it? The interviewer said, some people look at you as right-wing or MAGA. Said, I agree with things on both sides, disagree with things on both sides. And that's all I've ever said about my political beliefs. But people love to assume.
1: Mm-hmm.
0: Well, as far as the WNBA, they've had a stance on the trans issue in girls' sports. And it's been four, which is kind of crazy because, as you've brought up 100 times, Scott, what you'd love to see is some washed-up NBA player all of a sudden identify as a woman and come in and wreck the league.
4: Yeah, you want to make a couple $100,000 a year, whatever. Yeah.
0: Just go and do it.
4: Yeah.
0: Anyway, yeah, the Players Union and the WNBA has explicitly advocated for transgender inclusion.
4: Well, it's great to advocate for something. We don't have to have the consequences in your face.
0: Yeah, that's true.
4: I mean, you know, they don't yet. I mean, I can't wait for somebody to go ahead and challenge that, though, and go, okay, I'm playing.
0: Is it former WNBA player Laisha Clarendon and current Aces forward Breonna Turner wrote a 2024 CNN opinion piece urging the NCAA to allow males in the female spaces. But Sophie Cunningham says she's not going to just fit into the WNBA box. Mm-hmm. She said, you see so many people try to fit into a box. I don't even know what that box is. It's a fake box. Everyone wants to look the same. Everyone wants the same vibe. Screw that. I'm going to be me. People love me or they really friggin' hate me. I just don't care. Which you gotta love, man.
4: I do.
0: Yeah, that's really cool. And I don't know how many times you've run into it on social media. It's like the whole loop of clips of her getting people's faces, taking people down, like being a, you could call it an enforcer, protector, whatever. But at least she makes the game interesting.
1: Yeah.
0: What was it last week? She hit a bunch of threes, too. I rarely watch, but when I do, it's for Sophie Cunningham.
4: There's your ad right there. Got it right there. Yep.
0: All right, it's that time. We do it a couple of times a day. We go around the table. It may not be the biggest story out there, but it caught your attention. David, today, what's your story?
1: Oh, there's a Democrat running for Congress in Ohio. Her name, this is half the reason why I'm bringing it in. Her name is Christina Knickerbocker.
0: Whoa.
1: Yeah. Huh. Well, she's pledging to do something about the Supreme Court. She was at the College Democrats where, you know, you had a bunch of socialists actually there at their convention.
0: Mm-hmm.
1: And she's pledging to take action against the Supreme Court.
0: Okay, roll it.
5: We are gridlocked right now with our current Supreme Court, and that has to change. So in order to change that, there's other options that we're going to have to come up with, and there's people building those out. Hopefully I have an opportunity to implement what that will look like to either impeach sitting members of the Supreme Court or find other options.
0: So quite a visionary there.
1: Right. Well, hopefully other people are working on this, and hopefully I'm there to help implement it. Because I don't know what I'm talking about.
4: The Supreme Court is not gridlocked.
1: No, it's not.
4: No, not at all. They just have rulings you don't like. Okay.
0: Oh, man.
4: It's not gridlocked. There's no gridlocking here.
0: That's something,
4: that
0: man.
4: That is something.
0: Good one on that one, David.
4: Yeah, I like that one. Old Knickerbocker.
0: Yeah. Yep. You got it, quite the future.
4: Yes.
0: All right, Scotty, what do you got for your story?
4: Well, I'm going to go ahead and do something with sort of a moral dilemma in my life. I don't even know if I want to choose that word, but a dilemma, put it that way.
0: Okay.
4: So I have been in Kansas City, and I attend Royals games, four games a year, doing it since 86. Same three guys every year, year in and year out.
0: Yes.
4: Sometimes there's been a fourth that's rotated in and out. But for the most part, just the three of us.
0: I was invited a few times.
4: You have been, and you chose not to go, and that's okay. We wouldn't want a disgruntled member. But at any rate, we go to these games. So the last game we went to, I sit down, and in front of me are two dudes dressing up as women. So the trans community was represented in front of me.
0: Not a trans knight, per se.
4: No, not had nothing to do with that. They were just there with two other people who were a couple, of male, female, all right? Now, I don't care other than it's like, okay, it's right here in front of me. What am I going to do, right?
0: Okay.
4: So when the national anthem comes on, I stand. Everybody stands. They don't stand. They're sitting. They sit through the entire national anthem. So I say to my buddy, should I say something? Should I say something like... Before, when I noticed they're not going to stand, should I say, hey, stand up? Should I say something or not? He goes, you know what had happened? They're going to call an usher over. You're going to get kicked out because they feel unsafe. They're going to claim they're unsafe. They feel unsafe with you there, and you're going to get kicked out. They're not going to get kicked out. You will. And I'm like, you know what? That's probably true. That's going to happen. But man, was I tempted. I didn't know what to do. It was one of the weirdest things.
0: Well, you could have been like the guy in Chicago.
4: Oh, and smack him in the back of the head?
0: Yes.
4: Yeah, I don't think I'm going to do that.
1: Yeah, that's not prison.
4: Yeah, one of them, like 6'3", probably went about 220.
0: Oh, man, if you get beat up by that person, that's not a good look.
4: Oh, beefy. She might have wailed, man. I don't know.
0: You mean he?
4: He did, yeah. But they were all dialed up, man. The lipstick, the hair, the whole nine yards.
0: It still looked like an intimidating force. And what? How
4: one
0: tall?
4: Of them did.
0: Six,
4: I would
0: three,
4: imagine about
0: burly?
4: 6'3", burly. Yeah, very manly.
0: Facial hair?
4: Because it's a man! I did not see any facial hair. I did see developing breasts on this one, though.
0: Okay.
4: Like, they hadn't taken all the hormone treatments just yet. There was more coming.
0: So the dilemma is, and the question is, what do you do?
4: Would you say something to people who are, and they did the same thing when they did a salute to troops.
0: Yeah.
4: They do that at like the sixth inning or something.
0: Yeah.
4: You know, they have a guy there, he stands up and here's what he did during war or whatever.
0: Yeah.
4: And it's a great deal. People applaud and
0: yeah.
4: Lee Greenwood blasts throughout the stadium. And, you know, it's a cool event, but they didn't stand for that either. They just sit there.
0: Well,
4: and my buddy says to me, yeah, if they were someplace where they fancy, they'd be thrown off a building or something. Tell them to go to Iran.
0: Well,
4: tell them to go to another country.
0: I don't know that I have the answer other than, are you looking to like really engage in a conversation? Are you willing to just say, hey, lame, stand up?
4: No, I don't want to engage in a conversation.
1: Right. You're there to watch baseball.
0: Okay.
4: I want to say, stand up. And this is our country.
0: Yeah. I think some people would want to say, you know, some people, and I'm not saying this is my take, I just know people would say, hey, do you mind if I ask you a question? And I don't mean any offense by it. I don't even know if you could say that, honestly. Yeah. But that's what you would go about to say. Was there a reason you didn't stand up? Are you unhappy with the country?
4: How much time do I have, though?
0: Exactly. Yeah. And I don't think you're looking for that.
4: No.
0: But if you're asking the question, what should I do? It's either you're not going to do anything or risk getting booted. Or sued or some nonsense.
1: I think you could have very subtly trolled them. Like when a vendor comes down in your section and you just say, sir, you have wieners? Just yell it out. You're talking to the hot dog guy, obviously.
4: Yes. Right. Yes.
0: Yes, of course.
4: It was just.
1: 1 minute, Scott. 1 minute.
0: Asking for a friend. I don't know.
1: That wasn't a strike. I saw four balls. Okay.
4: Can I get you young fellas anything? Snow cone?
0: For my story, I just thought it was funny. Pretty quick story. There's a college football analyst with ESPN, Darius Walker. Just received a free hotel upgrade. Why? He was mistaken for Darius Rucker.
4: I was just going to say that. Really?
0: Yes. And he posts about it, and Darius Rucker commented on the video and said, you're welcome. Which is fantastic. I love that. Just thought it was funny. Okay. There's much to get to. So a mime was arrested for harassing people.
4: I saw that.
0: Shouldn't all mimes be arrested? We'll get to that and a news update next.
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0: The Markley Van Camp and Robbins Show. Jamie Markley, David Van Camp, Scott Robbins. President Trump has said Iran fires at any ships in the Strait of Hormuz. We're going to hit a bridge or a power plant. That's just the way it's going to be.
4: Yeah.
0: And Department of War Pete Hegseth yesterday talking about Iran firing.
17: Iran's been given every opportunity to negotiate, to show that they're reasonable on the Strait of Hormuz. But if they're going to shoot at commercial shipping, then we're going to hit them, as the president said, 10 times harder. Which every night we're degrading them further and further. And the president has all the options necessary. If they want to talk, they can talk. Otherwise, they can deal with the War Department.
0: Okay. Yeah. All right.
4: Well, it's pretty clear.

0: I'm kind of a counselor or a teacher. 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It's not really about selling people, but it's just assessing what their issues, their needs, their problems are.
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5: An eye for an eye on Lisa Brady, Fox News. That's part of a new warning from Iran's foreign minister, posting that any aggression against Iran, including its infrastructure, will compel a powerful and decisive response, extending that warning to anyone contributing to that kind of aggression.
6: This, of course, is in response to President Trump's warning earlier in the day that if Iran continues to target civilian shipping inside the Strait of Hormuz, that each time they do so, the U.S. will target civilian infrastructure inside Iran, a bridge or a power station. Iran saying they will respond in kind. Now, Secretary of State Marco Rubio says diplomacy still has a chance, but so far, Iran is not negotiating in good faith.
5: Fox's Steve Harrigan in Tel Aviv. Earlier, a dignified transfer at Dover Air Base in Delaware for U.S. soldiers killed since Friday in Jordan and Iraq.
7: These four American heroes have returned to Dover. The President, Secretary Hegseth, as well as the Army Secretary Dan Driscoll were there to greet them, as well as General Dan Kane. They spent about 3 hours with the family members. That's what they do before we see this ceremony and the flag-draped caskets come out of the back of that plane. They spend time individually with those family members.
5: Fox's Jennifer Griffin. The President is now in Georgia, where moments ago he spoke again to the family of First Lieutenant Tyler Feehan.
8: We'll carry Tyler's memory and our hearts forever, and I just want to thank you. It's an honor to have you here today. Please.
5: The fallen soldier lived in the area. The President giving loved ones a ride on Air Force One from Dover to that event at a Georgia high school. Tropical storm Bertha just making landfall on the southern tip of Louisiana, St. Bernard Parish, about 40 miles east of New Orleans, after closing beaches from the Florida Panhandle to Mississippi. On Wall Street, a mixed finish, the Dow up 24 points. 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
9: WMBD Radio Local News, I'm John Cruz. A jury is acquitting Peoria Heights Mayor Matthew Wigington of drunk driving. The mayor found not guilty of a DUI charge after a one-day trial yesterday. Police say he was arrested in April after an officer found him slumped over the wheel of his Lexus SUV at the Hotel Paramarquette parking deck. Wigington chose not to testify in the trial. Next news in 30 minutes, as it breaks and always at WMBDRadio.com. Morton Industries expanding to East Peoria. Vice President of Operations Troy Dice tells 25 News a new location will be dedicated to tubular fabrication for its new customer base, artificial intelligence, and data centers.
10: The market that we're getting into right now is really based around all of the cooling of the chip inside the data center.
9: And the addition expected to add between 50 and 100 jobs to the new facility, and the company expecting to hire about 200 workers between the two plants by the end of the year. A 5-year-old boy recovering after being hit by a car while riding his e-bike. Peoria police say this happened around 7:20 last night near North Great Oak Drive. The driver did not stop to help. They drove off, leaving the boy injured in the road. Now, the 5-year-old's injuries considered non-life-threatening. He was treated at a hospital. Police did track down the driver, a 16-year-old male. He was cited for leaving the scene of a crash and failing to report it, and was turned over to his parents. Next news in 30 minutes or as it breaks, and always at WMBDRadio.com.
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12: The 25 News First Alert forecast calls for a comfortable afternoon across central Illinois as high pressure keeps cooler, drier Canadian air in place. Now expect partly cloudy skies with highs in the mid-70s and low humidity, making it a great day to be outside. Now tonight stays quiet with temperatures dropping into the 50s. I'm 25 News First Alert meteorologist Kimberly Gomez for WMBD Radio.
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14: Westbound 474, there are still two lanes open with barrels on the side at Springfield Road, so it's just eastbound down to one lane with the right lane blocked. Route 6, although all ramps are open at War Memorial Drive and at I-74, 474, there's still work going on Route 6 and still lane closures. Looks like the right lane is blocked both directions between War Memorial Drive and I-74. And here's good news. Northbound Route 6 ramp to Knoxville. The exit ramp's back open. Save time for sunshine. 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

0: 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This is the Phil Luciano Show. I got to tell you, our leadoff collection of stories, these are unsettling. Unsettling. We got war, we got robots, and we got public restroom habits. Mwahaha! The last one might be the scariest of all. First, though, we turn to Iran. Here's how today's escalation unfolded between President Trump and Iran. First, the president issued a direct warning to Tehran regarding shipping lanes. He stated, look, if you attack any commercial vessels in the Strait of Hormuz, the U.S. is going to bomb an Iranian bridge or power plant in response. Now, some people might say that is a war crime under international law, but, oh, details, details. Iran responds by saying if the U.S. strikes Iranian infrastructure, Tehran will retaliate by striking energy facilities infrastructure across the wider region. In other words, the U.S. allies in the Mideast. And then Iran said, look, with that Strait of Hormuz situation, we are asserting, this is what they called, a steel determination to control the waterway. It will remain safe if vessels coordinate only with Iranian authorities. That's the only way they're going to stay out of trouble. In other words, everything just got dicier. You know, there's the part of me that is just hoping this is just one upsmanship, gamesmanship, that type of thing. On the other, it's a lot of missiles flying around. Kind of scares me a bit. Meantime, a couple AI stories. Man, oh man. You know, and I use AI all the time in my little ways of finding information, rewriting stuff, that kind of thing. But then I see what's going on elsewhere, and I'm like, oh man, maybe I should be scared witless. And I'm not trying to spook anyone, but two stories here. First, this might be the first lawsuit involving any sort of AI used for medical conditions. In other words, you go online. This isn't like anymore. This isn't like we used to go to WebMD and just look up stuff. Because now you know how AI works. You're asking more specific questions. You're digging in, putting your own details in there. And so what happened was a Florida pastor has sued OpenAI, claiming that its chatbot, that's ChatGPT, offered him, quote, extremely dangerous medical recommendations, end quote, that led him to delay care for a life-threatening pulmonary embolism. In other words, he's asking for help. He's like, I'll listen to you. And he delayed going to a hospital. He says in his lawsuit that ChatGPT had assured him that early signs of his health crisis, not something dangerous. You don't need to seek medical advice. That's kind of scary right there. You know, you don't need to get a hold of a doctor, okay? And he also said, remember, this guy's a minister, said, this is ChatGPT telling him, God did not design your body to endlessly fail. Oh, man. And so what was going on is he simply was seeking this advice over and over again. At first, it would issue disclaimers saying, look, you need to see a medical professional. This was in 2024. But as he kept getting worse, he's getting dizzy spells and other problems, those disclaimers started fading and started getting stronger and stronger and telling him, you're okay, everything's fine. And then his condition got worse and worse, finally went to a hospital, and they said, yeah, you had a massive pulmonary embolism. Why didn't you come in earlier? Oh, man. And a spokesman for OpenAI said that ChatGPT's terms of service make it clear it's not intended to be used for medical diagnosis or treatment. But terms of service and actually what you see on your screen, those are two different things, right? The small print, that's what they're pointing to. So, but he did say the company takes seriously the need to make sure answers to health questions are safe. I mean, this isn't just, you know, there's the element of asking for help, maybe more help than one needs when one is, say, a college student or high school student writing a paper, a term paper. Okay. There's that situation. It's another when someone's asking life or death questions. Yeesh. So that was the one robot story. The other one, follow me here. Okay. And you know what? I got the robots to help me analyze this because I didn't understand it at first. Yeah. So OpenAI was testing its own computer skills and what the company thought was a locked virtual room with no internet access. In other words, we're going to do these things. We're going to check out these different capabilities, try to stretch a little bit, but we're not connected to the internet. So nothing can go wrong. I laugh because when you got the robots involved and nothing can go wrong. But instead of playing by the rules, the AI found a loophole, broke out of that room, that virtual room, and connected to the internet. It got in. Yeah. And then when it got online, so it disobeyed the rules, but then this is what it did. It hacked into another AI company called Hugging Face to steal information and cheat on its assignment. It had this, whatever it was doing and was supposed to stay, you know, color between the lines there, ChatGPT, it busted out, stole information, and used that to cheat on its assignment. And it's a big deal because no human made this directive. It was clever in doing this. I mean, it was wrong, but it was clever, and bypassed all safety restrictions. So you can tell this is rather scary. It says that companies are going to have to pause and build digital prisons for testing. You know, a place where they can test their products and they can't possibly get out. Right? It never would fail. And will government step in? This is one of those things where I understand where logically we say, well, where can the government, whatever government, state, federal, how can they help rein in all this stuff? But look what happened with this case here. It wasn't even supposed to go online, and it did. I don't know how the government stops this. This seems like all the stories I used to read when I was in middle school by Isaac Asimov. You know, it seems like the precursor of a movie where the earth is doomed. Or are we? Meantime, speaking of doomed, okay, this is much lesser of a level of concern. But come on, what's with all the concert goings tending to nature's call in the middle of shows and in the middle of venues? It's getting crazy. Here's the latest one, okay? This involved a country music show in Maryland. And here's how the TV station WBFF breathlessly reported this new and important news.
1: A man visiting Baltimore claims another man peed on him and his family at the Morgan Wallen concert this past weekend at M&T Bank Stadium.
0: Now, this would be funny if all the details I'm about to give you weren't so gross and scary, and B, it wasn't happening elsewhere. Okay, here's what's happened. This guy, Troy Grevelding, he's attending the show with his wife and their 8-year-old niece. He said a man behind them at the concert was very loud, really, at a country music show, okay, and bumped into him multiple times. He seems, maybe he's drunk, he's out of hand, whatever. So Grevelding told, you know, hey, calm down, you know, let's be cool. And then he turned his attention back to the show, and then the situation escalated.
2: I literally feel something on my leg. My wife feels something on her leg. My niece is standing on the seats, you know, instead of sitting on them. And my wife says, whatever that gentleman's doing is all over my leg.
0: Can you guess what's going on? Well, Grevelding looked around and saw the source.
2: So I turned to look. He has his genitalia hanging completely out, and he's urinating all over the back of my seat.
0: So Grevelding alerts nearby state troopers. They said, look, we're sorry about it happened, but we didn't witness it, so we can't arrest anyone. And this went back and forth. But he did get video of some of these interactions. I don't know if he got the actual event, the stuff that he described, but police are now saying this is an active and open criminal investigation. Okay, they're digging into this, all right? And I bring this up, I mean, if this happens once, what's the big deal? But it keeps happening. I don't know if you heard about these stories. Last month, okay, there's a folk artist. He's pretty popular, well, as far as folk artists are. Noah Kahan. Feces was found on the ground at a concert. Right there, right on the ground, like not far from the stage. Afterwards, on social media, he asked his fans, they had to ask this, not to defecate on themselves at shows. He wrote, if you have to poop at a show, please just go to the bathroom. I mean, we have to post these? We have to have the star of the show begging that we used use a restroom to relieve ourselves. And then earlier this summer, Olivia Rodrigo said that she has smelled fans. This is in a radio interview. She has smelled fans who wear diapers to her shows. And apparently it's an increasingly popular practice. Fans do this so they don't have to leave their spot at concert. You know, if you're up front, standing room only type of thing, not in a seat. I don't want to go to the restroom. Someone will take my place. So they wear diapers. She says, that's been an experience as a performer that I have smelled. You're thinking, all right, they're wearing diapers. What's the big deal? So much so, so many of them are doing this, that from the stage, the artist can smell the pee, the diapers. Oh, my gosh. Then again, compared to what happened at the Morgan Wallen show and at the Noah Kahan show, maybe diapers aren't the worst answer. Ken Zersky, how are those roadways?
3: There is a report of an accident on War Memorial Drive between Glenn and Allen Road. Things are not seeing any delay there, so that's good news. While War Memorial Drive eastbound is a little tight at Allen, that's not bad. And also at Sterling and Glenn. And now War Memorial Drive traffic hasn't been as bad. Now that the ramp's back open, eastbound War Memorial Drive to southbound Route 6. There's still lane closures on Route 6. We're seeing just reduced speeds there. Southbound past Radnor, northbound north of I-74. The ramp from northbound Route 6 to Knoxville is back open. And on I-474, westbound, still two lanes open there around Springfield Road. The barrels are on the side. Eastbound, the right lane blocked, no delay. For all your 24/7, 365 electrical needs, including solar power and generators, call or go to OberlanderElectric.com, a trusted name in Central Illinois since 1940. 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
14: Welcome back. Thanks for joining us today. This is the Bill Luciano Show. Saw this, that yesterday, the lead singer for the Village People got a distinctive farewell. Now, why is this noteworthy? I'll explain in just a second. Victor Willis died at age 74 last month, and his funeral was yesterday. His bandmates wanted him to go out with their special kind of flair. Oh, yeah. You remember what they looked like? They decided to forego traditional funeral attire, suits and whatnot. Instead, they arrived in their respective costumes. And you know, those were quintessential to the band's performances, right? And so the costumed attendees included the current lineup, plus the surviving original members. There was Felipe Rose, the American Indian. He had that headdress on. David Hodo, the construction worker in a hard hat. Randy Jones, the cowboy in a 10-gallon hat. And Alex Briley, the soldier in an army cap. Willis, back when he fronted the group, he had two costumes. Police officer and admiral, both of which crisp and neat. But no word on what clothes he was buried in, okay? And so you had, at the funeral, it's kind of cool seeing this footage, of all these guys, old and new, in their Village People outfits. I bring this up, because as far as I can tell, this is the first celebrity funeral where they've ever done anything like this. I mean, sometimes, like when Michael Jackson died, there were all those Michael Jackson fans who crowded around, that kind of thing. You know, they were dressed up like MJ. But
0: not in a situation like with a band where everyone dressed up like, you know, like the lead singer dies and everyone shows up in what they used to wear on stage or anything like that. And certainly nothing for any movie stars, nothing even close to that. And I found that, that kind of surprised me. Now, there have been costume themed funerals, but these are for your average folks who just happen to be fans of different types of entertainment. Like there was a fellow by the name of Gordon Deakin. He was a lifelong Star Wars fan. So at his funeral, mourners arrived. They dressed like stormtroopers, Jedi Knights, Boba Fett, all that kind of thing. There was a Shrek fan. Her name was Shean Waterhouse. Her family threw a vibrant funeral, really a celebration of life. Her father spearheaded this, arrived fully dressed like Shrek. The mourners were clad in outfits Fiona, Donkey, the Gingerbread Man. And another lifelong comic book enthusiast, his name was Aaron Woods. He had a Marvel versus DC theme. He wanted to bring both together. So pallbearers and mourners, they were split into two camps. You had Iron Man, Batman, Deadpool, Flash, Marvel and DC. Kind of puts a little bit of a flash, some levity into an otherwise kind of grim situation, right? And with celebrities, there have been some who were buried in their own costumes, so to speak, like Bela Lugosi. He was clad in a Dracula outfit when he was laid to rest. Lou Gehrig, the baseball player, he was laid to rest in his New York Yankees uniform. So some of these celebs, they were laid to rest, but no one, when they had the funeral, was it like the Village People. So interesting. Now, when we get back, there's a fundraiser coming up with two eating contests. One is a hot dog eating contest. That's always fun to watch. That's for people. The other is for dogs. A peanut butter licking contest. I don't think Joey Chestnut has ever done that. Hear all about this craziness and a good cause coming up next.
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15: Fox News, I'm John Saucier. President Trump paying a visit to Marietta, Georgia today. He says the United States, quote, won Venezuela and is going to be bringing in oil.
16: We're taking tremendous amounts of oil, and they're taking tremendous amounts of oil. It's a partnership, in a sense. They're doing a great job. We're working together. And millions of barrels of oil is going to Houston and Louisiana, coming to you indirectly.
15: This comes as the oil market is under pressure because of the Strait of Hormuz and the war with Iran. According to AAA, the national average of a gallon of gasoline in the United States is up over $4. Tropical storm Bertha making landfall in southeastern Louisiana. Governor Jeff Landry in Baton Rouge.
17: I want to remind everyone of something important, that forecasts can change, and even a weaker storm can produce dangerous rainfall, localized flooding, and hazardous travel conditions.
15: And it's expected to move into Texas next. 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
18: WMBD Radio Local News. I'm John Cruz. No injuries after a house fire on North Kentwood Court last night. Firefighters made quick work putting out the fire, which was contained to the home's kitchen area. Officials say the cause was accidental. The damage estimated at $35,000. The East Peoria City Council approving the purchase of more than 270 acres of land between U.S. Route 23 and Centennial Drive at a cost of $5.2 million. Mayor John Call promising the land will not become a data center or a solar farm. 25 News reporting city officials say the land will be used to create additional housing. Peoria's public television station launching its new fundraising campaign. WTVP station members gathered at the State Street Studios today to kick off Stronger Together. The campaign builds off of last year's We Believe campaign, launched to fill in $1 million in revenue shortages after federal funding was cut. President and CEO Jen Gordon says the campaign showing the community can fully support the station.
19: A lot of big gifts that came in last year, a lot of anonymous one-time gifts that came in last year. So people really met us in that moment. And then this year now is all about we're paving the road to a sustainable future.
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1: The 25 News First Alert Forecast calls for mainly clear skies overnight tonight. It will be cool and comfortable. Enjoy it with lows in the mid-50s in the morning and highs tomorrow in the upper 70s. We'll see partly cloudy skies once again for your Thursday. A few showers return to the forecast Friday, mostly during the morning and into the afternoon. They'll be isolated. Not everyone sees rain, but a few showers from time to time, with highs staying in the upper 70s Friday afternoon. From 25 News, I'm First Alert Chief Meteorologist Brian Walter for WMBD Radio.
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3: Use caution on War Memorial Drive between Allen and Sterling Glen. There's a report of an accident, but we're not seeing much of a delay there. Or on War Memorial Drive eastbound at Allen and at Sterling Glen. Route 6 traffic just reduced speeds through the work zone, northbound north of I-74. Southbound will be just past Radnor Road. And a traffic spotter reported that northbound Route 6 ramp to Knoxville, the exit ramp, is back open. No delays on I-474. Westbound, still two lanes open around Springfield Road, while eastbound, the right lane is still blocked. For all your 24/7, 365 electrical needs, including solar power and generators, call or go to OberlanderElectric.com, a trusted name in Central Illinois since 1940. 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
22: I'm Liz Klayman, and this is the Fox Business Report. A choppy trading session with the major averages ending lower after the Dow lost steam in the final hour of trading after being solidly higher for the better part of the trading day. Investors are getting in gear for the first major tech earnings reports to gauge the sustainability of the AI-driven market rally. Alphabet, IBM, Tesla, and Texas Instruments will be releasing results after the closing bell. Investors will be looking for proof that AI spending is paying off. The Magnificent Seven big cap tech stocks were mostly lower, led by Microsoft and Meta. And oil prices climbed to six-week highs, with West Texas Intermediate crude nearing $87 a barrel. The Dow winners, Goldman Sachs, Nvidia, and Johnson & Johnson. The Dow decliners, Microsoft, IBM, and Salesforce. The Dow down 6 points, the Nasdaq lower by 146, S&P 500 down 10. That's your Fox Business Report. I'm Hillary Barsky, invested in you.
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0: WMBD. Thanks for joining us today. This is the Phil Luciano Show. In headlines we are following, we turn to Iran, and here's how escalation unfolded today. President Trump said, hey, Iran, that shipping lane, Strait of Hormuz, if you attack any commercial vessels, we will bomb an Iranian bridge or a power plant, which just could violate international law, and which I don't think the president really cares about right now. But in response, Iran said, yeah, you do that. Well, we're going to bomb some energy facilities and infrastructure across the region here, your allies, nana, nana, boo, boo. And they also said that they have, their words, steel determination to control that waterway. So I'd like to think this is just a whole lot of saber rattling. I guess we will find out soon if that's where this war is going to go. And if it does, that's going to be a whole new ball game. Speaking of new ball games, I like this fundraiser we're about to talk about. It's called Dogs and Dogs, and it involves a couple of eating contests, once for humans, once for the pooches. Well, joining us right now, the man behind this fundraiser, this event, Sean Kenny. Sean, welcome to the show.
6: Hey, thanks for having me.
0: Now, you're the proprietor of Kenny's West Side, which is right here downtown, but also the Friendly Valley Tavern, and that's where you guys are having this fundraiser on August 2nd, and that's for, it involves foster pet outreach. What do they do?
6: Foster pet outreach takes foster dogs and tries to find forever homes for them.
0: Gotcha.
6: Via adoption.
0: And dogs are near and dear to you because you've been a dog owner. I can see Sean's dog, his late dog. He's got a big, big old tattoo. Very, very touching. It is. It's very. You got a tattoo on your left bicep. Who's that?
6: That's Cash, my last dog, who died 2.5 years ago.
0: And then you do have another dog?
6: Yes, his name's Ray.
0: What do you like about dogs? Why do you like dogs so much?
6: Oh, God, I don't know. I grew up with dogs. It's a man's best friend. Happy to see you every time you walk in the door. And
0: happy tail.
6: Yes.
0: Kind of dumb,
6: silly.
0: I love that look on a dog. I love it, love it. So you have these gatherings involving foster pet outreach where they show up at Friendly Valley Tavern. Is it once a month?
6: Yeah, monthly, yes.
0: And you guys, it's a chance for people to come out and see these dogs that are available for adoption, right?
6: Yeah, it's a way to actually be able to go hands-on, interact with the dog instead of just seeing it on a website or social media photo. It's to actually try to connect with the dog and see if the dog connects with you, and then you could fill. They do applications on site and get the process started for adoption.
0: And you could see a couple of dogs in that. Like
6: sure.
0: Like speed dating with dogs.
6: Exactly. last month they had 4 dogs, and it was great. And then, of course, you can bring your own dog, and then they all interact together. And
0: That's any time, though. You're a dog-friendly place.
6: Oh, sure. Yeah, we're 100% fenced in, and we're very dog-friendly, and always we're cool dog-friendly only.
0: Yeah, you only have the cool dog. You have problems, right?
6: Not really, no.
0: Chill.
6: People kind of know the vibe of the place is, you know, when you're there that, like, I probably shouldn't bring my crazy dog here. So people just know, and it's like, it's never really been a problem.
0: Gotcha. So this event you're having is a fundraiser for foster pet outreach.
6: Yes.
0: Okay, and like I said, it's August 2nd. So I like that there are, well, it's $20 to get in. There's that, right?
6: Yes.
0: I think that's part.
6: Right. It might be free. They're usually free to come. It's $20 to enter the hot dog eating
0: contest. Oh, that's
6: contest.
0: To get into
6: that's
0: the hot dog eating. Okay, gotcha. So that's just a straight hot dog eating contest like you see on Nathan's and that type of thing.
6: Yes, that's now, what we're going for.
0: Have you ever done that at all?
6: No, we've never done any kind of eating contest.
0: No, I mean
6: contest.
0: You.
6: Oh,
0: yourself.
6: Me personally? Yeah. I could probably hold about 3 hot dogs, max.
0: So if you're the number one contender, bring your $20. No. You're going to beat Sean.
6: I'll just be judging only.
0: Okay. Yes. So there are other. Have you heard from other folks who are kind of like taking this kind of seriously?
6: Oh, sure. There's plenty of guys that see something like that and are chomping at the bit to get involved. So especially when it's for a good cause too.
0: And is there a prize for that or just the glory?
6: There will be a sizable trophy.
0: Ah, very yes. Very nice, sizable. In other words, you guys still buy it, huh?
6: I'm gonna provide a nice trophy. But everything
0: that's cool.
6: Everything is going to help foster pet outreach.
0: Gotcha.
6: So like that's the goal at the end of the day.
0: Sure. We're talking to Sean Kenny. He's the proprietor of Friendly Valley Tavern. We're talking about this Dogs and Dogs fundraiser that's going to benefit foster pet outreach. Now, the part of this whole event that grabbed me, we're riveting down to this. So that's the eating contest for the people, but there's also the peanut butter licking contest, and that is for dogs only, right?
6: That's correct.
0: Now, how does that work?
6: So you can enter your dog. I don't even know if we're taking any entry fees for the peanut butter licking contest, but we'll decide on the portion, and then it'll be, or we'll put a big portion out, and then it'll be like 5 minutes. How much peanut butter can your dog lick in 5 minutes? And it's just kind of for fun.
0: Because you know? I would imagine it is how much can you lick? But it goes the opposite way of the hot dogs, right? I mean, because there are some dogs who, let's face it, they're kind of irresponsible. They just eat until they start throwing up. And if there's that no reversal rule with dogs, they're not going to pay attention. And they would eat a lot of peanut butter, I'm thinking. I'm thinking for dogs, that's probably not healthy.
6: I think everybody's portion of peanut butter is going to get demolished way before that 5 minutes is over. So we're going to make sure it's not an unhealthy amount.
0: And so it'll probably be a speed thing. Who can eat this blob of peanut butter? Now, have you talked to any dog owners who are like, oh, yeah, my dog loves peanut butter, and I'm training this?
6: I don't know about training it, but everybody who owns a dog knows that they can smoke through some peanut butter pretty quick.
0: Yeah, I don't think I've ever met a dog that dislikes peanut butter. I know some people like hot dogs, I don't know, but dogs and peanut butter.
6: So ultimate distraction.
0: Yes. You can put the medicine in there.
6: Exactly.
0: You can do all sorts of things with peanut butter if you're trying to convince a dog. I'm not trying to get too technical, but this opens up a whole world that I never knew about peanut butter licking contests for dogs. Is it a creamy peanut butter, or is it a chunky, or is it a honey, is this something you haven't quite dug into?
6: Yeah, that's a good question. We're gonna have to get the team together and make some decisions on that kind of stuff.
0: I'm gonna guess.
6: Let's assemble the council for that.
0: I was gonna say this isn't quite like Major League Eating or whatever it's called that sponsors the Nathan contest. Right. They have all these rules and regulations. It's just, man, we're just trying to get a big spoon of peanut butter and see which dog can eat it the fastest. But, you know, people do get competitive. So
6: I think a lot of people are interested to see how much a human man can put, how many hot dogs they can put down. I think a lot of people are going to be there to check that out.
0: What do you do if some of these folks, they come, especially, is it the hot dog eating contest first, maybe? What if someone loses, like, all right, I'm doing the peanut butter contest. I'm taking on the dogs. Is it strictly dogs?
6: You're going to have to be on all fours, and it's going to get messy.
0: Now, see.
6: And you have some pretty stiff competition, too.
0: That's the truth. I mean, if someone thinks they can out-lick a dog, I think they're in for a rude awakening. I think that would be really highly entertaining. I would pay the $20 to come in to watch that.
6: It is a bar, so you never know what's going to happen.
0: that might happen tonight. You never know. So this must be kind of fun for you. I mean, the contest, that's all fun. We're goofing around. But I just mean in terms of helping out foster pet outreach and just on the monthly basis, getting dogs home. That must be kind of rewarding. I mean, you love dogs, and it's...
6: It's just a great event, and makes me happy to attend the event and just be there and hang out with the dogs. And my wife runs a tie-dye station. We sell T-shirts that are white, and then we like do a free tie-dye station for the shirts. And so and then we have live music there and a food truck. So it's just such a fun event, and then to also being able to help foster pet outreach just makes it even better.
0: We talk about the following a lot on the show, that a lot of people, you know, they see things are, you know, the world, it's so overwhelming. How do I make a difference? And there are just so many different ways that you can. And you think, well, here's a way. I'm helping dogs. And that's a cool thing, you know?
6: It's one small thing.
0: Yeah, you might not be changing things across the world, but you're helping dogs, and dogs are cool. And I'm sure the dogs appreciate it.
6: And they need help,
0: Yeah. Very nice. Sean Kenny, Friendly Valley Tavern. This event is Sunday, August 2 from 1 to 4. And I'm going to guess if they need to find more information, anyone out there wants that, they can go to the Facebook page for Friendly Valley Tap.
6: Yes. And if you want to sign up for the hot dog eating contest, you can come to the bar and sign up and put your $20 down, and then you'll be...
0: Got to lock that in.
6: Yep, we'll have you locked in.
0: Can you show
6: up
0: that
6: day? Only so many spots available.
0: Oh, gotcha. All righty. You heard it here. So that'll be fun. Dogs and Dogs, August 2. Thanks for showing up here
6: today.
0: Phil. Appreciate it, Sean. Ken Zersky, how are those roadways?
3: Yeah, watch for some emergency equipment at Bradley Avenue and University. Overall, though, we're looking pretty good. Route 6 is fine. We're seeing reduced speeds, normal traffic for the afternoon, no delays. All the ramps are open there. Route 6, I-74, 474. Even the northbound Route 6 ramp to Knoxville, the exit ramp, that's been closed for a while. That's back open. No major delays on War Memorial Drive around Allen, Sterling Glen, even Knoxville and War Memorial Drive. And if you're on 474 eastbound, that right lane is still blocked between Springfield Road and I-74 westbound. Two lanes are open. 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
0: 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The insurance you need today to protect your world tomorrow. When we get back, a revered saxophonist has died, and he played on one of the biggest movie themes ever. If this were Name That Tune, I bet you, yes, you could name that tune in two notes. Two notes, for real. What movie theme? Listen up next.
7: 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You say, Greg, what are you doing on the Thursday show, 5:30 to 9? And I will answer it this way. 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That's coming up next week. Can you believe it? 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
3: Thanks for joining us today. This is the Phil Luciano Show. Saw an intriguing obit today. I didn't know the name. I certainly knew his most famous work, and I think you will too. And I think about movie themes, or just movie soundtracks in general. A lot of times, they're instrumentals, right? Especially back in the 50s, 60s, that type of era. And I don't know if a whole lot of movie soundtracks, movie themes come to mind that were instrumental. I think this one is going to resonate with you. But the fellow who passed away, Plaz Johnson, he was a revered saxophonist, died at age 94, okay? Now, if this were Name That Tune, remember that show, you would be able to say, I can name that tune in two notes, for real, okay? And you're like, how could that be? How could that be with an instrumental? Because it's this tune. Oh, yeah. Plaz Johnson was the saxophonist behind the Pink Panther theme, 1963. And he was born in Louisiana in 1931, grew up in a musical family, moved to L.A., and the rest was history. And he collaborated with lots of top artists. Nat King Cole, Frank Sinatra, Peggy Lee. His biggest work was, of course, this tune. And it's not just memorable. Maybe you remember it from the cartoon. I remember that too, right? That's one of my favorite cartoons on Saturday mornings. But the movie ranks number 20 on the American Film Institute's list of the 25 greatest film scores of all time. Of all time. Think about that if that were your legacy. You did the theme of a movie that's ranked 20th all time for greatest scores. That's pretty darn good. One thing about that song, okay? This is going to be silly, but I thought about this too. You may find this interesting, or you may think it's totally silly, or both. So my wife and I have folks over now and then, and a few years ago we started doing this. I'd like to play K-Tel albums. You throw them on, yeah, you can yell at Alexa or Sirius or whatever and get them to play songs, but you forget a lot of those fun songs of the 70s. You put a K-Tel album on, and all of a sudden people are singing along. We know people who are musically oriented. So then we had folks bringing guitars, ukuleles. My wife would play the keyboards. Someone would play drums on the table. I use my gift of throat, which, of course, is no gift at all. And one of my friends, former Channel 25 newsman extraordinaire Eric Shangri-La, brought his saxophone, and he played the sax to the songs. Here's the thing. He only knew one song, the Pink Panther theme. So we'd be singing like Sky High or Smoke It in the Boys' Room. He'd be playing the Pink Panther theme. It was beautiful. Absolutely beautiful. When we get back, we'll get you caught up on all the big headlines. Plus, a major league rookie took a foul ball in the most painful place possible. It's no laughing matter. He needed emergency surgery. Men, listen up to this squeamish story if you dare. Coming up next.
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0: president hits the road. I'm Lisa Brady, Fox News. Chants of USA at a high school in Georgia, as President Trump said this will never be a communist country.
1: I remember during the State of the Union, I said that this country will never be a socialist country, remember? And I was right. They skipped socialism. They went right to communism.
0: He accuses far-left Democrats of being communists. Democrats accuse him of making America less affordable. His Georgia event aimed at highlighting the Trump investment accounts for kids and Republican candidates in the state. The president traveling there from Dover Air Force Base in Delaware after the dignified transfer ceremony for four soldiers killed last weekend in the fighting with Iran, including First Lieutenant Tyler Feehan, whose family lives in Georgia. The president inviting his loved ones to travel back to the state on Air Force One today.
1: And they said, wow, this is something. Thank you so much. But they're heartbroken. You know, they're heartbroken. But they couldn't believe it.
0: He calls all of the fallen soldiers heroes and defends the effort to prevent Iran from getting a nuclear weapon. Also warning today that the U.S. will hit a bridge or power plant anytime Iran shoots at a ship in the Strait of Hormuz. Iran threatening to hit similar targets in the region. Secretary of State Marco Rubio telling reporters,
2: "We remain open to diplomacy. We remain open to working it out in a negotiated way. But right now, they don't seem to be serious about that. And so we're going to continue to protect shipping."
0: This at a summit in the Philippines where he met with China's foreign minister as well. Tropical storm Bertha landing on the southern tip of Louisiana as it churns up the Gulf.
3: 9 foot swells out here, 40 plus mile an hour wind gusts here in Dolphin Island, which is just south of Mobile, Alabama.
0: Fox Weather's Robert Ray. Tropical storm force winds extending out 100 miles from the center of Bertha. Storm surge, the other main threat. 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
4: WMBD Radio Local News. I'm John Cruz. East Peoria City Council approving an ordinance on first reading that would increase the salary paid to the mayor, but only if the mayor acted as a city administrator as well. Commissioner Dan Decker made his feelings against that proposal known, citing unresolved issues elsewhere, comments that did not sit well with Mayor John Call.
5: I find the comments from Commissioner Decker absolutely insulting, and the fact that we're bringing up collective bargaining negotiation items in a public meeting nauseates me.
4: And 25 News reports a second reading and final action set for next month's meeting. If passed, the raise would go into effect for the 2027 election, assuming the mayor is acting in a dual role as administrator and mayor. No injuries after a house fire along North Kentwood Court last night. Firefighters made quick work putting out the fire, which was contained to the home's kitchen area. Officials say the cause was accidental. The damage estimated at $35,000. Visitors to Peoria's Warehouse District will be treated to strings of twinkling lights as they make their way through the corridor from Zion Coffee at Oak Street to Sugar on Elm Street. The Street Lights Project is a collaboration meant to create a welcoming atmosphere while strengthening the Warehouse District as a mixed-use destination. And they're just pretty. 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
7: The 25 News First Alert forecast calls for mainly clear skies overnight tonight. It will be cool and comfortable. Enjoy it with lows in the mid-50s in the morning and highs tomorrow in the upper 70s. We'll see partly cloudy skies once again for your Thursday. A few showers return to the forecast Friday, mostly during the morning and into the afternoon. They'll be isolated. Not everyone sees rain, but a few showers from time to time, with highs staying in the upper 70s Friday afternoon. From 25 News, I'm First Alert Chief Meteorologist Brian Walter for WMBD Radio.
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10: Southbound Route 6 is tightening up a little more now around War Memorial Drive. It could just be merging traffic as you go through the work zone, one lane to just before I-74, while northbound traffic is slowing down, mostly reduced speeds north of I-74 before Charter Oak up to War Memorial Drive. We're seeing no major delays along War Memorial Drive, either eastbound at Allen Road, Southbound Allen is a little tight for Northmore to War Memorial Drive. 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
20: 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This is the Phil Luciano Show. Got a collection of news stories here that I can tell you, I would call them unsettling, bordering on squeamish. We got war, we got robots, and we got a situation in which a ball player this week hit in a very vulnerable place. If you remember this, guys, especially when you were young, where you get hit and it's like, oh my gosh, that's the worst pain ever. In this case, oh man, needed emergency surgery. We'll get into it in a minute. We'll get to it in a minute. If you dare. If you dare. First, though, here's how today's Iran war escalation took place. First, President Trump, he issued a threat. He said, hey, Tehran, if you attack any commercial vessel in the Strait of Hormuz, we're going to bomb an Iranian bridge or a power plant. That's what we'll do. Some might say that would be a war crime. Others would say the president really isn't paying attention to anything like that, you know, wars or laws and whatnots regarding this situation. Meantime, Iran said, oh, yeah, oh, yeah. You do that, United States, we're going to retaliate. We're going to strike energy facilities and infrastructure across the whole region, all your allies. And then Iran said, by the way, We're going to assert, these are their words. I guess they mean a lot in Iran. Steel determination. They're going to assert steel determination to control the Strait of Hormuz. So this is, it could just be a whole lot of words, but it sounds like it's getting kind of dicey. And all of a sudden, that Strait of Hormuz is becoming the center post of this entire war. I mean, it started out with the whole nuclear thing, right? That's why we must stop Iran. But now it's all slid over to the Strait of Hormuz. I know, yeah, we don't want Iran to be able to make nukes. I get it. But it's, I think in the end, if this war ever gets figured out, it's going to take some sort of breakthrough with that Strait of Hormuz. Yeah. Meantime, a couple stories involving AI. And you know, I use AI all the time. Helps me research, helps me write some stuff, prepare for the show, that type of thing. And it doesn't bother me. I know a lot of people get freaked out about it. And then I see stories like the ones I'm about to share, and I'm like, maybe I should be. Maybe I should be more freaked out. First, this is a story about a lawsuit. Lawsuits might be a dime a dozen, right? But this is perhaps the first one involving AI and its role in providing medical information. Okay, here's what happened. There's a Florida pastor. He has sued OpenAI, and the lawsuit says that the OpenAI chatbot, that's ChatGPT, offered him, quote, extremely dangerous medical recommendations, end quote, that delayed care for his life-threatening problem. In other words, he said, hey, ChatGPT, I need some help regarding these symptoms. And over time, it kept saying, you'll be all right. He wasn't all right, okay? What it was he would go in, and at first, back in 2024, he would feed in these symptoms. He was dizzy and whatnot. He would say, well, here's what we think, but you should confer with a medical professional, which makes sense. That makes sense. But over time, according to this lawsuit, ChatGPT stopped issuing those disclaimers and was urging him to just, you're going to be okay. You're going to be okay. In fact, it told him, according to this lawsuit, God did not design your body to endlessly fail. I mean, it goes right to the heart of what a pastor believes, right? Hey, God will take care of you. Well, he let things lie, and in the end, he had to be trotted off to a hospital. He had a pulmonary embolism. And the hospital's like, why didn't you come in earlier? And he's like, well, the robots told me not to. So he is now suing OpenAI and ChatGPT. A spokesperson for OpenAI said, look, the terms of service say it's not intended to be used for medical diagnosis or treatment, which terms of service, that's a small print, right? He also added, though, that the company does take serious the need to make answers to health questions as safe as possible. And I would think so. You would say you'd want them to do that just for ethical reasons, right? But I would also think because if you're going to find that one chatbot doesn't give reliable information, what are you going to go? You're going to go to another place, right? You're going to go to a different source. So it behooves each one of these chatbots and their companies to give solid info. Meantime, speaking of scary AI, I used AI to help me understand this, which in the weird way mind thing, I'm like, or is it telling me something else? I don't know. I think I understand this. Okay, this is tricky. But OpenAI was testing its computer skills, okay? It was doing these in what you can think of as a locked virtual room, okay? It's locked. Wherever they're going to do these exercises to test what our AI can do. It can't get out. It can't get onto the internet. No way. Way. Instead of playing by the rules, the AI found a loophole. It broke out of that locked virtual room, connected to the internet. And once online, it hacked into another AI company called Hugging Face to steal information. Yeah. Why is this a big deal? Well, no human being made any of these directives. The AI decided to escape and hack entirely on its own. It was clever in how it did it and totally bypassed all safety parameters. This was all on its own. This is like an Isaac Asimov novel that scared us way back in the 50s, 60s, and 70s, but except it's real now. And experts are shocked because they're like, whoa, AI can find unexpected ways to break out of safety containment. So what's it going to do? Well, I mean, what do you do? AI research might slow down because companies are going to have to build what they are calling digital prisons. You know, there's no way the AI can get out of this digital prison, just like there's no way AI can get out of this digital lockbox. And it did. Yeah. And some are saying, well, governments need to step in for safeguards. And I understand that. That is a role, safeguarding the population at large. That's what governments do. But how do you do it with AI? Because they, it seems, can weasel around all sorts of parameters. So scary, scary stuff there. Speaking of scary stuff, follow me here. You know, when you were a kid, especially if you're a guy, this would be a situation. If you were female, you might have seen this with guys. You would get hit in the groin by a baseball. Two things would happen. First, you'd wait. 1, 2, and then the pain would set in. You'd double over. And then the other thing that would happen is all your friends would point and laugh, because that's what friends do. But what happened the other day in Major League Baseball, some serious business. Serious, serious business. So there's an Oakland A's rookie, Joshua Kuroda Grower. And he's having a fantastic year, just off the charts. But a freak accident, will put his season on hold. Here's what happened the other night. They're playing the Arizona Diamondbacks. He's up to bat in the fifth inning.
1: Kuroda Grower swings on the first pitch and fouls it off of himself. He's still down. That might have caught him on the inner leg, maybe even higher.
20: So he hits the ground, hits the dirt, and at first they're thinking, well, he's in pain, maybe he lost his breath, and then he's prone. He's flat out, and trainer comes out and waiting, and then he finally does get up. I'm going to shake it off, right? He gets back to the plate, grabs his bat, and away we go.
1: And it looks like he will come up with no balls.
20: Well, that's not exactly true. He had two. The one was injured, seriously injured. He stayed at bat. He singled, remained in the game for a little while. But then, after that inning, he went to the hospital. Quickly was rushed to the hospital. An ultrasound showed a ruptured testicle. That's a rare injury in baseball, but it's serious. And I'd heard this term before. I didn't really know what this is. I mean, I'm a typical guy. Even reading about stuff like that gets me squeamish, right? Here's what happens. The outer protective tearing of the testicle rips open, and it exposed the internal tissue. It almost always requires immediate emergency surgery to save it. And time is totally critical. Surgery is performed within 72 hours. The doctors have an 80 to 90% success rate. So you got to go. You got to get surgery right away. And a urologist takes care of this, cleans things up, stitches it up, and usually need upwards of 6 weeks of recovery. But if it's all done in quick time, there should be no reduction of any bodily function, put it that way. Everything goes back to normal. And so what's going on with Kuroda Grower? He did undergo emergency surgery on Monday night, right after this happened, and the Oakland A's say surgery went well. Doctors are confident the injury will not impact his long-term health or life. He's resting comfortably and is in great spirits, even joking about the freak situation. So he's doing okay. That's good news. But joking, wow, over such a serious injury, but that's what the newspapers say. He's joking about it.
21: The social pages say I've got the biggest balls of all.
20: Well.
21: I've got big balls.
20: Ken Zerski. What do we got on those traffic?
10: Big delays. No. Southbound on Route 6 is on the brakes now. This is a backup from War Memorial Drive to before Charter Oak. Only thing we can figure is now there's merging traffic there. That ramp used to be closed. Now it's back open. The eastbound War Memorial Drive ramp to southbound Route 6. Rest of the work zone on Route 6, just reduced speeds. And northbound Route 6, the ramp to Knoxville is back open. It had been closed for a while. Now on War Memorial Drive, just a little tight there at Allen Road. Not a big delay. Same for at Sterling Glen and at Knoxville and War Memorial Drive. Eastbound 74 is now starting to tighten up a little bit, approaching the Murray Baker Bridge. I don't think it's going to get much worse than just that slowdown downtown and approaching. And I-474 westbound, all lanes open there at Springfield Road. The barrels are on the side, so we're just seeing an eastbound slowdown from Springfield Road to I-74. It's still down to one lane. 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
20: Welcome back. Thanks for joining us here. This is the Phil Luciano Show. Man, Florida, we do a lot of stories, especially in the fillers, about Florida, right? And we laugh about Florida man and his wife and their cousins and their dog catcher and all the other crazy folk out there. But sometimes the wackiness doesn't involve anyone on 2 feet. Other times it can involve those critters on 4 feet. And you know, here we get all sorts of wildlife, but our problems, they're pretty tame, right? You get the raccoons messing with the garbage. You got the squirrels leaving the debris on your porch or whatever. Not a big deal, right? That's why Florida, the whole notion of alligators, just living around alligators. And I think for the most part, they stay in one place. People stay in their other, but not all the time. Not all the time. To wit, we turn to Palm Bay, Florida. And the other day, this is what happened. A Palm Bay family got an unexpected late-night wake-up call on Friday when a massive alligator wandered right up to their front porch and refused to leave. Sierra Wynn, she lives right there, and she says she's familiar with gators, but none ever got so close to her home as on the other day.
0: The shock factor is kind of jaw-dropping and unexpected for sure.
20: So at 3 a.m., the family, they're sleeping, of course, but they're alerted to something outside. A security camera mounted on their garage triggered a motion alert on her phone. The camera captured the alligator. Oh, it was a tiny one. 7.5 feet long. 7.5 feet long. Crawling out of nearby grass and walking directly toward her front door. She and her family watched the entire encounter unfold from behind a window inside their home. Can you imagine? You're staring outside. Here he comes. Here. Oh, it's coming closer, and then plopped right outside the front door. The presence of that predator right outside was particularly alarming because they frequently let their small dog out during late hours. You know, just open the door and let it scoot.
0: And if we didn't get that security alert to our cell phones, who knows what would have happened?
20: I know what would have happened. One less dog living there. Right? So Wynn called 911. I wonder how many calls they get like that, police in Florida. Gator calls? I'm going to guess more than we get in Peoria, right? And so officers with Palm Bay Police, they were first to arrive, and they said, we're not messing with this. Let's call a gator trapper. Trapper came out, removed the reptile. Still, Wynn remains shaken. I mean, think about it. You're living there all this time, it never happens, and then it does, and how do you rest easy?
0: I've been terrified. I've been looking over my shoulders, head on a swivel, just making sure, you know, I don't get attacked. The dog doesn't get attacked because that's my baby.
20: Yeah. Think about this. Florida is home to an estimated 1.3 million alligators. Here's what wildlife officials recommend. Okay, ready? If you're thinking of moving to Florida soon, a lot of people do. I'd love to live in Florida. Okay, keep your distance. I got that. Never approach an alligator. Gotcha. Never feed an alligator. No problem. Because you know what? I don't want to become part of the feeding. Yeah. Swim only in daylight. Man, you got to worry about alligators just popping up at night when you're swimming. Jeepers, creepers. And check before stepping out. Indeed, just like her situation. Check outdoor areas before letting pets out. And man, you're sleeping and there's little Fluffy, little Pooch. Oh, man, you got to go again. You're just opening the door. Wait, first, I got to check for... Oh, I forgot. Bye, Fluffy. That's tough. We were talking about baseball a minute ago. I wanted to note something. This is really interesting. I did not know the slugging power of your Peoria Chiefs. 91 games they've played. There's 132 in the season, so they've got quite a few to play. But they've already broken the franchise record for most home runs in a season. Yeah, 123 and counting. The prior record has stood since 2002. And that's when the Chiefs had Yadi Molina. And they belted, well, obviously 122, because now the record's 123. But they had Yadi Molina with the team. And that was on the way to the team's only Midwest League title. And they've already got 123. Holy cow. I'd say that's prodigious. That's impressive. So obviously, they're going to push that record far, far higher. Nicely done, Chiefs. Nicely done. Got to get out there, catch a few of those home runs before the season is over. When we get back, are you familiar with the Ollie program at Bradley? It's a learning program that it goes way beyond typical subjects and topics and classroom things. And the experiences there are especially engineered for those folks like myself who are a couple of years beyond the usual college years. Hear what's going on with them and their opportunities next.
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4: Fox News, I'm Tom Graham. President Trump with harsh words for Iranian leadership following several days of Pentagon strikes.
5: They want to make a deal, but I say they're not ready to make a deal. Because every time they make a deal, they want to change it and everything. They're not ready. They'll be ready very soon.
4: Speaking at a campaign-style event in Georgia, the FBI taking down another member of its most wanted fraudster list who allegedly stole Medicare from Medicare. The Trump administration claims they are cracking down on those who rip off the government.
6: That fraudster had 16 different bank accounts, stealing $500 million from American taxpayers. So federal investigators say Khalid Sattari was the mastermind behind this massive fraud scheme that provided expensive genetic cancer tests that patients didn't need.
4: Fox's Dana Marie McNichol. 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
7: 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I'm John Cruz. Peoria Friendship House in a tough spot after some teenagers vandalized one of their vans this week. Marcella Somerville telling WMBD's Greg and Dan show the 15-passenger van completely out of commission at a very busy time.
8: Right now in our summer camp, we have 173 wow. children. That's just K through 8th. And then we have additional children that are high school age. We call them junior counselors that are getting on-the-job training.
7: And the van also used to transport food from Midwest Food Bank and for Friendship House's after-school programming. 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The state of Illinois launching a new law next year aimed at improving communication between law enforcement and drivers with autism. The Illinois Secretary of State announcing the launch of the Blue Envelope Program in 2027. It'll allow drivers to keep their driver's license, registration, and proof of insurance inside a blue envelope to be presented to law enforcement during a traffic stop. The envelope would serve as an immediate visual cue that the individual may benefit from additional patience or different communication techniques. The East Peoria City Council approving the purchase of more than 270 acres of land between U.S. Route 23 and Centennial Drive at a cost of $5.2 million. Mayor John Call promising the land will not become a data center or a solar farm. 25 News reporting city officials say the land will be used to create additional housing. More news in 30 minutes or as it breaks and always at WMBDRadio.com.
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12: The 25 News First Alert Forecast calls for mainly clear skies overnight tonight. It will be cool and comfortable. Enjoy it with lows in the mid-50s in the morning and highs tomorrow in the upper 70s. We'll see partly cloudy skies once again for your Thursday. A few showers return to the forecast Friday, mostly during the morning and into the afternoon. They'll be isolated. Not everyone sees rain, but a few showers from time to time, with highs staying in the upper 70s Friday afternoon. From 25 News, I'm First Alert Chief Meteorologist Brian Walter for WMBD Radio.
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10: A delay on Route 6 southbound is from War Memorial Drive to Charter Oak. A lot of merging traffic now. The ramps back open from eastbound War Memorial Drive to southbound Route 6. The northbound Route 6 ramp to Knoxville is back open. That's been blocked. Eastbound War Memorial Drive is slowing down from eastbound War Memorial Drive. Just tight at Allen Road. Not bad. And at Sterling Glen, and War Memorial Drive and Knoxville. No problems on the McCluggage Bridge. Eastbound 74, just a little bit slow approaching the Murray Baker Bridge. Didn't get any worse. 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
20: Welcome aboard. This is the Phil Luciano Show. In headlines we are following today, well, here's how today's escalation unfolded between the president and Iran. President threatened that if Iran attacks any ships in the Gulf of, or Strait of Hormuz, U.S. is going to bomb an Iranian bridge or a power plant. To that, Iran said, oh yeah, you do that, and we will bomb energy facilities, infrastructure of your allies. And so all of a sudden, it's, is this a bunch of words, or is this a bunch of new bombings, a new escalation? We will find out very soon. Meantime, closer to home, Ollie. Ollie's a really interesting program at Bradley. And if I had to explain it, I would just say it is a non-traditional way of offering classes, group studies, trips, all sorts of interesting takes on subjects and topics that generally aren't much discussed in class. That's how I would explain it. but I'm not doing a good job. That's why I'm glad we have folks from Ollie here to do that work. We've got Jake Bowers. Jake, welcome to the show. And what's your role at Bradley?
0: I'm the event operations assistant.
20: Very good. And we have Lori Bailey. What's your role, Lori?
3: I'm the current president of Ollie.
20: All righty. So you guys know what you're talking about. Explain to people who maybe have never heard of Ollie, what is that?
3: I'd say Ollie is, as you had just said, it's a group in which we... And in fact, we're over 1,300 members to say how big our group is. It is for people who usually are retired. You don't have to have a certain age there, really. And it is for socialization, because as you're done working, you tend to not have that big a social group. It's for learning, for people who are still curious and still want to learn things. And I would say those are our two things that really hit what Ollie's all about. And you said some great things, too, that we do have learning trips. You know, we have study groups. We have mix and mingles. We go to movies. There's a whole list of things that we offer people just to keep engaged. You know, as we age, we want to keep that mind active, and that's what this does for us.
20: And some of the stuff is, for lack of a better term, very thinky, and that's a good thing, like you would almost in a class. But other times there are classes that are just more for fun, right?
3: Oh, definitely, definitely. Yeah. Now, we say the word classes, and we it's a separation of classes and study groups. So classes happen in October on every Wednesday, and there's four offerings throughout the day. And just some examples of those are 50 Years in Peoria Broadcasting, Leonardo da Vinci, Man, Myth, and Miracle, Outsmarting Scammers, Fraud Prevention, Inside the 2026 Midterms, What's at Stake. So those are like classes that you could take, a wide variety of offerings to you. Then you have study groups. Study groups are more of like a maybe 4 weeks, 6 weeks long for like 2 hours. And it could be like on books or on movies or on, honestly, any other topic you can possibly think of. And for if you want to get into a less heavy lifting, I would suggest the movie study groups. Because you're going to watch a movie, then you're going to talk about it, that kind of thing.
20: And to be clear, there is, I would guess, especially if you're in a group, you have some responsibility to be engaged. But it's not like, oh, man, I hope I don't get a D.
3: You're right. I should say no grades. Nobody is being graded on anything. You participate to the level that you're comfortable.
20: Very good. We're talking with Jake Bowers and Lori Bailey with Ollie at Bradley about some of the opportunities. Maybe we should put this in there right now before we get off on a tangent. The fall registration for this, when does that begin?
0: Yeah, fall registration week starts August 3rd. And we have a great opportunity next Wednesday, July 29th, to learn all about our fall offerings, learn more about Ollie. We have our Taste of Ollie event on campus at the Michael Student Center, which just allows anyone to come and really learn more about us, sign up for classes.
20: What's the taste part? What are we tasting?
0: It's an ice cream social.
20: Okay. Yeah. Well, that is tasty type of thing.
0: So 1 to 3 next Wednesday at the Michael Student Center.
20: And you could just walk in, that type of thing. Yeah. You don't have to register for that.
0: We'd prefer register. You can call our office or go online to our website, bradley.edu/Ollie. But absolutely.
20: And what do you find out there besides what flavor of ice cream? What do you find out like about the actual classes and how it works and get more plugged in that way?
0: We will have a presentation from Laura Cullinan with Choose Greater Peoria. And then we'll have a panel of instructors who will be working with us this fall to go over some of their offerings.
20: And so if you've it's especially, I would gather, really useful if you've never done this before. Yes. So you can get an idea as to how it all works. Very, very nice.
0: And that's four offerings or four seasons throughout the year. So things change constantly. It's a great opportunity for existing and new members to come and learn.
20: And so I know one of the big events. Some of these offerings you have are just one-off things. It's one night, one day, whatever it might be. And in this case, it is on November 10th, and this is Eyewitness to History. Explain what this is, because I know you guys are really excited about this.
0: Yeah, this is our second in our Voices and Visionaries series. Last year, we brought Dr. Robert Ballard to campus. He discovered the Titanic wreckage.
20: Gotcha.
0: And this year, we're bringing Pete Souza to campus. He was the chief official White House photographer for the Obama administration and a photographer for the Reagan administration. Mm-hmm. So he'll be coming to campus to go over his career, show us everything that he's done. So it'll be a really good program.
20: So is he going to talk about his photography, or is he talking about his experiences working with two presidents and two presidential administrations, a mix of that, or what is that going to be?
0: It'll be a combo of both. Kind of his experience with the administrations through the lens of photography, if you will.
20: Mm-hmm. And that's November 10th.
0: Yes.
3: Right.
20: And this is part, for all these things, you can go online, and we'll get to that website register and that sort of thing. And this is going to be at the Renaissance Coliseum. I'm going to guess you're going to get a couple people at this event.
0: Yeah, we're trying to get a few.
3: We're hoping. Well, and we're going to work in partners with the Peoria Riverfront Museum, because they're going to be hosting some of the some of his photographs there, too.
20: Very nice. That sounds very, very interesting. Yeah. We are talking with Jake Bowers and Lori Bailey with Ollie at Bradley. Mm-hmm. And you also have a big night with a couple of guys from this station. Trivia night, right? Explain what that is all about.
0: Yeah, trivia night. This is our 10th annual fundraiser. It's Ollie's biggest fundraiser campus-wide. Yeah. And we get together with about 200 Ollie members and have a fun night of trivia, raffles, silent auction, and dinner.
3: And it's a sad, it's good and bad. We're sold out.
0: Yes.
20: Oh, no.
0: I know. We usually are never sold out by this point.
3: No, yeah. But we are. So good. I mean,
20: so
3: it's a good thing. No. It's a good thing. But just, it happens every year, so we can, think about it for next year.
20: My gosh. I would tell you when it is, but you don't care because you can't. It's August 14th. The two morning, Greg and Dan are going to be there, blah, blah, blah. But if you don't have tickets, well, you're out of luck.
3: You're out of luck. And so that's very true. That's good, though.
20: It's good that people are showing up to this.
3: It is really good.
20: When you say you've got 1,300 members, what does that mean? I mean, that's an impressive number. What does that mean? Is that that they all are attending classes, or what is that?
3: With all of our offerings, we have some people that simply do trips. And we do, local trips. We do regional trips. We do international trips. In fact, we're going to New York City. We're going to Vietnam in February, going to Greece in September. And a lot of people just get their toe in the door doing trips. We have people that just do study groups. We have people that then do everything. We have people that just do classes. We have people that just do mix and mingles or just do all the originals. But most people kind of take a little bit of everything. So we're never all there at one time. It is always
20: it's hard to fit that many people in one room.
3: A shifting group of people all the time.
0: Yeah.
20: And so obviously this, you can do more than one of these things.
3: But
20: there's so much to do.
0: You probably would have to pick
20: and choose, that kind of thing.
3: Yes.
20: Okay, so all this stuff, if you want to go to Vietnam, if you want to go to the Renaissance Coliseum, if you want to go and meet up with some of these people in group, where do you find out information about this?
0: Mm-hmm. Yeah, you can find us on the web at bradley.edu/Ollie. That's Olli. Or find us on Facebook by searching Ollie at Bradley University.
3: And you can call the office. It's 309-677-3900.
20: And are you guys, do you ever look for people to suggest classes and to teach and that kind of thing? Or?
3: Boy, you just hit it. You got it. We're always looking.
20: Yes, but we've hired them all and you can't do it. It's like the trivia night. No, I'm kidding. I'm kidding.
3: True. We are always. In fact, we have planning sessions for all of the trip studies groups and classes. And it is suggested and it's always out there that anybody can come to all these planning sessions. See how this all fits together. It is quite miraculous, to be honest with you, when you see all the people that know somebody who's willing to make a call and make a connection to get them to come and talk to us. And once we get people coming to us, they love us because we're an engaged group. We ask good questions and we get return instructors on everything all the time.
20: Gotcha. I'm going to guess that the things cost different amounts depending on what you're doing, where you're going, that kind of thing. And all that is on the website.
3: It sure is. Yeah.
20: Very good.
3: It sure is.
20: Jake Bowers, Lori Bailey, Ollie at BU. Great group. Thanks for telling us about it. And, again, one more time, where do you go for this to look this up?
0: Bradley.edu/Ollie or Ollie at Bradley University
3: or
0: on
3: the
0: Facebook.
3: Phone 309-677-3900.
20: Yes. Very good. Thanks for joining us today. Ken Zerski, how are those roads?
4: Yeah, there's an accident reported in the work zone on I-474 westbound. Now, westbound, two lanes have been open there around Springfield Road, and we're not seeing much of a delay. We'll keep an eye on that. Eastbound traffic is down to one lane with the right lane blocked from before Springfield Road to I-74. Eastbound 74 is just a little tight approaching the Murray Baker Bridge. Not getting any worse than that. It's just merging traffic from the ramp there on the Peoria side. And it looks a little bit better on Route 6. We had that merging traffic and a delay heading southbound from War Memorial Drive. Now still looks like reduced speeds from past Radnor Road and northbound north of I-74. 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
20: 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When we get back, I'm just going to tell you these four words. Marion County tarantula story. Do you know Marion? No. County? No. You know what a story is, but it's got a tarantula. You're going to want to hear about it next.
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5: Thanks for joining us today, right here on the Phil Luciano Show. Man, don't you hate it? I mean, just hate it when you get out of jail and go home and you found out that someone got rid of all your spiders. Happens every day, right? Well, maybe not every day, but it certainly happened the other day in Marion County. And you know what state? Florida, of course. Of course. And this story focuses on a prized collection of exotic tarantulas.
6: Spider-Man,
5: our Spider-Man, he gets out of the can. Not sure why I was in there. Gets home. He's like, what happened to all my spiders? So he just got out of the jail. He calls the sheriff's office. Like, what, you forget something? No, I got home and I can't find my tarantulas. They're worth $600. And we've got all the best ones. The Golden Knee Chaco, the Green Bottle Blue, the Striped Devil, the Brazilian Veracruz, and the Three Pink Toe. Yeah, the Three Pink Toe Tarantula. And these are highly exotic. They're prized by collectors. What happened to them? Family members pointed deputies toward a Stephanie Lauren Brooks. She's 37. She'd been living with the victim prior to his arrest. Again, not sure what happened with him. And they asked, what happened to the spider? She's like, well, one time she said, I was worried about the little kids living here. I don't know whose kids they were, but I don't know why she'd be worried about. I mean, they're tarantulas. They're not, you know, crocodiles or anything or gators. But anyway, she said that. And then she said, they were dying, so I sold them. What's the market for dying tarantulas? Probably low. Sounded like a flimsy excuse. And then she said, well, I'll tell you what. I didn't want to feed him. I didn't want to deal with him. I didn't know when he was getting out of jail, so I sold him. She's now been charged with theft. And he does not have his spiders. He's not a happy guy. I know tarantulas aren't as deadly as people make them out to be, but I would not want to make mad a person who deals with tarantulas. That's all I'm going to say about that. When we get back, a local restaurant server, did you hear about this? Floored by a massively generous tip. How big? It was huge. And it's next here on the Phil Luciano Show. And remember, you can hear us on AM radio at 1470, on FM radio at 100.3, and live everywhere on the WMBD radio app.
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8: Economic policy. I'm Lisa Lacerra, Fox News. That was one of the key themes of President Trump's speech during a speech in a key swing state.
9: The president put affordability in focus during an event in Marietta, Georgia.
10: 2 years ago, our country was dead, and now we're the hottest country anywhere in the world, respected by everybody all over the world.
9: President Trump concedes energy prices are up as a result of military strikes against Iran, but says inflation is falling.
10: And this is despite this. It's going on. The stock market has hit

0: 73 all-time highs since the election. Think of that.
1: The cost of living is the top issue for voters, according to Fox polling, and support for President Trump's handling of the economy has fallen 13 points since March.
2: Fox's Jared Halpern at the White House. On Iran, the president said they continue to get hit hard.
0: They want to make a deal, but I say they're not ready to make a deal. Because every time they make a deal, they want to change it and everything. They're not ready. They'll be ready very soon.
2: This coming even as the U.S. and Iran continue to exchange fire. The president traveled to Georgia after attending the dignified transfer of four soldiers killed last weekend in the Iran conflict.
0: I've been there many times before. This was in particular something very sad.
2: The president invited the family of Lieutenant Tyler Feehan, who was from Georgia, to travel back from Delaware there with him on Air Force One. By a vote of 216 to 214, all Democrats opposing, the House has adopted a $95 billion budget proposal that would fund the Iran conflict and other White House priorities. But Republicans were divided over the plan, conservatives expressing concerns because there's no spending cuts to offset the cost. Wall Street, the Dow lost 6 points, the Nasdaq minus 146. The S&P off 10. 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
3: WMBD Radio Local News. I'm John Cruz. No injuries after a house fire on North Kentwood Court last night. Firefighters made quick work putting out the fire, which was contained to the home's kitchen area. Officials say the cause was accidental. The damage estimated at $35,000. The East Peoria City Council approving the purchase of more than 270 acres of land between U.S. Route 23 and Centennial Drive at a cost of $5.2 million. Mayor John Call promising the land will not become a data center or a solar farm. 25 News reporting city officials say the land will be used to create additional housing. Peoria's public television station launching its new fundraising campaign. WTVP station members gathered at the State Street Studios today to kick off Stronger Together. The campaign builds off of last year's We Believe campaign, launched to fill in $1 million in revenue shortages after federal funding was cut. President and CEO Jen Gordon says the campaign showing the community can fully support the station.
4: A lot of big gifts that came in last year, a lot of anonymous one-time gifts that came in last year. So people really met us in that moment. And then this year now is all about we're paving the road to a sustainable future.
3: And Gordon adds the goal of Stronger Together is $600,000 in new and sustaining memberships. 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
6: The 25 News First Alert Forecast calls for mainly clear skies overnight tonight. It will be cool and comfortable. Enjoy it with lows in the mid-50s in the morning and highs tomorrow in the upper 70s. We'll see partly cloudy skies once again for your Thursday. A few showers return to the forecast Friday, mostly during the morning and into the afternoon. They'll be isolated. Not everyone sees rain, but a few showers from time to time, with highs staying in the upper 70s Friday afternoon. From 25 News, I'm First Alert Chief Meteorologist Brian Walter for WMBD Radio.
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8: An accident on westbound 474 is reported on the Shade Loman Bridge. Now, that's a work zone, but two lanes are open. And even westbound, two lanes are open around Springfield Road. Just eastbound, down to one lane, Springfield Road to I-74. We're not seeing much of a delay. Just use caution with that accident westbound 474. I-74 eastbound looks better now, approaching the Murray Baker Bridge. It's a little tight. And same for Route 6 traffic. There was a backup around War Memorial Drive, merging traffic from the now open eastbound War Memorial Drive ramp to southbound Route 6. We're showing mostly just reduced speeds now. 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
17: Since the Phil Luciano Show, thanks for joining us today and every day. Headlines we've been following. I'm hoping the following is just a bunch of blah, blah, blah chest thumping by both sides of this war. Because there was some escalation, at least of words, today. The president issued a threat. He said, hey, Iran, Strait of Hormuz, you attack any commercial vessels, we're going to bomb an Iranian bridge or a power plant in response. To that, Iran said, oh yeah, you do that, we'll strike energy facilities and infrastructure across the region, your allies here in the Mideast. So there's that. And Tehran also said they are asserting, their words here, steel determination to control the waterway. So maybe this is just a whole lot of saber-rattling. I don't know. I would like to think so. Otherwise, it would mark an escalation in what's going on there and possible war crimes by both sides. That's not good. The thing is, it is worth noting that it seems, you know, before when this whole thing started, it's all about the nuclear capabilities of Iran. And that's still there, certainly on people's minds. But in terms of moving forward, it seems as if the Strait of Hormuz is more problematic. How it's going to happen, what's going to happen, who's going to charge tolls. It's just such a mess. It's one of those things that right now you're like, how's this going to work out? So following that, of course. Meantime, local story. I don't know if you saw anything about this. It's really kind of a sweet and, for the person involved, life-changing type of story. And here's what's going on. There are two friends Tamara Bain and Brandy McCumber. They live in Iowa. They run a Facebook page called You Can't Be Serious. And what they do is they get folks to crowdfund, crowdsource fans of their page. They send them money. And every July, they go on a week-long camping trip. And they give big tips. Every night, they'll go to someplace somewhere, some restaurant, and their server, they honor that server by giving them a big chunk of dough. And that that's determined on how much is given by their fans the night before. So they had stopped in several states before making their way Saturday to Creve Coeur. And they stopped to eat at Coochie's on the Water. Their server was Nikki Reuter. Later, Nikki said that she'd had a typical day at work, although I really enjoyed chit-chatting with Bain and McCumber. She didn't know who they were. She just thought they were two nice ladies there having something to eat. And unknown to Reuter, the lady's followers had been particularly generous overnight. The sum that fans gave accounted for the biggest tip in their history. So after the meal, and there's video of this online if you want to check it out, Bain addresses the crowd on the deck there outside of Coochie's, because it's right on the river, and Reuter's at her side. And Bain explained the Facebook page, how fans support generous tips and all that thing. And Bain gets the crowd involved in the whole process to say, hey, what do you think about all this?
18: Would anybody like to take a guess on what we were Venmo'd today? $250.
17: $250, which would be a heck of a tip. I mean, just about anywhere in town, right? I mean, if that's 20%, I mean, that's the bills at Coochie's. That would, I can't imagine how many tenderloins and whatnot they would have to sell to make a 20% tip. Works out to be $250. No, that itself would be a huge tip. That would be really nice. But man, those guessers there at Coochie's, they weren't even close.
18: Nikki, we would like to gift you $5,000.
17: Not actually, the total was higher. We had to cut that off because when when Bain said the actual amount, a person nearby, good-naturedly but laced with expletives, said something that, well, we can't put on the radio. It was like, holy! Yeah. The money was actually $5,306.45. Someone's given nickels? All right. Okay, whatever. I'm not going to criticize. They're quite generous. But yeah, over $5,000. And the crowd just started applauding, and Bain hugged Reuter, saying what a great server she is.
18: Oh, girl. Yes. Okay, go. She's a fantastic server. So,
4: I love it.
18: She deserves it.
4: Awesome.
18: You have an important
17: job. Wow. You deserve it, she said. Now Reuter and her family are deciding how to spend the money. They're not sure what to do yet, but her husband's car is in need of repairs, and they've had higher than expected energy bills this summer, so the money comes in handy. Meantime, Bain said she hopes the gift inspires others to help those around them. She said, kindness doesn't have to be monetary. It can be a smile. Indeed. And you can help give a smile in a situation that is on the opposite end of the good news continuum. Right here in Peoria. This happened at Friendship House of Christian Services, otherwise just known as Friendship House. Break-in. Vandalism. A half dozen young people, I'm going to guess cameras caught this, broke into one of the organization's vehicles the other day, and it left the van's steering column damaged, the vehicle inoperable. And this is a big deal. There's a lot of social service agencies in Peoria. It's not like they have a fleet of vehicles. You know, everything they have is important, right? And so Friendship House says that this is the primary source of transportation for children that is served by Friendship House. Without it, the organization could be forced to cancel field trips and limit its ability to pick up students for after-school programming. Yeah. And Marcellus Somerville, he's the organization's president and CEO, said that this summer we have 173 kids actively in our summer camp. And so it affects our programming. So what to do? Well, first, if you have any information about the break-in, contact police. But otherwise, Friendship House is welcoming donations to help get their vehicle fixed. So if you want to help out there, you can go to Friendship House's Facebook page, and it has links to help out. So if you're inspired by our story, especially about Coochie's and the big tip, why, what can I do to help someone? Hey, help out Friendship House. Meantime, This is, if this weren't actually so real, it would, might be as funny as my laughter is indicating. I can't help laughing, though, okay? But I got to ask you, what's with all the concertgoers tending to nature's call in the middle of shows and in the middle of venues? It's like we've forgotten how to use restrooms. The latest happened out in Maryland, and here's how TV station WBFF reported this latest and disgusting development.
19: A man visiting Baltimore claims another man peed on him and his family at the Morgan Wallen concert this past weekend at M&T Bank Stadium.
17: Egads, what's going on here? Well, Troy Grevelding attended the show with his wife and their 8-year-old niece. Grevelding said a man behind him at the concert was very loud. Well, it is a country show. Okay, they're going to get loud. But he also kept bumping into him, like he might have been drunk, just getting out of hand. And so Grevelding said, hey, can you cool it a little bit? And it calmed down for a minute, and Grevelding turned his attention back to the show, and then the situation escalated in a very weird way.
20: I literally feel something on my leg. My wife feels something on her leg. My niece is standing on the seats, you know, instead of sitting on them. And my wife says, whatever that gentleman's doing is all over my leg.
17: So Grevelding looked around and indeed found the source.
20: So I turned to look. He has his genitalia hanging completely out, and he's urinating all over the back of my seat.
17: Egads, what do you do? What do you do? Well, he alerted nearby state troopers, and they said, oh, man, that's awful, but we didn't witness it, so we can't make an arrest. That would be a hard one for us to do. But he said he does have, Grevelding does have video of some of what happened, and police are now investigating. There's an active and open criminal investigation. So maybe they can find this guy and take the right action there. But here's the thing, beyond that, if this was just one time, it'd be like, okay, whatever. But this is one of several strange concert moments this summer involving the same sort of thing. Last month, okay, there's a folk artist, he's pretty popular, Noah Kahan, okay? After he had a show, feces was found on the ground, right around the stage. So afterward, he went to social media. I can't believe this has to be done. He went to social media to ask fans not to defecate during the shows. He said, if you have to poop at a show, please just go to the bathroom. They're doing it right there. Right there. Meantime, earlier in the summer, Olivia Rodrigo, she was on a radio show, and she said, yeah, more and more, I'm smelling fans who wear diapers to my shows. Apparently, this is a more common practice day by day for concertgoers of all kinds, because they're at shows and it's standing room only type of thing, right? You know, general admission right around the stage, and they don't want to leave to go to the bathroom because someone will take my place. I can't go. I'm just going to wear a diaper to the show. Which, on one hand, like, okay, you know, I've got a grandma who wears diapers. It ain't that bad. But it's apparently, it's so common and so prevalent, and they're doing their business so much in these diapers that on stage, well, here's what Olivia Rodrigo said. That's been an experience as a performer that I have smelled. Smelled! She's up on stage and she can smell these diapers? Oh my gosh. Then again, the diapers, compared to what happened at the Morgan Wallen show and at that folk show, maybe it's not so bad an option. Ken Zersky, how are those roadways?
8: Sometimes it's hard for me to leave and miss the scanner report.
17: We got a whole fresh pack of diapers for you,
8: Ken. I think it's funny that the TV report you played, they used the word, the writer actually used peed instead of urinating, right?
17: You know what? That's why I played it. Because when I watched the segment, I started tittering. I'm like, hee hee hee, pee.
8: Yes, that was funny. Very funny. Eastbound 74, watch for that tight. Still a little tight approaching the Murray Baker Bridge. It's not a long backup or anything. It's just that slow traffic as usual. Clearing out on I-474. There was an accident on the Shade Loman Bridge westbound where all lanes are open. Still a work zone there. They've been working mainly on the other side, east towards Tazewell County, and Springfield Road to I-74 eastbound is still down to one lane, but westbound all lanes have been open today, and we're clearing out a bit on Route 6, it's really not too bad. There was a backup earlier southbound around War Memorial Drive. Now it's just reduced speeds through the work zone both directions. 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
17: 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Let me ask you this. 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
17: Saw this, that yesterday the lead singer of the Village People got a distinctive final farewell. Now, why is this noteworthy? I'll explain that in just a second. Here's what happened, though. Victor Willis passed away, age 74, last month, and his funeral was yesterday. His bandmates wanted him to go out with their special kind of flair.
5: Oh, there you go. They decided to forego traditional funeral attire, you know, jackets, coats, ties, that type of stuff. Instead, they arrived at the funeral in their costumes. And remember, that was a big thing with the Village People, right? The look. And the costumed attendees, including the current lineup, which is mostly young guys, plus the surviving original members. So you had Felipe Rose, the American Indian. He had on his Native American headdress. David Hodo, the construction worker, had the hard hat. Randy Jones, the cowboy, 10-gallon hat. Alex Briley, the soldier, army cap, plus the full uniform otherwise. All these uniforms they're wearing, like just back in the day. And Willis himself had two costumes. Usually he was a police officer. Sometimes, like when singing in the Navy, he was an admiral. And the thing is, though, I looked all over. No word on what clothes he was buried in, okay? But I note this about the Village People. You know, they showed up. It's kind of funny. Kind of fun seeing this, the video and photos of them appearing at the funeral in their costumes of yore, that type of thing. This seems to be the only celebrity funeral with costumes in this type of case, where like the band or those close to someone dressed up like the person who had passed away. Like if it were a movie and it was a movie star and they dressed up in the costumes from whatever movie they all started. And I realized like when Michael Jackson died, a lot of his fans dressed up like MJ and were hanging around outside the funeral home. But I mean, those in a band actually wore like their band costumes, their band outfits, and showed up like that. I find no such record of that ever happening before. So, hey, nicely done by the Village People. How else would you say goodbye to the lead singer of the outfit by wearing those costumes that you used to wear way back when? When we get back, we got the fillers coming up. Oh, yeah, yeah. Plus, check this out. Florida residents, they're used to gators, right? But not like this. Not like this. A massive reptile waddled up to a home and essentially blocked a family inside. How rude! And how scary! You know, a lot of times we pick on Florida, right? We're making fun of them because they do the seemingly the silliest things, the craziest things. But those are the creatures on 2 feet.
17: on 2 feet. If an alligator, and this one is a big one, if an alligator decides to get out of hand, is that anyone's fault? And you got to think about that. I know there's a lot of folks in Peoria. When I retire, I'm going to Florida. Yeah, you might want to listen to this story first. It's coming up next here on The Phil Luciano Show.
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7: Fox News, I'm John Saucier. President Trump visiting Marietta, Georgia today. He says the United States is hitting Iran hard and an agreement's in view.
9: They want to make a deal, but I say they're not ready to make a deal. Because every time they make a deal, they want to change it and everything. They're not ready. They'll be ready very soon. And this is despite this. It's going on. The stock market has hit 73 all-time highs since the election.
7: Well, the U.S. military says they are striking Iran once again tonight, this marking the 12th consecutive night of strikes. Democrats say the president has no clear vision on winning this conflict. Earlier today, the president attending a dignified transfer of remains at Dover Air Force Base, the bodies of four U.S. service members killed in the war returned home. And now more than 1,000 people have died in the Ebola outbreak in Congo, according to African health officials. 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
11: 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I'm John Cruz. East Peoria City Council approving an ordinance on first reading that would increase the salary paid to the mayor, but only if the mayor acted as a city administrator as well. Commissioner Dan Decker made his feelings against that proposal known, citing unresolved issues elsewhere, comments that did not sit well with Mayor John Call.
12: I find the comments from Commissioner Decker absolutely insulting, and the fact that we're bringing up collective bargaining negotiation items in a public meeting nauseates me.
11: And 25 News reports a second reading and final action set for next month's meeting. If passed, the raise would go into effect for the 2027 election, assuming the mayor is acting in a dual role as administrator and mayor. No injuries after a house fire along North Kentwood Court last night. Firefighters made quick work putting out the fire, which was contained to the home's kitchen area. Officials say the cause was accidental. The damage estimated at $35,000. Visitors to Peoria's Warehouse District will be treated to strings of twinkling lights as they make their way through the corridor from Zion Coffee at Oak Street to Sugar on Elm Street. The Street Lights Project is a collaboration meant to create a welcoming atmosphere while strengthening the Warehouse District as a mixed-use destination, and they're just pretty. The project made possible through funding from the City of Peoria and a Greater Peoria Leadership Council Community Sprint Grant. More news in 30 minutes or as it breaks, and always at WMBDRadio.com.
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6: The 25 News First Alert Forecast calls for mainly clear skies overnight tonight. It will be cool and comfortable. Enjoy it with lows in the mid-50s in the morning and highs tomorrow in the upper 70s. We'll see partly cloudy skies once again for your Thursday. A few showers return to the forecast Friday, mostly during the morning and into the afternoon. They'll be isolated. Not everyone sees rain, but a few showers from time to time, with highs staying in the upper 70s Friday afternoon. From 25 News, I'm First Alert Chief Meteorologist Brian Walter for WMBD Radio.
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8: Eastbound 74, just tight approaching the Murray Baker Bridge. That should start to clear out. That's just merging traffic there from the ramp on the Peoria side. We were seeing a delay southbound Route 6 around War Memorial Drive. That ramp's back open. Eastbound War Memorial Drive, the southbound Route 6, and now we're getting a little bit of that merging back up. But now it's just reduced speeds through the work zone in both directions. Save time for sunshine. 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
32: 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This is the Phil Luciano Show. Thanks for joining us today. Headlines we've been following. CENTCOM pounding Iran for the 12th night in a row. Meantime today, President Trump issued a threat, said, look, Iran, if you attack any more commercial vessels in the Strait of Hormuz, we're going to bomb an Iranian bridge or a power plant in response. And Iran said, oh yeah, you do that, and we'll retaliate. We'll strike an energy facility or maybe some other infrastructure across the wider region here. In other words, your allies in the Mideast. So I don't know if that's more just blah, blah, blah, war of words, or they are threatening to both expand the war and indulge in war crimes, because that's what you'd be doing if you're bombing bridges and power plants and whatnot. But anyway, we hold our breath, we wait, we see what happens, and we move on. It's just interesting that this war started with this focus on the nuclear capabilities of Iran, right? But now it seems that the Strait of Hormuz is the focal point for getting this thing resolved. And you wonder, how can it be resolved? Because today Iran said, we are going to assert, their words, steel determination to control the waterway. And if that's the case, I mean, it's been shut down for so long, so many times, and it was open and free before the war. How is this going to get resolved? Very tricky, very sticky. meantime. Got the fillers coming up. We'll get to those in a moment. First, though, a couple stories that are just like, holy smokes. First, you know, we've got here in Peoria some issues sometimes with wildlife. You know, the raccoons get into the garbage. The squirrels leave their nutshells on the picnic table out back, that kind of thing. But they don't threaten to keep you locked inside your house. And that's what happened the other day in the town of Palm Bay, Florida. And there a family got an unexpected late-night wake-up call when a massive alligator, wait to hear how big this thing is, wandered right up to their front porch and refused to leave. Sierra Wynn, she's the mom there, she said she's familiar with gators, but none ever got so close to her home.
0: The shock factor is kind of jaw-dropping and unexpected for sure.
32: So Friday, about 3 a.m., family's asleep, but they're alerted to something outside. A security camera mounted on their garage triggered a motion alert on her phone. So they go out, start looking at the camera, and there's an alligator. 7.5 feet long. It's crawling out of nearby grass and the lawn right there, walking directly toward the front door. And Wynn and her family are watching. Imagine just watching this develop from your living room or whatever. It's like, he's coming up here. And he comes up on the porch. They're watching this and comes right up to the front door. And what are you going to do? You can't go out there. And the presence of the predator right outside was particularly alarming because they frequently let their small dog out during late night hours. You know, open door, let it go. Oh, boy.
0: And if we didn't get that security alert to our cell phones, who knows what would have happened?
32: I know what would have happened. One less dog. Anyway, she called 911. Officers from local police show up. They're like, we're not messing with this gator. That's a big one. So they called the trapper, and he did remove the reptile. Still, Wynn remains shaken.
0: I've been terrified. I've been looking over my shoulders, head on a swivel, just making sure, you know, I don't get attacked. The dog doesn't get attacked because that's my baby.
32: You know what I'd do? Move. I'd move to a state where they don't have alligators crawling around. They got a way of 1.3 million gators. In Florida. I realize they don't always come up to your front door, but once in a while, if they do that, that's enough for me. Moving for sale. Meantime, oh man, when I was a kid, played a lot of baseball, and there was always a very, very stealing moment. One of those moments where you brace yourself, and that would be when a ground ball would bounce up, hit you right between the legs, because you knew it was going to happen. You'd count like one, two, and then, oh! An unimaginable pain. And then you know what else you could count on? All your friends to point and laugh at you. Because that's just what kids do. But the other day, something like that happened in a major league game, but it was no laughing matter. What was happening was this. There's an Oakland A's rookie. He's having a great season. His name is Joshua Kuroder Grauer. Okay? And he's on the Oakland A's. They're playing the Arizona Diamondbacks Monday night. He comes to bat in the fifth inning.
1: Kuroder Grauer swings on the first pitch and fouls it off of himself. He's still down. That might have caught him on the inner leg, maybe even higher.
32: So he goes down, and he's kind of waving back and forth on the ground, prone, just kind of moving back and forth like he's catching his breath. It's painful. But he does, after about a minute, he gets to his feet and grabs his bat and goes back to the plate.
1: And it looks like he will come up. But no balls.
32: Well, not exactly true. He had two, though one was injured. Seriously injured. This is amazing. He did single. He got a hit, remained in the game for that inning, but then he went out. And then he left. He left fast to a hospital where an ultrasound showed a ruptured testicle. And I'd heard this before, but like most guys, I see that term, I get squeamish, I don't look into it. In baseball, it's a rare but serious injury. And the outer protective area of the testicle rips open and exposes the internal tissue. It almost always requires immediate surgery. And recovery takes 4 to 6 weeks, but if repaired quickly, everything can be okay. Everything. And indeed, Kuroder Grauer underwent emergency surgery on Monday night, fresh from the ballgame. The A's said the surgery went well. Doctors are confident the injury will not impact his long-term health or his life. So everything's going to be okay. He's resting comfortably in the hospital. He's in great spirits, even joking about the freak situation, as he called it. Joking? I mean, wow. It's such a serious injury. But then again, that's what the newspapers are saying all about this.
2: The social pages say I've got the biggest balls of all. I've got big balls. this isn't actual audio of him, by the way.

0: Ah, yes, the fillers, those stories we grab from around the world to tickle your funny bone. We turn once again to, yes, Florida. Because there we have what is being known as the Marion County tarantula story. You know how it is. You go to jail, you come home, and somebody sold all your tarantulas. Oh, man. Okay, well, it happened with this guy. Spider-Man. We don't know the name of the Spider-Man, but he did spend some time in the Marion County jail, not sure why. But he gets out the other day, heads home, and he's like, what happened to all my tarantulas? He calls the sheriff's office. They're like, what? Did you leave a sweater here or something? He's like, no, someone stole all my spiders. And they're expensive, $600, because they're exotic. Got your golden knee chucko, your green bottle blue, your striped devil, Brazilian Veracruz, and of course, the most fanciful of all, the three pink toe tarantula. Yeah, I love those ones. And they're prized by collectors. So what happened? Family members say, hey, how about that Stephanie Brooks? She's a 37-year-old woman who had been living with this guy. And police talked to her. She gave some shifting explanations. First, there was this notion of, there was nothing wrong with them, but wait a minute. Yeah, they were kind of dying, so I sold them. I don't know the market for dying spiders in Florida. I'm guessing it's low. That didn't make sense. And then later on, she admitted, look, I just didn't want to feed him. I didn't know when he was getting out of the can, and I just didn't want to DM him in their tarantulas and their icky. So she's now been charged with dealing in stolen property and second-degree theft. All I got to say is this. That's a small crime, but to anger guys who deal with tarantulas, I don't know if I'd want to do anything like that.
1: Fear up! Fear up! Fear up!
0: Next, we turn to Roseville, California. Here's the headline. The headline, Roseville shoplifter arrested for stealing vodka and bacon. Police arrested a woman caught shoplifting vodka and thick-cut bacon from grocery stores. Officers were dispatched to a theft in progress at a Bel Air grocery store. 39-year-old Shanae Watkins allegedly had concealed 6 handles, that's a half gallon, of Tito's vodka and at least 14 packages of Oscar Mayer thick-cut bacon in her shoulder bag. She attempted to pay for some unrelated items to throw off the clerks. Her card was declined, and then she was confronted by the store's loss prevention team. They'd already spotted the stolen goods, and then she just said, I'm out of here, and left. She left with all those items. Then she goes directly to another store in Roseville, and she allegedly attempted to shoplift 6 more bottles of Tito's vodka and 5 packs of bacon. Store staff recognize her from prior incidents, call police, officers arrive, and they find her with all of these handles of vodka and bacon. She's been hit with multiple charges, and online they've got it all stacked up. It looks like a little convenience store. So she's now in the county jail. Now, let me repeat that headline. Roseville shoplifter arrested for stealing vodka and bacon. Some people might call that an item for a newspaper's police blotter. But I know of some guys who call it the best darn Match.com headline ever. I mean, name brand vodka and thick cut bacon? Gentlemen, start your engines.
1: Fear up! Fear up! Fear up!
0: And that's all the time we've got for the fillers today. Ken Zerski, one more check of traffic, please.
2: Yeah, and it's looking good. Route 6 has cleared up for the most part. Maybe a little tight around War Memorial Drive with the road work, but that's it. Westbound 474, 2 lanes have remained open today, while eastbound, that right lane is blocked from before Springfield Road to I-74. And a little stubborn, the eastbound 74 slowdown approaching the Murray Baker Bridge. Now it looks good. 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
3: 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You say, Greg, what are you doing on the Thursday show, 5:30 to 9? And I will answer it this way. We'll talk a little St. Jude, Memphis to Peoria at 7:40. That's coming up next week. Can you believe it? 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

0: buy such online. You know, you can buy the digital versions, but I just don't get that notion that soundtracks themselves are held up high by the public like they used to be. You know, like what all the music in that movie that all came together. I love having it on this album or CD, that kind of thing. So when I think back about some of those soundtracks of yore, and I'm reminded, as you will too in a second, of this soundtrack I'm about to mention, this movie theme, it's like, oh yeah, that was the heyday of those music soundtracks. What am I talking about? Plas Johnson. Plas Johnson, you probably don't know that name. He was a saxophonist, very, very well respected saxophonist. You probably don't know the name, but you definitely know the song he's most famous for. And if we were playing Name That Tune, just of his sax part of this song, you'd name it in two notes. I know you'd be able to. You know why? Because it's this song. Oh, yeah. The Pink Panther theme, 1963. Plas was the saxophonist behind it. He passed away July 15. He was from Louisiana, grew up in a musical family, went to L.A., the rest is history. He collaborated with some of the hugest names in music back then. Nat King Cole, Frank Sinatra, and Peggy Lee. And, of course, his most well-known effort was his solo on the Pink Panther theme. And here's the thing. I mean, you think of those theme songs that endure. I mean, that's from 63 years ago. He does the math very quickly. 63 years, and we still know that. Well, some of us of a certain age also remember it from the cartoon of the 70s, too. But that's okay. That's quite a while ago. But the movie ranks number 20 on the American Film Institute's list of the greatest film scores ever. Ever. That's not a bad legacy. That's not a bad legacy, playing the solo for the theme on the soundtrack of number 20 all time of all the films out there, all the film scores. That's number 20. So Plas Johnson passed away, age 94. It is Wednesday, which means, of course, officially Cannonball Eve Eve.
1: Cannonball! Cannonball coming.
0: Our Cannonball question out there. It's on Facebook, on my page, or the Phil Luciano Show page. Same question. And it is simply this. As a kid, what food served at home grossed you out? Like some sort of dinner casserole or blob or whatever it was got shoved in front of you. You were expected to eat it, or you didn't get anything else, or you'd have to sit there. Tears are welling. All sorts of drama. And in some of these responses, they're like things I'm like, people ate food like that? Wow, how'd you live? Other ones are like, yeah, it's that disgusting, and now I really like it. So we will talk about all of that on Cannonball Friday. Be here for that here on The Phil Luciano Show.
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4: More strikes launched. I'm Lisa Lacera, Fox News. U.S. Central Command says the latest round began about an hour and a half ago and that they will continue to further degrade Iran's ability to threaten civilian mariners and commercial vessels in the region as a terror organization joins the conflict.
5: The Houthis have targeted and hit at least one tanker, perhaps two, that were carrying Saudi oil in the Red Sea. This basically broadens the war. It creates a second front and really puts the risk of chaos in the world oil market at a much higher level.
4: Fox's Steve Harrigan in Tel Aviv. During a stop in Marietta, Georgia, President Trump again said Iran wants to make a deal and claimed the U.S. doesn't need Iran's oil.
6: We don't need the Hormuz Strait, but we do it because we have to do it, because we cannot let Iran have a nuclear weapon.
4: Meanwhile, House Republicans have narrowly passed a $95 billion package that would help fund the Iran conflict. The U.S. and Saudi Arabia have signed a new nuclear agreement that could pave the way for the kingdom to enrich uranium for its civilian nuclear program. A Fox News poll sheds light on what Americans think of President Trump, the midterms, and economic growth.
7: A Fox News poll of over

0: 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It's not as
1: common. Hey, it's Greg Batten. Join me and Dan DiOrio on the Thursday Greg and Dan Show. You say, Greg, what are you doing on the Thursday show, 5:30 to 9? And I will answer it this way. We'll talk a little St. Jude, Memphis to Peoria at 7:40. That's coming up next week. Can you believe it? We'll talk a little murder mystery. We have a new friend of ours who's written a new murder mystery book. And our kids in the Knolls, kicking cancer in the Knolls at 8:40. 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
3: Fox News, I'm Kevin Uretsky. U.S. forces launching a 12th night of strikes against Iranian military targets, according to the Pentagon.
4: We don't need the Hormuz Strait, but we do it because we have to do it, because we cannot let Iran have a nuclear weapon.
3: President Trump speaking at a campaign-style rally in Georgia today. In the meantime, the Republican-led House adopting a $95 billion budget proposal today, which would further fund the Iran war and other White House priorities, that over objections from Democrats. Communities across West Virginia have been inundated with floodwaters after torrential rains Tuesday. Governor Patrick Morrisey declared a state of emergency across 55 counties.
5: Right now, we're in the phase of search and rescue. We remain in a position where we're looking to identify any individual who we might be able to save.
3: Hundreds of National Guard members deployed to the hardest hit areas. 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
6: 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Peoria's Friendship House is asking for help after a group of teens vandalized one of its vans this week. President and CEO Marcellus Somerville tells WMBD's The Greg and Dan Show that the van has a wide range of uses.
7: 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We use it for transportation for the youth in the program, summer camp program, after school program.
6: Without the van, Friendship House is limited in how it can transport kids for field trips and after school programs. 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The hope is to turn the building into a studio to create projects such as podcasts and commercials. Chief Innovative Officer Jonathan Romaine says it can help creators who may not have the means to access the equipment needed.
8: When you look at production studios of this magnitude, they're not accessible because of cost for the average person, and that's what we wanted to eliminate.
6: Romaine estimates renovations will take about a year and a half to complete. There's a leadership change at Advanced Medical Transport. CEO Andrew Rand is retiring after 35 years. The MT board appointed Chief Operating Officer Todd Baker to succeed him starting today. Rand is expected to continue serving as president and CEO of AMT's parent organization through December 31st, with Baker taking over the next day. More news in 30 minutes or as it breaks, and always at WMBDRadio.com.
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10: The 25 News First Alert forecast calls for mainly clear skies overnight tonight. It will be cool and comfortable. Enjoy it with lows in the mid-50s in the morning and highs tomorrow in the upper 70s. We'll see partly cloudy skies once again for your Thursday. A few showers return to the forecast Friday, mostly during the morning and into the afternoon. They'll be isolated. Not everyone sees rain, but a few showers from time to time, with highs staying in the upper 70s Friday afternoon. From 25 News, I'm First Alert Chief Meteorologist Brian Walter for WMBD Radio.
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15: 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Robin is in Fort Worth, Texas up next. Robin, welcome to the show.
16: Thank you. Hi, John. Hi, George. Thank you for having me.
15: Absolutely.
16: My husband is 55. His name is Steve. I'm 41. We just hit baby step 7 last year. House paid off completely debt-free. But right after, life handed us one heck of a mercy. Steve was diagnosed with early onset dementia.
17: Oh, God. I'm so sorry.
16: And because of our ages, we have a multi-decade timeline to protect, and I need to know how to structure our wealth so that his care costs don't completely drain our retirement before I'm ready to use it.
15: Wow.
17: There's a lot here. My initial answer is I don't know if that's possible.
16: Okay.
17: That's a mess. That's a mess. I'm so sorry. What's the state of your finances right now? Like, y'all hit baby step 7. What does that mean practically?
16: We're like $24,000 away from being millionaires. Okay. Thankfully.
17: Awesome.
16: What
17: does that mean? Do you have like a $700,000 house you're about to pay off, or do y'all have $600,000 in cash? Right.
16: I will say not all of it. I mean, it's not all liquid. Our house is like $250,000.
17: Okay, okay.
16: We've got retirement and stuff, and it's $630,000.
15: Okay.
17: Excellent.
15: And you're working full-time?
16: I'm working full-time.
15: Okay, and is he still working?
16: He is not. He's on long-term disability.
15: Okay. Okay. And did you guys have any long-term disability insurance?
16: We did. So he's actually taking home 80% of his full pay.
15: That's fantastic.
17: Excellent. Excellent.
15: You did a great job there. Was that through his employer that he had that set up?
16: Yes.
15: Incredible. Okay. So how much is that?
16: So he's taking home about $41,000 a year.
15: Okay. Great. So a little under $4,000 coming in there. And then how much are you bringing home?
16: I'm $102,000 a year. And those numbers are gross. They're not net.
15: Okay. Well, you guys have a great income and you're completely debt-free, which sets you up to sort of create this slush fund for anything medical that comes up, especially while he's pre-Medicare, because he's got 10 years until then.
16: Yeah.
15: So that's really what you're trying to figure out, is what does care look like? There's like a lot of questions we don't know of what this progression is going to look like, what the ongoing care is. So the best thing you can do is just get as much facts as you can and then know here's what could happen a month from now, a year from now, 2 years from now, and be socking away that money to kind of protect yourselves to not use the emergency fund.
16: So we have been investing about $34,000 between the two of us in my Roth 401k and IRA and his spousal Roth IRA. Should we change our investment and just stack up money like a storm mode until we know. I mean, I don't know what the future holds. Nobody knows what the future holds.
18: Well, the good news is we know that the long-term disability income will be there.
16: Yeah.
18: And so the big question is, at what point would you have to step down or away from work in order to help care for him? Or what would that look like? I would at least have that conversation so that you know, hey, 2 years from now, there's a chance that he might need more intensive care. Am I going to do that? Or should I keep working? And we get private care for him. That's the kind of math you're going to need to grapple with.
17: And dementia, the more that, I mean, it's being studied all over the world right now, but the more studies that come out, dementia is now not a singular thing. It's kind of like saying somebody's got cancer, and the next question is, well, what kind? So have they given you any sort of prognosis based on the type of dementia he has, other than its early onset? It came much sooner than is quote-unquote normal, right? Do they give you any kind of prognosis for in 2 years, in 3 years, in 7 years, or is this quick? Do they give you any sort of prognosis here?
16: It's vascular, but because of his age, there's really no timeline.
17: Okay.
16: The average timeline is 5 years, but that's estimating everybody in all ages.
17: Right, and that might be 80. If the vast majority of that pool sample is 80 or 90-year-olds, they're going to have other complicating factors there. So, wow, what a mess. I like the idea, George, and tell me if I'm wrong. I like the idea, and we don't usually say this on the show, of splitting the difference, of you continuing to invest because you're 41. You statistically speaking, you're not even halfway home yet, right?
16: Mm-hmm.
17: And so you've got to begin thinking about life after Steve, life after you're able to make six figures. And at the same time, y'all are going to have acute expenses that are going to like predictably expand over time with extra care. Do you need to have a quarter time nurse living with you or coming in during the day? Is he going to go to a care facility? Like, so there's going to be that reality where you're going to need additional cash more than you normally would, right?
16: Yeah.
18: Do you know if his long-term disability is taxable income or if it's tax-free? It depends on how
16: it's
18: the premium was paid.
16: Free.
18: Oh, wonderful. Okay, so that's like net income, which definitely helps the numbers here. Do you currently have a financial advisor that you guys are working with?
16: No, not yet.
18: Okay, I would definitely contact them because here's what they can do is map out all of the variables that you guys have. Here are the Social Security survivor benefits that you will have additional to any retirement that you have. All of these things will give you a clear picture. Here's all the insurance options we have to help with his care. And once you map all of that out, I think you guys will sleep better at night knowing that there's less variables than there were before. That's the most you can do. You guys have done such a great job preparing for a storm because you're completely debt-free with a solid income and you had the right insurances in place. So I want to let you know you are doing so much better than most people in your situation because of the hard work you both did.
17: And Robert, can I recommend, how recent is this diagnosis?
16: It's just a little over a year. I mean, the diagnosis is this month, but it's been a year.
17: Okay.
16: We've been waiting for a year for it.
17: I would recommend you getting with a group in your local community. They're in Fort Worth, they're in the Dallas area, where you can go once a week, once every 2 weeks, and sit with a group of spouses who are going through the same thing. You're going to need people who speak your same language, and y'all can just look at each other and know. You know what I mean? One of the beyond the finances, what I want you to do is to, and this is going to sound nutty, but you can only provide care for him with what you have. And so it's going to sound counterintuitive, but I want you to be in service to yourself first so that you can be of service to him and to what comes next. Meaning, I want you to have a group of people that you can talk to. I want you to be serious about your physical health and your emotional health and your relationships so that he can anchor into you in this upcoming season, whether it's 2 years, whether it's 5 years or beyond. Because it's gonna be a journey, and if you don't have any water left in your pitcher, you're gonna have no way to fill his glass up. Do you get what I'm saying?
16: I do.
17: Yeah, blessings to you, man. I hate this for you. I hate this for him. I hate this for your whole family.
16: Thank you so much, both of you. I appreciate your guidance.
17: Check out a SmartVestor Pro there in the DFW area. I know there's quite a few of them, and they'll sit down with you, and with the heart of a teacher, they'll walk you through. And you're going to have to become a scholar in this stuff because you're going to be doing it on your own. And by the way, if you haven't moved all the accounts in your name, if you don't have power of attorney, medical power of attorney, financial power of attorney, all those things, you're going to be a sole decision maker on a lot of this, on all of this moving forward. So getting some people in your corner that can give you good wisdom and counsel is going to be really important for you.
18: Yeah. To answer your question, I would keep investing your 15%. Anything beyond that starts to go into this sort of care fund and probably a high-yield savings account for now, and just stack it up and stack it up and stack it up so that we don't burn the emergency fund or our nest egg along the way. But we're hoping for the best for you guys.
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